0: Eighth is Jake Mangum. To round out the Pirates' order, batting ninth, playing shortstop, Jared Triolo. On the mound for the Buccos, the righty making his second start of the season, is Jared Jones. For the home, Houston Astros, led by their manager, Joe Estrada. Batting first, the shortstop, Jeremy Pena. The DH bats second, that's Yordan Alvarez. Christian Walker bats third, he's playing first base. Isaac Paredes follows him, he's a cleanup hitter, he's playing third base. Lamont Wade Jr. bats fifth, plays left field. In the sixth hole playing right field is Cam Smith. Taylor Trammell bats seventh, he's playing center field. Behind the plate and making his major league debut is Colin Price, he bats eighth. And to round out their order, playing second base, batting ninth, is Nick Allen. On the mound for the Astros, the righty, Kai Wei Teng. He is 3-3 with a 2.57 ERA. And we'll be right back with that first pitch from Mr. Teng right here on the Pirates Radio Network, presented by Iron City and IC Light.
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7: Baseball is coming your way from Houston. The Pirates and the Astros here in the series finale. And even after the late night defeat last night, the Pirates still with an opportunity to claim the series. And that would be behind Jared Jones, who makes his second start coming off of that internal brace surgery. And for him, it looked like in that first outing, he still has the same velocity as he did in that fantastic rookie season.
0: Yeah, the velo looked like it was there, you know, typical after an elbow surgery. There's some ups and downs with command and feel with the off-speed stuff. And, you know, he threw the off-speed stuff okay, threw a couple of really nice-looking sliders in that first start. I like the use and when he, not only how it looked, but when he used the changeup in his first start as well. But, you know, for this year, really this whole year, I don't think you expect to see the Jared Jones that we saw the year and a half before he got hurt. There's going to be some ups and downs. He's going to have a start, maybe two in a row, maybe three in a row, where he looks really good. And then there's going to have days where he just doesn't have that feel, that command. That's extremely normal with guys coming back from the elbow, but certainly a great sign to see the velocity there. I mean, that tells you he's healthy and that, you know, the surgery seems to have worked and he's feeling good. He's trusting it. He's letting it eat. I think those are all great signs. And, it's nice to have him back in uniform and out here competing for the Pirates.
7: Yeah, when he first came up, especially those first, let's say, nine starts, there was a few better in baseball. That includes his teammate Skeens. I mean, he was really, really good. And so that's good to keep in mind that you're going to see some ups and downs, some inconsistency from a guy coming back off surgery. And so the Pirates have Carmen Majinski ready to go in back of Jones, who will be limited even if he is having that sharp night.
0: Yeah, they're going to limit innings just for the long-term health of Jared Jones and make sure there's not a setback here in 2026 as well. So having a guy like Carmen down in the bullpen is a huge luxury for Donnie Kelly and the Pirates coaching staff to lean on, to know that, you know, you don't have to, especially after a game like yesterday, you don't have to have a bunch of guys down in the bullpen that can give you an inning plus to get through a ball game where, you know, if today is one of those starts where Jared just doesn't have the command and, you know, even keeps the team in the ball game, but the pitch count's real high through three or four innings and you get him out of there, to have a guy like Carmen that can give you four, maybe even five innings out of the bullpen is awesome.
7: Yeah, so the Pirates have that tandem lined up for tonight against an Astros team that we saw that could score some runs. They didn't really think of them as a high-scoring offense, but plating six runs and eight in a row, reaching base with two men out in the eighth inning. That was stark and noticeable, but yet still they add two players to their lineup tonight that have never played for the Astros before.
0: Yeah, it'll be interesting to see what they get out of Lamont Wade Jr. and Colin Price making his major league debut tonight. Was down listening to Joe Espada in the dugout in his pregame press conference earlier today. And, you know, there's something that the organization identified with Lamont Wade Jr. that they like. They like the player. They like the person, he said. He said Wade has some familiarity with some players in the clubhouse, but they saw something in his swing that they think they can help work through with him and hopefully get him back to who he used to be. Colin Price went to Mercer College. He's an Atlanta boy. Fortunate to have known him for a long time, so, you know, glad to be here to watch him make his major league debut. Don't know a ton about what he can do at the plate. I know defensively behind the plate there have been some struggles on the minor league side. And the Pirates have been aggressive on the base pass, so we expect to see that again tonight.
7: Now, Kaiway Tang starts for Houston. Now, he's been primarily a reliever, but he's been thrust in the rotation with all the injuries that Houston has had. But no one has stolen a base off him yet this year, and he's picked off a runner. So maybe that tandem is why you put Price in there tonight with a pitcher that's been good at holding runners.
0: Yep, could be. Well, he's, you know, quicker to the plate. Obviously, he has quick feet if he's got a pickoff. As a right-handed pitcher, but he's had some nice starts. I mean, last three starts, he went five innings, then six innings, and then five innings. So he's given him some length. Seems to be stretched out. He's gone over 90 pitches just one time, but two starts ago, he got up to 89. So, you know, I think they'll let him go. If he's throwing the ball well, they'll certainly give him the opportunity to go deep in this ballgame.
7: And both teams wanting their starters to go deeply, or at least the tandem in the Pirates' case, because both teams threw more than 200 pitches last night, and neither team substituting any of their relievers.
0: Yeah, I got tired of counting last night.
7: All right, here's Spencer Horwitz. First pitch of the ballgame is outside for ball one.
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7: Underway at 7:10 Central Time. It's only 77 outside with the roof closed. Here's a 1-0 to Horwitz. That fastball over the outer edge for a strike. 92 from Tang out of Taiwan.
0: He's not going to overpower you with a fastball. We will see better than 92. That looked like the two-seamer right there. He'll run his four-seamer up above 94 from time to time.
7: 1-1 is cracked in the air to center. Trammell moving over to his right to haul that in, and that's the first out. Horwitz gives it a bit of a ride. One out. Defensively for Houston, it's Lamont Wade Jr. in left field, Trammell in center, and Cam Smith in right field. Paredes at third, Pena and Allen in the middle. Christian Walker, fine first baseman. And as we mentioned, Colin Price making his major league debut behind the plate for the Astros. Here is Brandon Lau. He has struck 15 home runs leading the team, 40 RBIs. Here's the pitch. And a curveball misses away for ball one. David Rackley calls the balls and strikes this evening. Nestor Ceja is at first base. Louis Krupa, call-up umpire at second base. Chris Guccione, the crew chief, at third. 1-0 from Tang. High and away. Two balls and nothing. On the fastball to Lau. Posting all-star numbers. Ready. 2-0 pitch. Inside missing. 3-0. First look at the sweeper.
0: That's his go-to breaking ball right there, the sweeper. His last time out, he threw it 35% of the time. 15% more than he threw the fastball.
7: Here's the set and the pitch. And that one on the inner edge for a strike, 3-1. First one he started too far inside. Looks like it breaks a little later than a traditional sweeper, I guess. Not as noticeable out of the hand. Here's the 3-1 now. Swinging the ball, line sharply, fair ball. It'll bang off the netting and back into the field of play. Lau's going to try for two, barehanded by Smith. The throw down, and Lau's got a double. Brandon Lau with a two-base hit here with one out in the first inning.
0: Was that the sweeper right there, too?
7: I think so.
0: It was, yeah. Brandon Lau stayed on it, and kind of like the home run he hit the other night. I'm not real sure how he's keeping these balls fair.
7: Neither is he.
0: No, that's what you said. You asked him about it. I don't know. But you don't have to know. Just keep doing it.
7: That's it. And now it is Brian Reynolds with a man in scoring position. 3-0-5 hitter with men at second and or third. Trying to get the Pirates on the board first. The pitch down and in. Ball one with the sweeper. 271 for Brian. Six home runs. He's knocked in 38.

0: The right-hander Tang checks the runner, comes home, and there's the strike now. 1-1 on the sinker over. Now the Pirates are already showing some patience on those pitches, maybe just a little bit off the plate. I'm going to come into the zone more. Pirates have put up at least 9 runs in each of the last 4 games. Here's the 1-1. Half swing strike. And that's a high bending sweeper. 1-2. Pirates hadn't done that in 4 consecutive games in 98 years. That's how good they're rolling offensively right now. Got Lau out there at second with 1 out. Just underway from Houston. Tang checks the runner. Here's his 1-2. A swing and a foul. Tardy on the fastball. 95. So, yeah, he can dial it up.
1: Yeah, that's that four-seamer right there. He can reach back for a little extra in certain situations. He likes to pitch with a two-seamer, though. That's a little bit slower. And, that complements that sweeper that he likes so much. Kind of X in the bottom of the strike zone.
0: Now the shot in a 1-2. Down and in. That's a changeup. He was trying to go down and away. 2-2. Working with a catcher making his major league debut. Tang on a 2-2. Ball fought off and popped up back of second and into short center for Trammell, who retires it for the second out. Lau at second with 2 away for Ryan O'Hearn. Pirates clad in the black tops tonight. Pittsburgh in script in black, outlined in gold. Home whites for the Astros. Black lettering in dark blue, trimmed in orange. Lone Star with the H on those dark blue caps. O'Hearn, left-handed batter. Here's the pitch. Right there for a strike. O'Hearn has faced Tang before. He's the only Pirate who has, and he's 2 out of 3 lifetime against him. Here's an 0-1 down and in. Tight burrowing sweeper. And it's 1-1. I guess they call that a curveball. I don't know if there's going to be a difference between those two pitches. Looks like pretty much the same type of pitch. Here's the 1-1. Swing and a miss. That one a little tighter. 1-2.
1: Yeah, that one was different, though. That's the sweeper.
0: Oh, there you go. Well, it looks like, the previous one a little bigger and that one a little tighter, yeah.
1: We were talking about that. Was that yesterday we were talking about
0: Eric
1: that?
0: Eric Eddy, yeah.
1: Yeah. You know, curveball, the difference in the breaking balls. I mean, I think he was just manipulating and kind of using the throttle, throwing one a little bit harder than the other, but it would read different.
0: That's down low. 2-2.

0: really had no shot on actually watching the replay. It looked like Tang kind of hit it off his glove, and that's what pushed it down off the mound. But Trammell had no play on Brandon Lau. Off the bat, it was hit hard enough. I thought it might be bang-bang at home plate.
1: Pirates score first, and now a swing and a miss. Strike one to Nick Gonzalez. Now the Pirates among the teams that score first the most. When the Pirates do score first, they win 72% of the time. Up 1-0 in the first inning. Two outs, O'Hearn at first, 0-1. Gonzalez fouls it back, and now two strikes on Nick. He's been red hot, too. Last four games, 9 hits. A couple of home runs, his first two of the season. 7 RBIs. He's up to 29 runs batted in. Here's the set in an 0-2. There goes O'Hearn in a swing and a foul back. Well, that shows you that he's feeling good.
0: Yeah, that's a good sign for sure. See him comfortable enough to try and steal a base.
1: Had that right quad strain. Missed a couple of weeks on the injured list. Tonight's the first game in the outfield for O'Hearn. Not typically a big base stealer. That tells you that it might be aggressive against the catcher Price making his debut. Here's an 0-2. Swinging a foul. O'Hearn with just one steal, so... You know, and that maybe telegraphs that to me. I was, thanks to our statistician tonight, Corey Elferman of Sport Radar. He says that Price's minor league career has thrown out 18% in just under 200 games in the minor leagues, 29 pass balls. An alarmingly high number. Toss over to first, and O'Hearn is back. And then again, we've got scorekeepers down in the minor leagues and some wild pitchers.
0: I was just about to say, you're also catching a lot of, all minor league pitchers.
1: So we'll see. Here's an 0-2 coming. Swing and a miss, struck him out, went down and away with a sinker. And the Pirates pick up a first inning run on two hits, a man left. We're through a half inning. Pirates 1, Astros coming to bat against Jared Jones right after this on the Pirates Radio Network, presented by Iron City and IC Light.
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5: A good batting order makes all the difference. You start strong, maybe with a breakfast burrito to get you going. Then you bring in some power, like a MTO homestyle chicken sub. And when it's time to shut it down, that's milkshake territory. No debate. Because when you line things up right, even an ordinary day can feel like a win. Sheets, the official convenience store of the Pittsburgh Pirates.
1: Now Houston will come to bat in the home half of the first. The Pirates staking Jared Jones to a 1-0 lead. And Jeremy Pena will lead things off for Houston, with Yordan Alvarez lurking on deck. And the first one is firm in there for a strike on the slider. 91 miles an hour. Well, Pena has been a thorn in the side of the Pirates here in this series. On base 6 out of the 10 times in the first two games. And a swing and a miss. So first pitch slider in, second pitch slider down and away, and he's quickly ahead two strikes.
0: Yeah, I think those are from Jared Jones.

0: Collins watching the first inning of the first ball game in this series when Pena and Alvarez both jumped on first pitch fastballs from Bubba Chandler. Deciding to go first pitch slider, second pitch slider.
1: Ahead 0-2 and the pitch. And that one a little bit low, another slider. 1-2 on Pena, hitting at 290. Three home runs, right-handed batter. And because he's got on base so much, now Alvarez is batting with men on base throughout this series. Here's a 1-2 coming. A swing and a soft bouncer toward the mound. Jones races off the mound, across his body, throws the first offline. And Pena is safe on an infield hit. Desperate attempt by Jones to try to get the speedy Pena, but he's safe.
0: He has a 100-mile-an-hour fastball, and Pena does run well, but he didn't get out of the box very well. Jared had a lot more time than he thought he had on this swinging bunt right here. He fielded it on the second hop, and if he had just put his right foot down in the ground and made a good throw, he would have gotten Pena by a step or two, but he tried to do the jump-hop throw, and you know, a good throw would have had him, but it would have been a spectacular play like that. I think the game just sped up a little bit on Jones.
1: David Rackley did a nice thing. The plate umpire went out there and stood near the mound so that the pitch timer would not begin, giving the pitcher who made an athletic play a little extra time before he has to throw his next pitch. And that is to Yordan Alvarez. He's homered in the series. Five RBIs. He's 6 out of 9. And here's a ball in the dirt. And Andy Rodriguez cannot corral it. That was a 55-footer, allowing Pena to get in a second.
0: That was a 55-foot changeup, which is, you know, crazy when you see 95 miles an hour jump up on the radar gun to say that's a changeup right there. But
1: so man in scoring position with nobody out for Alvarez, the American leaguer, league leader in home runs, batting average, leads all of baseball in OPS and in slugging. The pitch down and in with a tight slider, and now falling behind, 2 balls and no strikes on the big lefty batter. And they're going to come check on Jared Jones.
0: Yeah, a couple of misses like that after that play. So not only did he do the jump throw, after he did it, he lost his footing and he ended up on his belly in foul territory. So, you know, Donnie going out just to make sure he's all right. Let him catch his breath. He's got some dirt on the right elbow of his jersey and his undershirt. So arm hitting the ground. If nothing else, it's just a moment to kind of calm him down and let him catch his breath here.
1: Joel Harris out there as well. Take a look at Jones, just 6 pitches into this game. Threw one errantly, but near the plate. Now throws one over the plate. And it, that was Tyler Brooks out there, excuse me. I need glasses.
0: Me too.
1: Except I'm wearing them. So 2-0 on Yordan Alvarez. Jones checks out okay in the estimation of the Pirates there. Pirates lead 1-0. Man at second, that's Pena with nobody out. Pena keeps getting on base in front of Alvarez. Can't pitch around him. You got men on all the time. Here's the 2-0 pitch. And that must have been low.
0: Yeah.
1: 101.
0: I think he's healthy.
1: It's 3-0. On Yordan Alvarez. Here's the pitch. And tried to slide step it, delivered it outside at 100 for ball four. So 2 on and nobody out. We'll pause 10 for the ID on the Pirates Radio Network.
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1: Now the American League RBI leader in Christian Walker. He has hit 16 home runs. Righty batter with 2 on and nobody out. Pirates lead 1-0 in the first. Here's the pitch. Now low and away, ball one. Slider not close. So 4-pitch walk to Alvarez, and then ball one here to Walker following that attempt to throw out Pena. Here's the pitch. And ball two, fastball down and away. Infield hit, wild pitch, walk, and now 2-0 on Walker.
0: See if you can get a slider at the bottom of the zone here. Get him to hit a ground ball to Nick.
1: Well, set up, down, and away. Here's the pitch. And there's a fastball dotted right over the outer edge at the knees at 101. It's 2-1. Mangum, Cruz, and O'Hearn in the outfield tonight, left to right for the Pirates. Gonzalez, Triolo, Lau, and Horwitz. Third around the horn to first, Andy Rodriguez catching Jones. 2-1. Walker fouls it. Elevated the slider a little bit. Two balls and two strikes.
0: Now's the time to run that four-seamer up around the letters. Coming off the same plane as that slider right there that he got Walker over the top of. And that fastball up.
1: Here comes a 2-2. Swing and a miss. Struck him out on a good breaking ball down and away.
0: Can do that too. So he decides to go with a bigger curveball over the slider. More top to bottom drop. That's a big strikeout right there.
1: That was a really good breaking ball.
0: Well, and that one was never really even in the zone. Watching the replay here on our monitor, I mean, I think that's just Christian Walker having to gear up for 100 miles an hour and can't stop the swing.
1: Great point. And so Jones has the first out. Here is Isak Paredes. Righty batter with good power. The pitch out in front of a slider. Strike one. 238 with seven home runs. Homered yesterday against Ramirez. Part of the Astros' big comeback. Winner takes the series tonight. Two on, one out. Jones ready. Here's the pitch. Swinging the ball yanked well. Foul. Way out in front of a slider. And hit off the facing of the third deck. Way foul down the left field line. Two strikes on Paredes, who is also grounded to seven double plays. Pena at second. Infield hit. Alvarez walked. He's at first. 0-2 coming. Swing and a tap foul. That time, 95-mile-per-hour changeup down and away. Lamont Wade Jr. would be next. And an 0-2 again. Swing and a foul off to the right. Off the end of the bat, that slider. Now if he keeps trying to pull, then Jones might be able to get that ground ball. Two strikes, still ahead on Paredes. The setup down and away again, and here's the pitch. Just missed outside with the fastball, 101. And it's one ball and two strikes. On Isak Paredes. We're in the first inning. 1-0 Pirates lead. Here's the 1-2, swinging a foul. Last night, both teams threw more than 200 pitches each. They didn't make any changes with their pitching staff, so going to have some tired arms out there in the bullpens. Well, the Pirates have a built-in safety blanket with Majinski following Jones, or at least in back of Jones at some point tonight. Here's a 1-2. Swing and a miss. Struck him out with a changeup down and away.
0: Yeah, he's trying to go to that changeup and use it right on right, which I like from Jared right now. That's the first one that he's really thrown where he wanted it to go, down below the strike zone and over the plate. That was a good pitch.
1: Yeah, if you can throw a right-on-right changeup and you can throw it down and away to a righty, I mean, that would be, I mean, Skeens can do that, but very few can, right-handers. Here's the pitch, outside ball one. Now, what does it do when you're putting it, like kind of burying it like he did, but over the plate?
0: Yeah, you just want to get it down. So I think with Jared, guys have to gear up for the fastball velocity, and they, you know, kind of have to cheat to it. So if the changeup is down below the zone, but it's over the plate, they see fastball in the zone, and it's hard not to swing at.
1: Slider in there for a strike to Lamont Wade Jr., who was released by the White Sox a few days ago. Had been playing at AAA Charlotte, where he had 250. Lefty batter holds the bat away from the body. Two on and two out. Jones comes to the set in the 1-1, swinging a fly ball foul. Left side took a big rip at it. 100 miles an hour, one ball, two strikes. Former Giant. Pena with an infield hit, he's at second. Alvarez walked, he's at first. And the pitch, that's low. Trying to change up down and away to the left-handed batter. Two balls and two strikes. Pirates lead 1-0. Houston batting home half of the first. This will be Jones's 25th pitch. 2-2. Wade strikes out swinging on the changeup at 96 miles an hour. So after putting the first two men on, Jones strikes out three in a row. Through an inning from Houston, it's the Pirates 1 and the Astros nothing. On the Pirates Radio Network, presented by Iron City and IC Light.
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1: 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And Bucko Luau Weekend, presented by Levin Furniture and Mattress, is coming up on Friday, June the 12th. 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Kaiwei Tang delivers, right-hander down and in for ball one. And on Friday, June 12th, the first 20,000 fans will take home a Pirates Tiki mug as part of Bucko Luau Weekend. 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Tang on a 1-0 to Cruz. A swing and a miss out in front of a change. One ball, one strike. Cruz at 263, 14 home runs. He's knocked in a team-leading 44. Andy Rodriguez and then Jake Mangum to follow. Here's the action. Down and in with the sweeper. And it's two balls and a strike. Cruz in his last 10 games, four homers, 11 RBIs, and four steals. The 2-1, swinging a foul back, elevated the fastball at 92.
0: Did that not look like Cruz was just trying to shoot the ball over and over the left field wall right there?
1: Yeah. Now he's got, you know, even on a 2-1 count, a lot of times, you know, that approach he takes at the beginning of the year against lefties, then it became more of a two-strike approach for him.
0: Mm-hmm.
1: That's a good approach all the time for him.
0: I mean, he's so strong. He doesn't have to swing that hard to get the ball out of the ballpark, especially here to left field.
1: Just 3:15 down the line. The pitch way inside with that breaking ball. Three balls, two strikes. Had the jackknife out of the way. 19-foot wall out there, but you can just flick a ball. And the old moonshot. Wally Moon, the Dodgers slugger, used to flick balls over that tall fencing at the Coliseum, the pitch. And Cruz will accept the walk. Seeing a lot more of that this year, those professional at-bats from Cruz.
0: Yeah, we sure are. He's more than happy to pass the baton on to the next guy, Indy Rodriguez, in this case, coming up to the plate. But, yeah, we've seen the Pirates be aggressive. Now's a great opportunity for O'Neill Cruz. Nobody out here in the top of the second inning. See if he can get a read on Tang. Try and get a jump, get into scoring position.
1: Colin Price behind the plate making his major league debut. He's tossed over to first, and he skips back to first. Kind of caught in between on his crossover. Luckily, the throw wasn't close to the bag. Cruz with 20 steals. Here's the pitch home. Breaking ball hit on a line. Oh, caught at second. Cruz took off. He'll be doubled off easily. And I think he took off with the ball being batted, not prior.
0: Yeah, he did. He did. He was not running with the pitch. This was on the swing. And that was just a bad read. Didn't understand where the Astros second baseman Nick Allen was before the pitch was thrown. And, you know, kids that are listening, that's part of being a base runner. A good base runner is, you know, as you're taking your lead or before you take your lead, look around and see where the infielders are playing, the outfielders are playing, so you can anticipate.
1: Mangum sees his strike. Third baseman Paredes plays in. So two outs and nobody on now. Even just a leadoff walk to Cruz kind of feels like a beginning could be budding. Tang gets around it. Here's the 0-1 to Mangum. Swing fly ball center field routine for Trammell. And he makes the catch to end the inning. It's a 9-pitch inning for Tang. And we go to the bottom of the second. Still 1-0 Pirates here on the Pirates Radio Network, presented by Iron City and IC Light.
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0: We go to the bottom of the second, and it's 1-0. The Pirates have the lead here in Houston. 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Jones offers strike one to Cam Smith. 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That offer is through tomorrow. One strike on Cam Smith. Had the big triple last night. Broke a 9-9 tie in the eighth inning. He lofts one into the air in right field. Easy play for Ryan O'Hearn, and he grabs it for the first out.
1: Yeah, nice first out right there. Just two pitches. See if we can get this pitch count back in check for Jared Jones. 25 pitches in the first inning. One out here on two. A little pitch into contact.
0: He allowed an infield hit, then a walk to Alvarez and struck out the next three. Here's Trammell, hitless in his last 11. And the lefty batter takes out a strike on the outer edge. 286 batter without a home run. Colin Price is on deck. He would be batting for the first time in the major leagues. Jones rears back and fires. Down low and away. Slider kind of backed up on him, stayed down and away. One ball and one strike on Trammell. Gonzalez plays him up the baseline at third. 1-1 from Jones. Swing and a miss. There's a good back foot slider. 1-2. Trammell will call timeout. A lot of these Astros seeing Jones for the first time. He'll try it again. Here's a 1-2. Swing and a foul tip struck him out. Went with 100 upstairs. Fourth strikeout for Jones.
1: Yeah, that's hard to catch up to right there. And again, Jared Jones just going right after these guys. 25 pitches through the first. Nice to see him on the attack right here, going right after him. A couple of quick outs.
0: Here is Colin Price batting for the first time in the major leagues. Right-handed batting catcher. The pitch. Fastball down and away. Just missed ball one. 100 miles an hour from Jones.
1: Boy, it is jumping out of his hand, isn't it?
0: And not a big guy, too. 6 foot tall right-hander. He's got a big arm. Here's the 1-0 pitch. Swing and a miss. Tight down and away slider. 1-1. On Price, who had been playing at Triple-A Sugarland, hit 10 home runs, 26 RBIs. For the Space Cowboys, hit 235. The pitch. Swing and a miss. Pulled off the slider again. 1-2. Jones has already struck out four. Two outs, nobody on here in the second. Pirates lead 1-0. Jones is ahead, 1-2. Turns towards third, lifts a leg, and comes home. Fastball just missed. All the Pirates started to motion toward the dugout. It'll even count at 2 balls and 2 strikes. Price out of Suwanee, Georgia. That is college ball at Mercer. Waiting on a 2-2. Down low and away. Slider not that close that time. 3-2.
1: You spent a little bit of time down around Mercer, didn't you?
0: Macon, Georgia. That's right. Caught some basketball games years ago. Payoff coming from Jones. Fastball a little low, tried the outer edge. And so Price will walk after Jones was quickly ahead. Second walk allowed by Jones. This is the number 9 hitting Nick Allen. And tomorrow night, the Mega Millions jackpot with an estimated annuity of $368 million. $368 million. Don't forget to play at your local retailer or online. Pennsylvania Lottery proceeds benefit older Pennsylvanians every day. Got to be 18 or older. Please play responsibly. Overthrew the fastball, missed badly down and away, ball one. You're telling us that one of the kind of byproducts after surgery, sometimes the command's not all the way there.
1: Yep, pretty common.
0: Yeah. where you see it for flashes, as we've seen tonight. 1-0, that one's true for a strike right on the outer edge. Let up a little bit at 99.
1: Yeah, they called that a balk right there.
0: And so Price will advance to second. I didn't see it live.
1: Yeah, I don't think he came set.
0: Full and discernible stop. For those of you that followed baseball in 1988, you'll know all about it. And Donnie Kelly coming right out to the second base umpire, Louis Krupa, who must have called the balk. Full and discernible stop. In 1988, there was an edict from baseball to tell its umpires to enforce the balk rule. And so that's where that phrase got bandied about quite a bit that year, and there were balks called left and right, 3-4 by every pitcher early in games. Now the four umpires are going to converge here. Donnie has convinced them to at least talk it over and make sure that maybe there wasn't a balk there.
1: No, actually it wasn't. Watching the replay there, Jared was going out of the windup. He wasn't in the stretch. He went out of the windup, and because Jared, when he pitches out of the windup, he looks like he's kind of out of the stretch, and he does a little rock forward and then goes to pitch. I mean, that was no different than he pitches with nobody on base right there. And you know, the Astros, Colin Price, the base runner for the Astros, didn't recognize it and didn't run on it. So I think Donnie's got an argument here. Like, that's no different than him pitching out of the windup. And because the runner did not try to steal the base, you can't let him have it on the balk. But I don't know what they're going to do. They're going to go back and call no pitch, or are they going to – it was called a ball, right?
0: It was called a balk, and that would advance the runner by rule.
1: Right, but did the home plate umpire call anything? Did he call a strike or a ball on the pitch? But I mean, he was working just like he would out of the windup.
0: Well, the balk was called super late, too, by Louis Krupa, the second base umpire. It would be no pitch. And Donnie Kelly is now getting an explanation from the crew chief, Chris Guccione, up third.
1: I don't know how they overturned this.
0: Well, the umpires can change it on their own if they wish. And they, to their credit, have talked this over. And, there was no balk there. I don't always see every balk, but there was nothing noticeable. And then when we watched the replay, as you pointed out.
1: They're going to go to New York.
2: The pitcher went from a hybrid position and delivered a pitch without declaring that he was going to be in the hybrid position. This is going to be a rules check.
0: And this is beyond my scope of knowledge.
1: Well, I mean, I guess he's got to declare if he's going to pitch out of the hybrid position before the pitch goes, which would then notify the Astros and the base runner that he was pitching out of the windup type position. And if that didn't happen, I mean, it fooled the umpires. Is essentially what it comes down to on this. You know, Jared was set up like he does out of the windup. Hands were not separated, and then he went into his delivery just like he would with nobody on base. And the second base umpire, who is that? Louis Krupa is behind the pitcher. He can't see the front of him. So he didn't recognize that Jared's hands were together, and he was starting out of the windup position.
0: I've never seen this before.
1: I haven't either. So I don't know how they overturn it. I mean, I would imagine Joe Espada and the Astros, if they overturn this and give a strike on the hitter to make the count 1-1 and they send Colin Price back to first base, I would imagine the Astros are going to be pretty upset about it.
0: A long delay here. I don't know that the pitcher has to declare that, but I guess maybe they do.
1: I didn't think he did, but I mean, maybe that's a new rule when pitchers started going out of the windup with their foot already turned on the rubber like they would address it out of the stretch. Maybe they added that. You know, used to when pretty much every pitcher would start with their toes pointing towards home plate and kind of standing perpendicular to the rubber across it, and then they would get into their delivery and turn the right foot or their back foot parallel in front of the rubber and go through their delivery. Now a lot of guys go ahead and start with a preset, so maybe that's something to help the umpires recognize situations like this that you do have to designate, but that's news to me.
0: I'm trying to look something up here, but I'm trying to determine it back in New York to help out on a rules check here. I mean, a pitcher has to come to a full and discernible stop. I do know that, but he did that, and he just pitched out of the windup. But I'm starting to get a little... Let's find out here.
2: After this review, the pitcher must declare when he's from the hybrid position before he delivers a pitch. Therefore, it's a balk. There's a no pitch. Runner goes to second base.
0: This is and that's Chris Guccione, the crew chief. This is from, and I'm reading this now. This is from Rule 507A1. And save you the details, but that is in the rule book. And something I didn't know. And neither did the umpires for sure. That's outside 2-0. Maybe Louis Krupa knew that, and that's why he called it. Call-up umpire from AAA, so give him credit for that. So you see something new every day in baseball. And a swing and a miss, 2-1. And the reason, I guess, to do that is so as to not deceive the base runner.
1: Yeah.
0: That's the whole point of coming to a stop. Jones on a 2-1 now. Nick Allen out in front. And it's 2 balls and 2 strikes.
1: But really, the only difference between Jared Jones out of the quote-unquote hybrid or windup and the stretch is what he does with his hands. He starts in almost the exact same position, but out of the stretch, his hands are separated, and then he comes set with them together and then gets ready to deliver the pitch.
0: A slider outside, 3-2. He was ahead on Price and walked him, and then after the balk call, now falling behind, 3-2 on Nick Allen with 2 outs. Here's the pitch. Fastball swung on, popped up, back of first. Lau, the second baseman, calls off Horwitz. He'll make the catch, and the inning ends. So a 2-out walk left on. We're through 2 innings from Houston, and the Pirates lead 1-0 right here on the Pirates Radio Network, presented by Iron City and IC Light.
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0: I found the exact rule now as we go to the third inning. We're kind of talking it over between the breaks. Jared Triolo to lead it off. Pirates lead 1-0, and Tang delivers a strike. Here's the rule that Jones was called for a balk. This is 507A2 comment. With a runner or runners on base, a pitcher will be presumed to pitch from the set position. He stands with his pivot foot in contact and parallel to the pitcher's plate, or the rubber, and there's a strike, and his other foot in front of the pitcher's plate, unless he notifies the umpire that he'll be pitching from the windup position under such circumstances prior to the beginning of an at-bat. So there you have it. The pitch is swung on, grounded right to short. And Triolo is thrown out. Leadoff man gone. So one out on a bounce out. Pirates got a first inning run. Lau doubled and then a two out, two strike. RBI hit by O'Hearn. Horowitz flat out to center his first time around. Tang delivers outside for ball one. Here in the third inning, it's brought to you by the Iron Workers Local Union Number 3. We don't go to the office, we build it. Here's the 1-0 pitch, and that's down low, two balls and no strikes. Third baseman Paredes playing up the baseline for the lefty batter. 2-0 from Tang, a swing and a bouncer, chopped on to first, gloved low by Walker. He'll tag the bag for the second out. And we'll step aside 10 seconds for a station break along the Pirates Radio Network.
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0: And thanks to all of our affiliates that carry Pirates Baseball, including WKMC 96.1 FM in Altoona. Tang to Lau. And it could not hold up. Kind of a half wave on a fastball in the zone, strike one.
1: No, I think he thought that one was going to break down into him. You don't see Brandon Lau take uncomfortable swings like that very often.
0: He doubled his first time up, did Lau. And the 0-1 pitch is outside, 1-1.
1: And it was on the breaking ball, breaking into him. So fastball through the zone, then change up with a little bit of arm side fade running away from him. First two pitches of this at bat.
0: Now the sand in the pitch. Swing and a miss. One ball, two strikes, good changeup. Just kind of bailed out on that one.

0: And the pitch. Got on top of a fastball and chopped it on the ground to second. And on the first for the final out. Pirates go down in order in the third. We go to the bottom half in Houston. Pirates still leading 1-0 here on the Pirates Radio Network, presented by Iron City and IC Light.
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2: It's one, Astros nothing as Houston bats here in the third. 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Dodgers are in town. 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And after the game, post-game, Zambelli Fireworks Show. It's brought to you by IBEW, Local Union Number 5. 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So finally, somebody retiring Jeremy Pena in front of...
3: Already one out in the inning here. This guy is a dangerous hitter. 316 on the season. 1077 OPS.
2: Here's the pitch.

0: Yeah, that's inside ball one. I thought that's the average exit velocity he hits this year.
1: Well, that's twice now. We saw Skeens go with a fastball into Alvarez and him react like that. It looks like he doesn't like the ball really into him.
0: Yeah, that's it. Outside now, 2-0. So what does that tell you as a pitcher?
1: Fastball's in.
0: Do you try to get him on the inner edge of the plate?
1: Yeah. Yeah, you just got to be careful not to let it leak back over the middle.
0: 2-0 coming, a swing and a miss. Got those arms extended on that fastball away, and now it's 2-1.
1: Unless you have Jared Jones's fastball. That one just beat him.
0: At 98 at the top of the zone.
1: Alvarez does stand quite a bit off the plate, and a lot of times hitters will tell you where they like the ball by where they stand. Misses arm side high, ball 3-1 the count here. Will tell you what they're trying to do, what they like. Like guys that stand way across the plate, you think you can't go into them because it feels like it's middle of the plate, but they don't like the ball then.
0: 3-1 is shot out of line, caught by the leaping Lau. Nice play by Brandon Lau, two outs.
1: That's a great play right there. And that's kind of case in point. That's a fastball away. And Alvarez kind of dives into the plate a little bit. He hit it really, really well, 115 off the bat. But fortunately, Brandon Lau is standing right in the right spot.
0: And so two outs. Jones gets through Pena and Alvarez. Here's Christian Walker, who struck out his first time. The pitch, swing and a miss. Yeah, back to the curveball. That struck him out the first time around.
1: And kind of my staying on my point about hitters telling you where they're trying to see the baseball. Remember Jose Bautista, how close he would stand to the plate?
0: Mm-hmm.
1: But you had to get him out of way. He would turn and hit that thing inside.
0: Inside now, 1-1. Rizzo was like that.
1: Yep.
0: Conversely, Jason Hayward stood off the plate. And he was a lot like Alvarez in that regard.
1: Mm-hmm.
0: You could get him out in.
1: I think about guys like Adam Dunn and Ryan Zimmerman, Mike Piazza. You could tie him up in and jam him.
0: Just missed inside with a slider. Now 2-1 on Walker with two outs, nobody on in the third. 1-0 Pirates.
1: But they stood way off the plate.
0: Jones ready in the pitch. Swinging the ball. Hit into left. A base hit. Hard ground ball through. Right through the hole. Walker has a two-out single. And he's on in front of Isak Paredes. Astros have had four base runners. A couple of singles, a couple of walks. Off Jared Jones. Paredes also a strikeout victim back in the first inning. Four strikeouts for Jones. His pitch down and away, ball one. And every time a Pirates pitcher strikes out an opponent in June, Coppers is donating $25 to Steel City Selects. 1-0 on Paredes, right-handed batter. Jones ready in the pitch. Swing, fly ball, deep center but playable. Cruz shy of the track, and he makes the catch to end the inning. So a two-out hit left on for Houston. Pirates take a 1-0 lead to the fourth here on the Pirates Radio Network, presented by Iron City and IC Light.
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2: 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Brian Reynolds will lead it off. He swings and hits one hard on the ground up first. Snared by Walker and onto the pitcher covering for the out. Christian Walker, the fine first baseman of the Astros, gets the first out, guarding the line.
3: You got to try somebody else other than Christian Walker. He's really good with the glove over there. Swings it really well, too. Had a base hit in the bottom of the third inning a minute ago, but he's made a couple of fine plays in this series over there around first. Made a couple of really nice picks to pick up his infielders, saving them from errors.
2: And the differences between a left-handed throwing first baseman and a right-handed throwing first baseman. Walker throws right, so the glove's on the left side toward the line there. Here's the pitch. And a strike to Ryan O'Hearn. So O'Hearn, conversely, a left-handed thrower. He's able to cut the ball off more easily toward the second baseman. Swinging a liner foul, playing in right field tonight. How about on pickoffs and things of that nature? Would you consider that as a pitcher?
3: Yeah, not really. I wouldn't think about it, but yeah, lefties certainly have the advantage at first base. On pickoffs, just let the ball travel a little bit deeper. A thrown baseball moves a lot faster than I can catch it and move it. So they have the advantage there. This breaking ball down, 1-2 the count here. They also have the advantage turning a double play. It's a lot easier than a righty having to spin and make a throw.
2: Because of the path of the ball and the
3: Correct.
2: Baseline?
3: Yep.
2: That's inside 2-2. You got to take that extra step maybe to evade the runner. Back at him on a 2-2 from Tang. Swing at a ground ball. Foul up first. You play with anyone especially good at first base?
3: Adam LaRoche was very good with a glove at first base. Justin Morneau was also really good at first base. Michael Kadire.
2: I forgot he went over to first base.
3: The thing about Kadire was he played that year that I got traded to Minnesota. He played second base, right field, and Morneau gets hurt. Next thing you know, he's out.
2: Flared into center by O'Hearn, but retired by Trammell for the second out.
3: Michael Kadire, the ultimate teammate, never really played first base, and then Morneau gets hurt. Next day during BP, Kadire's taking ground balls with a first baseman's mitt, and he's in the lineup playing first base.
2: Wow.
3: It's incredible. That's what the team needed. That's what he did.
2: Yeah, I couldn't remember him playing over at first when you said that. Here's Nick Gonzalez. He's been playing third this year. Second baseman by trade. There's a strike. Really admired the way that he turned things around in the game yesterday. Both defensively and then with the bat. Didn't let that carry over to his at-bats. At one point, maybe let's say halfway through the game, made two or three misplays, was 0-for-2, swing and a miss. And by the end of the day, made a couple of above-average plays in the field and had a home run and three RBIs. What a way to turn it around. Yeah,
3: put it behind you. Nothing you can do about what's already happened.
2: Behind two strikes, Tang with two outs delivers way outside. Gonzalez started to offer but held up 1-2. Donnie said on the pregame show, I asked him about it. He said, well, Gonzalez has been an underdog his whole life. Remember, he was a walk-on at New Mexico State. Ends up being a first-round pick when he was leading the NCAA in home runs at the time of the pandemic hit. And did not break through into the major leagues and knock everybody's doors off, too. He's had to grind to get to the point where he's one of the top batting average hitters in baseball this season. There's a 1-2 ball hit on the ground, but Walker playing him off the line. We'll get it over to Tang covering for the out. Another good play by Walker over at first for Houston. And Tang has retired 8 in a row. We go to the last of the fourth. Pirates still lead 1-0 here on the Pirates Radio Network, presented by Iron City and IC Light.
4: Got any problems? Well, listen to this story. It makes you think. A buzzard. If you put a buzzard in a pen 6 feet around, it can't get out even though there's nothing on top because it has to run before it can fly. It's a prisoner with no top on that pen. A bat, amazing creature, but you know it has to be up on something elevated a little bit before it can take off. If it's just on a flat floor, it just goes around in circles. A bumblebee. 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The buzzard, the bat, the bumblebee. 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
2: We go to the bottom of the fourth inning from Houston. The Pirates lead 1-0. Jared Jones had 55 pitches. Facing Lamont Wade Jr., Cam Smith, and Taylor Trammell. Jones has struck out four, walked two, and given up a pair of singles. Gonzalez in even with the bag at third. The pitch to the lefty batting Wade is outside for ball one. Just signed today and put right in the lineup into left field. But mostly first base. He swings and cranks one out to deep center field. Cruz back to the warning track, and he'll make the catch. For the first out, hit it to the wrong part of this ballpark, 409 to dead center.
3: Hit it to the right part of this ballpark, Joe. That's an out.
2: I guess if you're Wade, right?
3: Yeah.
2: Carmen Majinski begins his warm-ups in the bullpen. May not exactly follow Jones if he doesn't get through an inning, per se, but he'll pitch today, Majinski. Here's Cam Smith. He sees one just a little low on the changeup, missing for ball one. Here's the set of the 1-0, and that's over for a strike, 1-1. To Cam Smith, rolled that two-run triple right up the right field line. In the game last night, they broke that 9-9 tie and capped a six-run eighth inning comeback for Houston. Their first late come-from-behind win all season. Swinging a chopper on two hops to short. Gloved by Triolo, plants, throws, got him. Two men are out. Taylor Trammell is coming up, and so is Pride Night, the annual Pride Night at PNC Park, coming up on Thursday with the LA Dodgers in town. It's a 6:40 game. Get your tickets at pirates.com/pride. Trammell tonight struck out his only time. Hitless in his last 12. Two outs, nobody on. We're in the fourth. And the pitch. Swing, fly ball, left of center and deep. Cruz on the run, and it'll bang off the garage door. Bangs over his head, backed up by Mangum. Around second, Trammell puts on the brakes. Snap throw back, and he's in there with a double. Boy, it's hard to judge off a metal garage door, in essence, out there, where it's going to rebound, and it got over the 6'7" Cruz, but I think it was going to be a double either way.
3: Oh, yeah, that's an easy double, and tip of the cap to Jake Mangum for keeping it just a double. and not allowing Trammell to get a triple right there. So there's a lot of different textures out there. There's some padding along some of the fencing, along the post and the poles, and then there's the fence. And the part that it actually hit is one of the concrete columns, which gave it a big ricochet off the wall and out into the left center field, coming back towards the infield.
2: Colin Price in his debut out to deep right field, but caught by O'Hearn as he ambles onto the warning track, and that ends the inning. So the two

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0: Let's go to the fifth inning here in Houston. It's brought to you by the IBEW Local Union No. 5. Pirates lead 1-0 over the Astros. O'Neill Cruz trying to double that lead. And then it's Andy Rodriguez and Jake Mangum. Cruz worked the walk his first time around, facing Kai Wei Tang. The pitch, swing and a miss out in front, strike one. Changed up on him.
2: The old let-up pitch. You haven't said that in a while.
0: That's right.
2: I like the let-up pitch.
0: I listen to old baseball games. Sometimes the announcers would describe it as that. Here's the 0-1. There's the old bat dodger. That's down at N-101. That's what Satchel Paige would call a slider.
2: Really?
0: Bat dodger, yeah. He'd even throw him when he was retired. The Braves brought him back as a batting practice pitcher, kind of de facto coach, outside 2-1. And so Satchel Paige must have been in his 60s, but still could throw hard. So he said, all right, go ahead and pitch batting practice for us. He'd throw sliders. Guys didn't want a hit off him. He didn't want to let anybody get a hit off him in batting practice. Yeah. That's down low, 3-1 on O'Neill Cruz.
2: Ray Searage would do that some, too. He was our pitching coach in A-ball, you know. And back in my day, there were only three coaches on a minor league team. The manager's third base coach. Hitting coach was usually the first base coach or a player that wasn't playing that day.
0: Ball 4 to Cruz, pitched him in.
2: But all the coaches and sometimes the trainers would have to throw batting practice, and Ray would cut the ball and sink the ball, and he'd be on the outfield shagging fly balls and whatnot, and the hitters would come around and be like, oh, I got Ray in my group today.
0: Enjoyed Ray when he was the pitching coach of the Pirates.
2: He's the best.
0: Here's Andy Rodriguez. He lined out into a double play his first time up, and there's a strike. And a good play by the second baseman, Allen, ranging back into the outfield. Snare a looping liner. Switch hitter, batting left. Andy coming into tonight, hitting at 290. Been on base almost half the time. Tang sets and delivers. Down and in, one ball, one strike. Haven't seen Cruz take off yet. He and Tarik Brock, the first base coach, talking it over. What are they seeing from the movements? Maybe offering a time. Cruz checking the pitcher and dives back in just ahead of the throw. Tang has picked off a runner this year. No one has stolen successfully. Only one attempt against Tang so far. But he's working with a catcher tonight who has never played in the major leagues before a couple hours ago. Not going, the pitch swung on a loop foul off to the left. Spoiled that breaking ball. One ball, two strikes on Andy Rodriguez. Nobody out in the Pirates' fifth. Pirates lead 1-0, a first inning. RBI hit Ryan O'Hearn knocking in Brandon Lau. Behind 1-2, Andy Rodriguez waits in the pitch. Swung on and roped into right, but toward Smith. He'll leap and make the catch. Cruz, this time, wanted to see it down, and he'll just trot back to first.
2: That's twice here where Andy squared the ball up pretty well and doesn't have anything to show for it. 0-2 on the day. He's swinging it well. He's seeing it good.
0: Keep doing it.
2: No doubt.
0: So Cruz back to first for Mangum.

0: He flat out his only time. Third baseman Paredes will play in. Mangum has four bunt hits.
1: Well, even with Paredes playing in, doesn't mean Jake can't pull one with him on the right side of the infield here.
0: Here's the pitch, and it's outside ball one.
1: But because of the third baseman playing in, it opens up a little extra real estate on the left side of the infield for Jake to slap the ball in that direction.
0: And we've seen him do that. Get it past that drawn infielder. Walker has to hold on Cruz at first here with one out. Tang on the pitch. Down and in with the breaker. 2-0. Here's the set. Had a toss over. Cruz is back. Here's the set. Had a toss over. Cruz is back. Cruz has 20 stolen bases. Swing and a foul back. Got a sinker. Now 2-1. Cruz, by the way, is twice on base today on walks. He's been on base 14 of his last 25 plate appearances. 14 out of 25.
1: It's pretty good. Anytime you can reach over half the time, Joe, they say that's positive.
0: And a ball hit foul of first. 56% of the time he's on base every time. That doesn't make sense.
1: It does. 100% of the 56. He's out there.
0: And there you have it. That's just math.
1: All right, 2-2 count here. We may see O'Neill try to go.
0: Mangum at the plate. Cruz staying put. Full swing and a foul ball. You're going to enjoy Bucko Luau weekend coming up. It's all brought to you by Levin Furniture and Mattress. And on Sunday, June 14th, the Marlins are in town. An early 12:15 start. Kids 14 and younger will take home a retro Pirates lunchbox. While supplies last, get ready for back to school. Sunday, June 14th. The pitch is swing and foul back. Still 2-2. Go to Pirates.com/Bucko Luau. Hey, want to thank all the people back at Bethel Park. The elementary schools all closed today. The final bells rung in the five elementary schools in Bethel Park. They're going to open up a consolidated elementary school next year. And to all the teachers, administrators, and professionals in Bethel Park, especially at the elementary schools, I know today was a tearful day, but thank you to what you've done for our children and all the kids of Bethel Park. And that ball hit the bag right up first base. It'll trickle into the right field corner. Cruz around third. Beasley will hold him there. That's a double for Jake Mangum on a ball where he might have broken his bat, but that's a double, and the Bucks are in business here in the fifth.
1: Yeah, that's a beautiful thing right there. It sounded like it jammed Jake Mangum. Watching the replay here, it was. It was a sweeper going in off of him and tucked it right off the top of the bag there down the line. And you know, we've been raving about Christian Walker and his defense right here. With him holding on O'Neill Cruz, Jake Mangum and the Pirates aided by Christian Walker trying to get a jump off the bag and moving away from the foul line, and then just couldn't get his momentum going back towards the base to make a play on that. But it's a nice little double for Jake.
0: Now the infield comes up, and the pitch. Triolo hits it on the handle in the air to the pitcher, Tang, for the second out. Let's pause 10 for the ID on the Pirates Radio Network.
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0: Two outs. And second and third. The infield can back up now for Spencer Horwitz. See if he can come up with a two-out hit to try to add to the Pirates' 1-0 lead here in the top of the fifth. Here in Houston, Tang delivers. Down and in, ball one. Paredes will play it. Even with the baseline up off a third a bit. Shortstop Pena up the middle for the lefty batter.

A bunch up the two right side infielders. Horwitz is flat out to center and grounded out to first. Right-hander on a 1-0. Firm fastball strike at the knees at 95, 1-1.

0: Now they're set in the pitch. Swing and a miss. Use the breaking ball to get him out in front, 1-2. Two in scoring position with two away. Pirates, really their first big opportunity. Up 1-0 in the fifth, and now timeout. Horwitz has driven in 26. And it got speed on the bases. Cruz at third, Mangum at second. Base hit adds two, more than likely. Here with two away. 1-2 pitch. Swinging a bouncer. High chopper over the mound to the shortstop, Pena. He'll lob it on to first for the final out. Pirates leave two in scoring position. We go to the last of the fifth from Houston. Pirates are on top, 1-0 here on the Pirates Radio Network, presented by Iron City and IC Light.
1: Got any problems? Well, listen to this story. It makes you think. A buzzard. If you put a buzzard in a pen 6 feet around, it can't get out even though there's nothing on top because it has to run before it can fly. It's a prisoner with no top on that pen. A bat, amazing creature, but you know it has to be up on something elevated a little bit before it can take off. If it's just on a flat floor, it just goes around in circles. A bumblebee. Believe this, a bumblebee, if you put it in an open tumbler, will be there until it dies. It never stops trying to get out the sides, but the top is wide open. Looking up would be the solution. You know, we're like that, the buzzard, the bat, the bumblebee. We struggle about with our problems. We lay awake in the middle of the night, and all we have to do is look up. That's where the Savior, the Lord Jesus Christ, is waiting to help. The peace, the answers, the saving grace. We just need to look up and ask. The buzzard, the bat, the bumblebee. Have a good day from Success Floor Covering, Holland Avenue, Westover.
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2: It's 1-0 Pirates with Jared Jones returning after that 7-pitch fourth inning at 62 pitches. Pirates acknowledging that he'll be limited in these starts, both in innings and in pitches. Couldn't imagine he'd pitch past the fifth. And that's inside, ball one. However, with a brisk inning here, facing 9-1-2, might be able to get through five and be eligible for the win. We'll see. Pirates up 1-0. Nick Allen, the 9-hitter, popped out his only time. And it's down low 2-0. He had fallen behind Allen to a full count and then challenged him with a fastball, and he popped him up. A guy that seldom hits the ball deeply. Can bunt. We saw that yesterday. Gonzalez backs up a bit at third. The 2-0, he'll see a strike.
3: We saw him hit it pretty deep yesterday, too. Wasn't he the one that hit the double off Montgomery? Off the wall?
2: Maybe so.
3: Off the dooring out there?
2: Yeah, it doesn't do that often, though. Not a lot of power. Here's the pitch. He had a swing and a high pop-up back behind home plate. It'll reach the seats. Two balls and two strikes. Yeah, good point. Yeah, I forgot about the eighth inning last night.
3: Tried to. Forgetting and not wanting to talk about it are two different things.
2: Yeah. 2-2 coming, and swinging a fly ball in the left field, shy of the warning track.

0: And Mangum takes care of that one out. 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Pitch to Pena. Hit foul, strike one. I enjoy my weekly chats with Larry Richard, KDKA morning personality for many years. And he commented that I'll be wearing my grass skirt for Bucko Luau Weekend. I know you have one.
1: Yeah.
0: Didn't they give us one last year? What were we wearing last year? When we did the TV open. Here's a bouncer on to short. And Triola flips it on the first for the second out.
1: I think they did give us a grass skirt, but they also gave us like a luau shirt. And wasn't there a hat involved that we had on?
0: Might have been some sort of thatch hat. A lei. Have to have that.
1: Of course.
0: So come dressed for the occasion. Bucko Luau Weekend.
1: Hopefully it's like a sawgrass instead of Bermuda this year.
0: Liner into the right field corner for Yordan Alvarez. Hard-hitting DH of the Astros has a two-out, two-bagger. And it's a 1-0 Pirates lead, but now the Astros have the tying run at second with two away for Walker coming up.
1: Well, that's why it's so important to get the guys out around Yordan Alvarez, because he's going to get his hits. That was a good pitch from Jared. First pitch curveball at the bottom of the zone, and Yordan does a nice job going down and getting it and staying through it. Showing you why he leads baseball on OPS. Well, two-out double.
0: So Walker, who leads the American League in RBIs, this will likely be Jones's last batter here at 70 pitches. See if he can get through five scoreless. The pitch, there's a strike. Fastball at 99 right on the outer edge. Well, he gave up a two-out double last inning and then got Colin Price to fly out. Alvarez off second here with two away in the fifth. 0-1 from Jones. And just missing down and away with that fastball. One ball and one strike. Alvarez hit that double at a measly 97. His lineout was 115.
1: I don't know. He's losing it.
0: Jones checks the runner. His 1-1. Down low and away. Tried the breaking ball. That was the curve. It's 2-1. Christian Walker swung through some curveballs early. He had a two-out single back in the third inning. If he does so again here, the Astros may tie this game. Right-handed batter against the righty Jared Jones of the Pirates. His 2-1. Swinging a ball fought off, hit into right in the air for O'Hearn, and he'll grab it for the final out. Jared Jones works through five scoreless innings in Houston to the sixth. 1-0 Pirates here on the Pirates Radio Network, presented by Iron City at IC Light.
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0: Sixth inning coming up from Houston. Pirates 1, Astros nothing. Our sixth inning brought to you by the operating engineers of Local 66. Brandon Lau has scored the run. He doubled in the first inning and a two-out, two-strike RBI single by Ryan O'Hearn. Here's the pitch from Tang and a bouncer foul up first base. Strike one on Lau. Reynolds on deck, and then it's O'Hearn. It likely will be the end of Jones's night with Majinski plenty ready. Convenient that they've got Majinski scheduled to follow Jones tonight. The pitch is swung on and hit on a line into right. A base hit, and it'll bang around in the corner. Retrieved by Smith. Lau has his second double tonight.
1: I had a good feeling he was going to see a fastball in this at bat. Every breaking ball that Tang has thrown to Brandon Lau, he's either laid off of it without an attempt to throw to swing the bat, or he's put good wood on it. Hasn't kept everything fair, but I felt like the approach was going to be to attack him with a fastball, and he got one on the inner third right there. Put another good swing on it. Nice little double.
0: Let's see if Reynolds can at least advance Lau here in the sixth. Reynolds hitless in two tries. Here's the pitch from Tang, and it's outside for ball one. So the oddity is Reynolds came in extremely hot at the plate. And for whatever reason, he has not hit well against the Astros in his career. Came in a 130 lifetime average, no RBIs, no extra base hits in a dozen games against Houston. Swing and a foul back, one ball, one strike.
1: That sounds to me like he's due.
0: You don't usually come to Houston to cool off.
1: Right. Although it has been kind of cool for Houston standards.
0: But, yeah, he's due to knock in a run. Might do it here. Still been able to get on base in the series. Here's a 1-1 pitch. And tied him up with that inside breaking ball. 1-2. Yeah, a lot of times when you see what a hitter's done against a certain team, and Reynolds has torched. Wait till we go to Atlanta. you hear some of those numbers. Sometimes it's coincidence. Sometimes, like in this case, I think it's more coincidence. But Atlanta was his favorite team growing up. Just loves hitting. What's the name of their new park? I forgot.
1: Truist Field?
0: Truist Park. Thank you. I was going to call it Turner Field. 1-2, a little poke on a hop. That's going to trickle into center. Base hit. Lau around third. He'll score. There's that RBI for Reynolds. And it's 2-0 Pirates here in the sixth.
1: Got another bat. Another broken bat for the Pirates offense right here. But Brian Reynolds got enough of it to sneak it through the middle part of the infield. It looked like Tang was trying to go away. Backdoor sweeper. And this one got in. Inner third part of the plate. And, you know, Brian Reynolds in that situation choked up. See the knob of the bat on the replay. Knew he had a job to do, and he did it.
0: Sometimes you get rewarded with the hit, and Reynolds sure did. Here's O'Hearn. He hits one high in the air, deep to right field, right down the line. This ball will sneak out of here. It's a home run for Ryan O'Hearn. A two-run homer right over the wall and right. And the Pirates erupt for three very quickly here in the sixth.
1: Very quickly is right. Ryan O'Hearn, wow. First pitch fastball, four-seam fastball at the top of the zone at 92 miles an hour. We talked about Tang doesn't have the overpowering velocity of the four-seam fastball, but he's pitched with it to success. And you and I were talking in between innings a couple of innings ago. It looks like the Pirates hitters are very intentional of trying to get on top of that four-seam fastball when he rides it on the top rail, and that's exactly what Ryan O'Hearn did right there. Beautiful piece of hitting.
0: A sheet shot for Ryan O'Hearn. Home run number 9, RBIs 31 and 32. Pirates quickly put up three. There's a strike, up 4-0 now in the sixth. Boosting Jared Jones at home run 349 feet, tucked right down the right field line. Now Nick Gonzalez, who's 0 for 2, a swing and a foul back and two strikes. Tank started the inning at 76 pitches, and the Astros thinking, well, this is great because maybe he can give us six, maybe seven innings on a night where the Astros and Pirates threw more than 200 pitches each in that 11-9 game yesterday. Here's an 0-2, and it's inside 1-2, but losing effectiveness now here this third time through.
1: Well, you got to think, too, even if he gets the next three hitters out, he's going to be over 90 pitches. He's only thrown 91 once this year, and that was his last start. The start prior to that was 89 pitches. So going on season high, he gets up into the mid-90s. They're probably going to stop.
0: Shattered bat, slow ground ball to third, and Paredes will just barehanded and eat it. It's a base hit for Gonzalez, and the barrel of the bat goes way out into left field. That's about as far as I've ever seen one go out into fair territory.
1: Yeah, right over the head of Isak Paredes, too, who barehanded that and wisely just put it in his back pocket. Nick Gonzalez, a lot of times when you see a guy break a bat like that and get jammed, it'll set him back in the batter's box, and they're a little delayed getting out. Nick Gonzalez got out of the box quick on that one.
0: And a mound visit here. And that's going to be it. There's a pitching change here. Kaiwei Tang, it looked like he was going to be on a roll here, but four straight Pirates have reached here in this sixth inning, and the Pirates have built a 4-0 lead now here in Houston. This call to the bullpen brought to you by Ring Central, voice of your business. We're back after this message along the Pirates Radio Network.
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0: We're in the sixth inning, and the Pirates, a double by Lau, the base hit by Reynolds knocking him in. Then O'Hearn, the next pitch, a two-run homer to right. Gonzalez with a base hit. And so they knocked Tang out of the game. They'll bring in the left-hander, Stephen Okert.
1: We did not see Okert in last night's ballgame, but we did on Tuesday. He had two walks, one strikeout. He threw a scoreless inning Tuesday night here against the Pirates. He's going to lead with his slider, throws it 67% of the time. Then he's got a four-seamer and a two-seamer that he'll throw up there. Has not been scored upon in his last 5 2/3. Four strikeouts, three walks.
0: So the lefty batting Cruz, been on base both times with walks. Toss over to first, Gonzalez, easily bag. Cruz hits better against lefties. 311, slugging over 500. And the pitch home this time. That's down and away. Ball one with the slider from Okert. Still nobody out. Okert, a fly ball pitcher, but he's been very tough on lefties. Here's the pitch. And outside with the slider. Two balls and no strikes. Cruz saw him on Tuesday night and lined out against him. Here comes a 2-0 and a fastball in 3-0. Were you able to remember early in a series when you faced guys and then if you saw him a second time in that series?
1: Oh, absolutely.
0: What worked, what didn't?
1: I guarantee you both of them know exactly what pitch it was that Cruz hit.
0: 3-0 and slings a slider in there for a strike. 3-1. Pirates have scored three times in this sixth. They've built a 4-0 lead here in Houston. Ogert sets and comes home. Swing and a miss. High slider that time. Looks tempting to the hitter when it's elevated.
1: It does, but I like what I just saw right there. After that swing, O'Neill Cruz just reminded himself with a little practice swing, like stay through it. Keep the barrel of the bat through the zone. So he gets that same pitch right here. We may see him try to drive something into left center.
0: 3-2. Swinging a hard ground ball right side through. Base hit. He got the slider, and he singles to right field and hits so hard that Gonzalez has to stay put at second. And Cruz making those adjustments veteran hitters do. It's so wonderful to see his progress here this year at the plate.
1: No doubt about it. And that's exactly rewarded by keeping the barrel of the bat in it. This one was more middle part of the plate than the pitch before it. It was on the outside corner, but he was staying on it, keeping that front shoulder down and closed, staying through the baseball. And nice to see him rewarded with a well-struck base hit right there.
0: So now two on, still nobody out for Andy Rodriguez. Turns around, bats right against the lefty Okert. Paredes plays in the pitch, and it misses in for ball one. Fastball at 92. Andy is lined out sharply both times. Here's the pitch, and Rodriguez takes outside, tried to backdoor him with a slider.

0: Pirates have scored three times here in this sixth, lead 4-0, looking for more. Here's the pitch. Rodriguez fouls it back. Got a 2-0 fastball. Now 2-1. Gonzalez at second after his single. Cruz has been on base all three times. He's at first. Here's the 2-1. Swinging a high pop-up. This one over to the right side of the infield. Infield fly rule call. Caught by Walker for the second, or pardon me, the first out of the inning. Boy, it's been a good inning. First five all hit their way on for the Pirates. Now one out for Jake Mangum, who had a double last inning. Mangum, switch hitter, batting right here. One for two day. Paredes will play in just ahead of the bag at third. Look towards second and a fake.
1: Yeah, that might have been a call from the bullpen. Just turn right there. See if he could get Mangum to show. Is he going to try and lay it down here? Good opportunity for him to push one on the right side of the infield.
0: Pitch home is swinging a foul back.
1: So Oker, the left-handed pitcher, he falls off a little bit towards the third baseline. He's fairly straightforward, but he does have momentum taking him towards the third baseline. Christian Walker playing way back. We saw Jake Deaden one, a couple of series ago from the right side, where he deadened it really well on the right side.
0: And back with a strike, and it's nothing at two. Backdoored him with a slider, meaning that pitch is away, away, away, and then it crosses that outer edge of the plate right at the last moment. Hitter gives up on it. Two strikes on Mangum, first and second with one out. The pitch swung on a hit foul. Right off the end of the bat with a fastball. Mangum coming into tonight, last 11 games, hitting a 394. And he's one for two tonight with that double. He hit his last time up. Olkert, the lefty reliever, on here for the Astros. 0-2 coming home. And down low with the slider. Again, backdoored it. One ball and two strikes. Here's a set in the pitch. Swinging a liner into left toward the wall. Long run for Wade. He'll leap and make the catch onto the warning track in left field. A good play by Lamont Wade Jr. in his first game with the Astros.
1: And not very familiar with the Crawford boxes in this left field wall out here at Dakin Park. Made that look easy. About halfway back of the warning track, leaves his feet, jumps up. Then you got to worry about that scoreboard, that metal scoreboard out there. That's not very forgiving for the left fielders that run into it.
0: And Wade's played mostly first base too. Has played in the outfield, but not nearly as much. Here's Triolo. He popped up to the pitcher with two on his last time up, and he'll take down low and away for ball one. His last extra base hit was a month ago tomorrow. Has two doubles this year. A chance to knock in a couple, perhaps, with one right here. Here's a 1-0 from Olkert. Swinging a high pop-up foul back and out of play. 1-1 on Triolo. Texan. And now Price will come out for a mound chat. For the Pittsburgh Brewing Company key account of the game, stop into DJ's all season long. $3, 16-ounce IC light drafts. And some good ribs, by the way.
1: Now you're talking.
0: Not on special, sorry. One ball, one strike on Triolo. And a pickoff look towards second. Nothing doing. Pirates up 4-0 here in the top of the sixth. And the pitch home. Triolo rolls it to short. On the backhand, it gets past Pena and into left field. Gonzalez is coming around to score. Cruz will take third. just putting that ball in play, and Triolo gets the Pirates another run. It's 5-0 here in Houston.
1: Good things can happen when you put the ball in play right there. Pena, who's a pretty good defender, goes back and tries to make the backhand play. Knew that with Triolo running, he was going to have to be quick with the transfer and make a good throw. And it looked like he tried to just come up on. The ball just jumped up on him in a little bit. That's a fortunate break right there.
0: Just the third error for Pena, who won a gold glove. His rookie season at short. Straight error with pitch. And it's down low and away. Ball one. So that affords the Pirates an extra run. That run is charged to Tang. It'll be unearned to him. Well, Horwitz will bat with first and third. He's the only Pirate who has not batted in this sixth inning. Here's a 1-0 pitch. And they're trying to front door that slider. Does. That's a strike, 1-1 to the left-handed batter, who's 0 for 3 tonight. A four-run inning for the Pirates here in the sixth. Extend their lead to 5-0. I can hear the snickers through the radio. Get some more runs. Triolo is picked off, throw to first and now to second. And Triolo is picked off. It'll go as a caught stealing officially, but colloquially a pickoff. It's 1-3-6, and he runs into an out to end the inning. And so we go to the bottom of the sixth. It's 5-0 Pirates here on the Pirates Radio Network, presented by Iron City and IC Light.
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0: Jared Jones, 5 scoreless innings, and now he'll give way to Carmen Majinski.
2: Jared looked really good out there today. Nice to see him back on the mound, second start this season, and good to see Carmen on the mound right now, who was really good in his last two starts, 10 innings, just one earned run.
0: Delivers outside ball one to Paredes.
2: But working out of the bullpen now. And
0: Lamont Wade Jr. and then Cam Smith. Jones goes 5 innings, 4 hits, no runs, 2 walks, and 4 strikeouts. Here's a swing of the ball hammered to left, deep toward the Crawford boxes. Home run. Isak Paredes hits his 100th career home run. Fourth Mexican-born player ever to do that. And the Astros break up the shutout. It's 5-1. And you can hear everybody back home saying, here we go again. Now, too soon to say that, but it certainly doesn't feel easy after the Astros came back last night.
2: No, that's right. There's a lot of fight in this Astros lineup, but Carmen's just got to keep filling up the strike zone and being on the tack. That was a 95-mile-an-hour fastball, center cut. Isak Paredes did not get all of it, but got enough of it to get it into the Crawford boxes here. Sounded like he got in off the barrel a little.
0: Yeah, there's a strike. And it's notable that Majinski gave up that home run. He has not allowed a home run to a righty batter since Randy Arozarena before the All-Star break last year, July 6th in Seattle. Was the last right-handed batter that homered off Majinski prior to Paredes. Comebacker to the mound and shoveled onto first. Wade is gone, one out. He faced 195 straight right-handed batters without allowing a home run until Paredes ambushed him here in the sixth. Here is Cam Smith, who's 0-2. 5-1, the Pirates lead. Jones would be in line for the win if the Pirates hold the lead throughout. Here's the pitch, and it's outside ball one. We're in the sixth. Jones's last big league win came on September 8th, 2024. It was 634 days ago. We'll see how this turns out. Here's the pitch. Swing, fly ball, deeply hit but foul down the right side. And it's one ball and one strike on Cam Smith.

0: Here's the pitch. And a swing and a ground ball rolled to third in front of it. And gloving cleanly, Gonzalez tosses right there. And they get the second out. Smith grounds out to third. Two gone for Taylor Trammell. And for Majinski, has the lowest home run rate of any regular pitcher since the All-Star break last year. In all of baseball, 250 batters faced or more. So for him to allow a home run to the first batter he faces, definitely unusual. Here's the pitch. And it's down and in, ball one. As a relief pitcher in his career, Majinski, a 2.63 ERA. Part of the reason, I'm sure, why the Pirates put him back in the bullpen. That's up high 2-0. Like you mentioned, he had pitched well as a starter, especially lately. Been looking at how the bullpen has fared in May and June. Majinski's ERA 3.38, very respectable, above average. There's a strike. The bullpen in that same span, 5.10, earned run average. So he's going to help out the pen a lot. We'll see if he can go the route tonight, because Soto's pitched the first two games of this series. Might just be Majinski all the way here. Two and one on Trammell, and now he'll take the timeout. And Majinski, long way to go here, but if he goes the rest of the way, would earn a save. And the pitch. Swing and a miss. Two balls, two strikes. The only save he earned was on September 23rd, 2023, the memorable nine-run comeback by the Pirates. Remember, the Reds had a 9-0 lead in that game. The Pirates won that game 12-11. Majinski pitched the ninth and saved it. The pitch swung on, skied left field. Gonzalez into short left field in fair ground. Now it's going to be the shortstop. Triolo back behind him as that ball kept backspinning into the field of play. Triolo makes the grab, and the inning ends with a leadoff home run by Paredes. Gets the Astros on the board, and through six innings from Houston, it's the Pirates 5 and the Astros 1 here on the Pirates Radio Network, presented by Iron City and IC Light.
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0: Seventh inning coming up in Houston. Pirates 5, Astros 1. Spencer Horwitz was batting when Triolo caught trying to advance. There's a strike. And so he gets a fresh count facing Stephen Okert. Then it's Brandon Lau and Brian Reynolds. Okert, the left-hander. Here's an 0-1. A swing and a foul. Now two strikes on Horwitz. 0 for 3 tonight. Pirates with a 4-run sixth inning. Adding to then a 1-0 lead. And Paredes homering in the bottom half to get the Astros on the scoreboard. 0-2 High and wide, one ball and two strikes now on Horwitz. He's been okay against lefties, up to 269 now against left-handed pitching this season. Here's a 1-2 from Okert, swinging a foul back. No extra base hits, but if you got a left-handed batter up there that hits like that, that's fine. Try to take some of the power away if you're the opposing manager, but that's about it. Here's the pitch. Swing and a miss. Struck him out on that good slider. And one out.
5: Well, the thing I like about Horowitz, especially against lefties, is his willingness to go to the left side of the field. He'll take his base hits, his singles, just into left field. You know, and the defense plays a big shift on him. Third baseman's really the only guy on that side of the infield. So he's done a nice job of taking what lefties will give him and just take his base hits. They make a mistake, he puts a bigger swing on it.
0: Here's Lau, who takes outside for ball one. He's hit two doubles tonight. And left-handed batter's hitting just 133 against Okert, but Cruz singled off him. Lau waiting the pitch, swinging a foul back, 1-1. And in Lau's case, maybe the first 2-3 weeks of the season wasn't faring well against lefty pitchers. And then since that time, since April 14th, that's about when he started to heat up, hitting at 279 with power, slugging just under 500 against lefties. Outside, 2-1. That's about what he does against righties. Here's the set by Okert and the 2-1. Swinging a foul back. Elevated the slider, but it was in a little bit. Two balls and two strikes. So not only the movement of the pitch, but also the speed of the pitch. Varying off the fastball. Hitters have to account for both. Five to one Pirates. We're in the seventh. One out and a 2-2. Swinging a foul back.
5: Well, I would like to have that one back. That looked like a hanging slider.
0: Still 2-2 on Brandon Lau with one out, and the pitch high. 3-2, missed with the fastball. Now those last two sliders kind of up and in, but up.
5: Mm-hmm.
0: And up and in for a guy like Lau is not a tough location because he opens up. Here's the pitch. Swinging the ball, bounced up first. Foul ball.
5: Ooh, not by much.
0: Yeah, hitters that are kind of got their chin out over the plate, mm-hmm. up and in, great pitch.
5: Yep.
0: Not Lau.
5: Now, Lau's got a slight little open with his front foot. So he's in a position to do damage on that backup slider from a lefty that stays up. He just missed one a couple of pitches ago.
0: Count still full on Brandon Lau. Here's the pitch. Swinging a ball shot, but foul. Right up the right side. Exploding on that inside slider. Good long at bat here. Okert threw 20 pitches in the sixth inning. And he was able to strike out Horwitz. This will be the ninth pitch of this at bat to Lau. Still 3-2, and the pitch. Swinging another foul. Spoiled another fastball. Challenged him that time. Should be number 10. Out of this plate appearance. Two doubles tonight for Lau. Trying to get on here with one away. 3-2 again. Swinging another foul. Trying to front door that slider again. This will be at least an 11-pitch sequence. Pirates lead 5-1. We're in the seventh. Okert coming home. Swing and a high pop-up. It's up the right side. And Cam Smith, the right fielder, will retire it. So Okert gets his man, but takes 11 pitches. Two outs. And Brian Reynolds is coming up. Reynolds, an RBI single last inning, part of that four-run sixth. It took a 1-0 Pirates lead, made it 5-0. Paredes homered in the bottom half. 5-1 is where we stand here in Houston. Here's the pitch. Swing and a bouncer foul. Pirates had a 5-run lead at the 7th inning stretch last night. Astros won by 2. No balls and the strike on Mr. Brian Reynolds. And the pitch coming. A swing and a foul to the right. And now 2 strikes. Reynolds with a 12-game on-base streak now. He's been on base more than half the time in that span. Angel De Los Santos getting up for Houston. 0-2 to Reynolds. Low and in, making it a ball and 2 strikes now. De Los Santos, a right-hander. This will be the 40th pitch here in relief for Okert. 1-2 coming. Swinging a fly ball foul right side. What's interesting with the dome being closed, it's been closed all season. When the Astros hit a home run, they shoot off some fireworks, and the smoke just lingers in front of the Astros logo high above center field. It's a cloud inside the dome. 1-2. Swing and a miss out in front of the slider. And Okert authors a 1-2-3 seventh. And at the stretch here in Houston, the Pirates lead 5-1 here on the Pirates Radio Network, presented by Iron City and IC Light.
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2: There was a teacher gave out a test to every one of the students when they came in. It was a surprise. One page, he handed it to them with the print down. When everybody had one, he said, okay, turn it over and I want you to write about what you see. This test was nothing but a blank page with one black dot in the middle. And that's what they had to write about, what they saw. Every student wrote about the black dot, what they thought it meant, where it was on the page. He said, here you had a nice white piece of paper, but you focused on the dark spot. He said, our life is a gift, but if we insist on focusing only on the dark spot, the health issues that bother us, a lack of money, a relationship problems, then the dark spots will be the ones that pollute our mind. We need to take our eyes away from the black dots in our life and focus on the blessings, all those good things in life, and a Savior, Jesus Christ, who died for our sins to give us hope, peace, and the promise of everlasting life. So don't focus on the dark spots and have a good day. From Success Floor Covering, Holland Avenue, Westover.
3: Houston coming to bat in the bottom of the seventh. Colin Price will lead it off. Nick Allen and then Jeremy Pena facing Carmen Majinski. Pirates have a four-run lead. Price in his major league debut. He has walked and flat out. Right-handed batter. The pitch and a breaking ball strike from Majinski. Jones went the first five. Did not allow a run. In line for his first win since September of 24. Here's an 0-1. Swing and a miss out in front of that sweeper. Two strikes on Colin Price.
4: That's a good-looking breaking ball right there. It looks like Price was sitting dead red fastball, and he got the 83-mile-an-hour sweeper from Carmen. Well located. Just off the plate away.
3: Two strikes on Price. That is college ball at Mercer. Here's the pitch coming. Swing and a miss way out in front. A down and away sweeper. Majinski with his first strikeout. One out in the Astros' seventh. Here is Nick Allen. This is the hope from the Pirates by moving Majinski to the bullpen. It's certainly an area of need. That in a game like this, I mean, the Pirates even had a larger lead than this last night. It dissipated. Hopefully for Majinski, just kind of keeps things calm and wraps up the game for the Pirates. That's inside ball one.
4: Well, and it's been well documented throughout the course of Carmen's starting career. That first time through the lineup's not the problem. It's, you know, really the, as hitters see him a second and third time is when it starts to unravel a little bit, which is not uncommon for starting pitchers. But
3: ground ball right side and through, a base hit for Nick Allen. One out, single to right.
4: Him working out of the bullpen, and until he gets into that third or fourth inning, you know, seeing a lot of guys for just one time a night, and his stuff I think will play up a little bit better out of the bullpen. So
3: Majinski takes a card out of his back pocket to see how to pitch to Jeremy Pena. One out of three night for Pena, and an infield hit back in the first. Pirates lead 5-1.
4: Throw in that sweeper, get a ground ball off the end of the bat.
3: And there's a strike. Yeah, Majinski, a specialist in that department, has had seven ground ball double plays turned behind him. Among the most in the league. Here's the set. 0-1 coming. And the sweeper down low and away. Did not offer on that ball in the dirt. Started the swing, though. One ball, one strike. Astros trying to meet that fastball. You can understand that with Jones throwing 98 to 101, but Majinski doesn't throw that hard.
4: Now, he's still got a plus fastball. I mean, we'll see the velocity up 95 plus.
3: 1-1 on the fastball.

0: So Alvarez will bat with two on and one out. Remember, the Pirates lead by four. Alvarez has doubled tonight. He's had a great series. Baseball's the inside ball, one of baseball's top hitters. In this series, he's 7-for-11. Had four hits yesterday. He's doubled and walked today and lined out very sharply. First and second with one out. Majinski delivers. Down low and in. Stopped by Rodriguez. Runner caught off second. Throw back down is late. And then ball trickles away from Triolo as well. Allen had ranged about 40 feet off the bag. Two balls and no strikes on Alvarez. Majinski has never faced him. Five to one, Pirates in the seventh. Here's the pitch. Swing high, fly ball in the field. Got underneath it just enough. And Mangum, shy of the track, will make the catch for the second out here in this ballpark. That can be concerning.
1: Yes, it can be. And you kind of breathe a sigh right there. Getting Alvarez out, but you got to buckle down. You got another good hitter in Christian Walker coming up to the plate now. 45 RBIs on the season for Walker. This is like we talk about with Nick Gonzalez all the time, situational hitting. Got a job to do, a runner in scoring position. Find a way to get him in. Christian Walker's really good at it, so Carmen's got to bear down and make some pitches here.
0: One for three tonight. Walker out in front of the curve, strike one. Walker singled back in the third inning. That's Majinski doing his homework, seeing how Jones pitched him with the curve.
1: Yep. And the situation right here, you know Walker's, you know, trying to do damage. First pitch especially, so drop the breaking ball.
0: 0-1, down low and away with that tumbler. One ball and one strike. Walker is the leading RBI man in the American League. Batting with Allen at second, an average runner. Pena a little bit above that. He's at first. Two outs, Pirates lead 5-1. The pitch, fastball, just missing away. And it's two balls and a strike on Christian Walker. Both teams with two ABS challenges remaining. Here's the pitch. And a backdoor strike there. Fastball, excuse me. And still be challenged by the hitter, Walker.
2: Pitch was rolled a strike. The batter is challenging.
1: I don't think he's going to be happy.
2: Call is confirmed. Houston has one challenge remaining. The count is 2-2.
0: And so now the Astros down to one. Two balls and two strikes on Christian Walker. Two outs, two on for the Astros. Pirates on top, 5-1 in the seventh. Majinski trying to get one of the top hitters. The pitch, swinging a breaking ball, hit foul off the left side. Kind of hung it, but he's a little bit out in front of that curve. Still 2-2 on Christian Walker. He has hit 16 home runs. He's averaged 30-plus over the previous four seasons. Another guy that is tough to get out, especially with two men on. 2-2 from Majinski. Swinging a bouncer up the middle. Two hops to Lau. Plants. Throws. Got him. And that ends the inning. Majinski allows a pair of singles, but leaves him stranded, keeping the Pirates in the lead through seven. Pirates 5, Houston 1, along the Pirates Radio Network, presented by Iron City and IC Light.
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3: Eighth inning coming up from Houston. Pirates trying to take the series against the Astros. They're leading 5-1. And the new pitcher coming on for the Astros is right-hander Angel De Los Santos.
4: He's 0-1 on the season with a 3.33 ERA, a 1.03 whip. We saw him here Tuesday night, had two strikeouts in a scoreless inning, did give up one hit. And he has not been scored upon in his last five outings.
3: Facing Ryan O'Hearn, who's driven in three tonight. And he takes a strike. Oker pitched two scoreless, allowed the inherited runner to score. Now De Los Santos. O'Hearn with a two-run home run his last time up back in the sixth. 0-1 is low. One ball, one strike. Also a two-out, two-strike RBI single in the first inning. Gonzalez to follow and then Cruz. Pirates up 5-1. De Los Santos delivers. Bounced foul. One ball and two strikes. De Los Santos pitched in seven games with the Pirates back in 21. Here's the set and a 1-2. And that's outside. 2-2 on O'Hearn. Here's the set and the pitch. Swing and a miss. O'Hearn down on strikes. Gonzalez coming up, and we're stepping out 10 for the ID on the Pirates Radio Network.
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3: Gonzalez 1-3 tonight. 5-1 Pirates in the eighth. De Los Santos delivers. Swing, fly ball, deep right field. Smith back, heading to the wall, and now the center fielder, Trammell, joining him there, and he'll make the catch right up against the wall in straightaway right of center for the second out.
4: Nicky G put a nice little charge into it, going to the opposite field gap right there. He hit it about as well as you could hit a baseball and not have it leave the ballpark to where he hit it. I was watching it come through those clouds you were talking about from the fireworks earlier.
3: He hit it to the clouds.
4: He did. He hit it through the clouds.
3: Two up and two down for De Los Santos. Here's O'Neill Cruz. And he sees strike one on an inside fastball. Cruz has been on base all three times. Two walks and a single. He's been reached safely 15 of his last 26 plate appearances. 0-1. And a strike call. Nothing at two. Here's the pitch. And it's outside now. 1-2 on Cruz. Five to one Pirates lead. Here in Houston, trying to take the series. And the pitch. Swinging a liner up the middle. Past the try of Pena into center. Base hit. Just hit too hard off the bat of O'Neill Cruz. He's been on base all four times tonight.
4: 105 off the bat right there. And just out of the reach of Pena, who was playing close to second base. As close as he can legally nowadays. Looked like a changeup off the plate. 88 miles an hour. Is actually off the plate. It would have been a ball if O'Neill had taken it, but again, we talked about him a couple of at-bats ago, really thinking about staying through the baseball and the ability to stay on that. and get that kind of wood on it.
3: Here's the pitch, and Andy Rodriguez sees a strike. Pirates lead 5-1. Had the pitch. Swinging a ball popped up. Foul territory, third base side. Paredes gives it a look. Makes a basket catch right up against the Pirates' dugout. And that ends the inning. Pirates get a two-out hit from Cruz. Leave him on. We'll go to the bottom of the eighth. Still 5-1. Buccos on the Pirates Radio Network. 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
3: Isak Paredes will lead it off for Houston. 5-1, the Pirates are leading here in the bottom of the eighth, and it's Lamont Wade Jr. and Cam Smith. Paredes homered his last time. There's a strike. That was the first batter that Majinski faced. And then ended a long stretch of batters faced without allowing a home run by Majinski to right-handed batters. Here's the pitch. And it's down low and away. One ball, one strike. Randy Arozarena homered in Seattle on July 6th of last year. That was the last righty batter to homer off Majinski. Almost 200 righty batters faced with that one. Here's the pitch. And that's down low and away. Two balls and a strike. It's the third longest active streak going. Two and one on Paredes. Here's the set and the pitch. Swing and a bouncer, foul. That makes it two balls and two strikes. Pirates last night had a four-run lead in the eighth with two outs and nobody on. And then the Astros proceeded to score six times to take a two-run lead, and that's how it ended, 11-9 Houston. Houston did not come back in a game. There's a swing of the ball golfed into left, caught on a dive by Mangum, one out. And Houston last night winning for the first time when trailing after six innings or seven for the whole season. But that's in the past, and the Pirates will try to wrap this one up tonight. Five outs to go.
4: Got to acknowledge it, but you can't live in it. Today is a new day. That was crazy, though.
3: That was crazy. Here's the pitch. And there's a strike. I mean, to come back from that deficit that late is unusual, but with two outs, nobody on, you've got four outs to go. And then eight straight batters came up that couldn't get that third out. Three different pitchers had to try to get that third out. That's outside 1-1. What did Yogi Berra say? The ball game does not cease until it is completed.
4: It ain't over till it's over.
3: Oh, that's right. Here's the 1-1. Down low and in, two balls and a strike.
4: I like his one about restaurants, too.
3: I don't know that one. What is it?
4: You know, nobody goes there. Can't get in. Nobody goes there to eat. There's too big a line to get in.
3: Nobody goes there. Here's the pitch. Swing and a foul back. 2-2. If there's a fork in the road, take it.
4: Mm-hmm.
3: Some of these have been credited to him. Yankee, great player, and then the longtime manager. 2-2 the count. Here's the pitch to Wade. A swing and a miss. He threw it right past him at 96. Second strikeout for Majinski. Two outs in the eighth.
4: Now that is the definition of climbing the ladder right there. See how high the guy will go till he doesn't swing. This one a little bit over the strike zone. Best fastball velocity we've seen from Carmen tonight.
3: Here's Cam Smith, who's 0 for 3. He hit that two-run triple to put the Astros ahead for good last night in this eighth inning. There's a strike here, batting with the bases empty and two away. 5-1 Pirates. Jones with the first five. Pitched scoreless ball. Outside, one ball, one strike. Majinski came on, allowed a home run to Paredes, and then since then, everything's been quiet. If the Pirates can get to the finish line in a game like this, this will be needed. Here's the pitch. Swinging a bouncing ball. Oh. Diving stop. Gonzalez snares it with the glove. Throw to first. And oh. Horowitz stays on the bag to get the out. Great play at the corners by Gonzalez and Horowitz. They get the out. And we're going to go to the ninth with the Pirates in the lead. 5-1 in Houston here on the Pirates Radio Network.
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3: Let's go to the ninth inning here in Houston. The Pirates lead 5-1. Brian Abreu coming on for Houston.
4: We saw Abreu as well on Tuesday evening. Gave up three runs on two hits with a walk and two strikeouts Tuesday night. All three of those runs came on a three-run homer from Brandon Lau. Abreu leads with his slider, throws it over 50% of the time. He's also got a four-seamer, so a two-pitch guy.
3: Mangum, 1-for-3 with a double. The pitch, and there's a strike. Looks like some good drop on that fastball.
4: Yeah, good angle.
3: Third baseman Paredes playing in on the grass. Here's an 0-1, high and away from Abreu. One ball, one strike. Here's a set and the pitch coming now. A swing and a ball popped up left side, heading toward the seats. It'll get in there. 1-2 on Mangum. Pirates trying to get out of here winning two out of three. They last played here 2 years ago, and then before that in 2019. And that would make it three straight series wins over Houston. Here's the pitch. Swing and a miss. Struck him out. A one-handed wave. One out for Mangum, and now Triolo coming up. Last time the Pirates won three straight series in Houston, back when they were a National League team in 1977. 76 and 77, spanned seasons. Parker versus Cedeno, perhaps. A couple of great players in the lineups those days. There's a strike. Triolo is 0 for 3 tonight. Here's the pitch from Abreu, riding inside with the two-seam fastball. One ball, one strike. 5-1 Pirates here with one out, top of the ninth. Here's a set in the pitch. Swinging a foul back. So looking ahead to the bottom of the ninth inning. If you get two outs among the first four, Alvarez is not the tying run. You get half the outs, he doesn't come up as the tying run. That's outside. Two balls and two strikes. And then if the Pirates add on, you can have a little bit more cushion there. Up 5-1 here in the ninth. 2-2 from Abreu. Missing in. Nope. Strike three call. A little bit of a delay there from David Rackley.
4: Well, that's that four-seam fastball. And we were talking about angle the first at-bat to Jake Mangum. This one had some ride and carry right through the bottom of the strike zone. I think Jared thought this might be the slider, and it was going to end up down below. And that one just clipping the corner and bottom rail.
3: Here's Horowitz 0 for 4. Lefty batter. High and away for ball one. Two outs, nobody on. Pirates leading 5-1 in the ninth. And the pitch is outside. Two balls and no strikes. Abreu sets his 2-0 coming. Horowitz takes in the dirt. 3-0 now. $23,136 here on this Thursday night game. Getaway day for the Pirates. Houston stays home. They'll entertain Sacramento. Three balls and nothing on Horowitz, trying to get on for Lau, waiting on deck. Here's the pitch, and it'll be a four-pitch walk. Abreu has the highest walk rate of any regular pitcher.
4: That's got to be frustrating as a manager and a pitching coach. A guy strikes out the first two guys and then a four-pitch walk to bring up the guy that hit a three-run homer against you two nights ago.
3: And Lau tonight, a couple of doubles and an 11-pitch at-bat his last time. Abreu delivers, and Lau takes outside for ball one. That was his 15th home run that Lau hit the other night. That is among the most that any Pirate second baseman has ever hit in a season. It's the first week of June. Here's the 1-0 pitch, and it's a strike on the outer edge, 1-1. The only Pirates second baseman who have hit more home runs in a season. George Grantham, 96 years ago. Bill Mazeroski, twice. And the guy two doors down three times, Neil Walker. Here's a 1-1 pitch. And it's low. Two balls and a strike. And Lau, a leading all National League second baseman at home runs, RBIs, OPS. If he gets the votes, and he should, he would start the All-Star game representing the Pirates. 2-1, there's a strike. 2-2 on Brandon Lau. Frazier started the All-Star game 5 years ago at second base. But I think other than Maz and Frazier, that might be the only two Pirates to start the All-Star game at second. I might be mistaken, but...
4: Well, I'm doing my part. Doing my part, Joe. I put my votes in.
3: Yeah, I did, too. I voted from a bunch of different places. Here's the 2-2. Swing and a miss. Lau strikes out. Three strikeouts in the inning for Abreu. And we go to the bottom of the ninth inning here in Houston. It's the Pirates 5 and the Astros 1. Majinski back out. Trying for the save right after this here on the Pirates Radio Network, presented by Iron City and IC Light.
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2: Bottom of the ninth inning coming up in Houston. The Pirates have a 5-1 lead. Majinski pitching his fourth inning of relief. Facing the bottom of the order, Trammell, Price, and Allen. And if he can get at least two of the first four hitters, Alvarez will not bat as the tying run. And that would win it for Jones, who has not won a game since September of 24. Of course, hasn't pitched since that season, prior to his return on Friday. And really, just if he can get through this ninth inning, it's a nice, quiet, boring ending to a game, and the Pirates needed it.
3: Yes, it is. And just how they drew it up, I mean, get Jared through five innings, and then Carmen come in, and you know, he's looked really nice. Leadoff homer in the sixth inning by Paredes. But other than that, nothing real exciting. You know, Carmen just doing what he does. Getting outs.
2: Trammell popped out his only time against Majinski. It's outside for ball one. One for three night for the Astro center fielder. Jones five scoreless. Majinski gave up a home run first batter he faced. Nothing since. Here's the 1-0. Back with a strike. 1-1 on Trammell. Here's the set and the pitch. And a swing of the ball lined softly into right. Coming on, and a diving try by O'Hearn. It'll be off his glove. And it'll be Trammell to reach here to start the ninth inning. Diving effort for O'Hearn.
3: Yeah, I appreciate the effort. Sounded like another broken bat. Looked like a fastball in on the hands of Trammell. But, you know, able to get it over the infielders and kind of that dying line drive. O'Hearn came in, left his feet, gave it a nice effort there. That would have been a really good catch if he had been able to pull it in.

0: Colin Price in his major league debut bats here. 0 for 2 with a walk. Here's the pitch. And a bender in for a strike. Price hit 10 home runs at AAA Sugarland.
1: They see him try to climb the ladder with a fastball here with an 0-2 count.
0: Majinski delivers. Swing and a miss. Struck him out on a down and away sweeper. One out in the ninth. Pirates leading 5-1. And Myers batting for Allen. If he can get Myers here, that guarantees that Alvarez will not bat as the tying run. Myers at 225 with a couple of home runs. And the pitch. Over the outer edge, a strike on the slider. Myers, a good hitter against righties, hitting 282 against right-handed pitching this year. Needing a base runner. With the Astros down 4 of the pitch. And again with the slider strike. Nothing at 2. Majinski trying to button up 4 innings of relief. The Jones-Majinski tandem pitching for the first time. So far, good recipe. The pitch down low and away. Didn't get the chase on that one. 1-2. So far, this game going according to plan. Pirates with a 4-run sixth inning, extending their lead. Right now is the difference. That was against Tang, the starter. First 4 all hit their way on, and then Okert gave up a hit to Cruz. So 5 hits to start that sixth inning for the Pirates to score 4 runs. 1-2 coming. A little bit low. Tried to split. 2-2.
1: Is that the first split we've seen tonight
0: might
1: from
0: have been.
1: Carmen? Yeah, that pitch has been so good for him.
0: And throwing it to a righty, too. Interesting. Here's the pitch. And it's inside with a sinker. Well, now that sweeper backed up on it. 3-2. Statcast says he threw one other splitter tonight, so we both missed that one. But, yeah, he's not used it hardly at all, and he typically uses it quite a bit. Full count. Don't want to put him on. And it would give the Astros a chance here. Here's the 3-2. Swing and a foul off to the right. If Myers reaches and Pena reaches, then Alvarez is the tying run. He's in the hole right now. Not after what happened last night. 3-2. Majinski ready. Here's the action. Swinging a ground ball. Rolled to short. Might be 2. On to second. There's 1. Relay. 2. Double play. Game over. Majinski with the 4-inning save. Jared Jones wins for the first time since 2024. And a nice, quiet, boring ending to this one. We love it. 5-1, Buccos.
2: Yes, we do, Joe. Just how they drew it up. 5 great innings from Jared Jones. He looked great. The ball was jumping out of his hand really well. And then Carmen, his first opportunity out of the bullpen and the value that he can bring out of this bullpen for the Pirates ball club looked great. The 4 innings gave up 4 hits, one of them a solo homer, but was attacking the strike zone. No walks, 3 strikeouts. And this Pirates offense, wow. They're fun to watch right now.
0: Yeah, the
2: 5 runs, you know, and it's crazy when you're disappointed with just 5 runs after what they've been doing. But to wake back up after last night, that's a great sign.
0: You're going to win a lot of games when you score 5 runs, and tonight the Pirates do that. 5-1, they beat the Astros. They take the series 2-1. We've got the postgame show coming up right here on the Pirates Radio Network, presented by Iron City at IC Light.
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0: homeless little boy selling papers on the street corner. It was really cold. He went over to a policeman and said, "Do you happen to know where a homeless boy like me could find a warm place tonight?" The policeman said, "You go right down the street. See that big white house? Knock on the door. When the lady comes to the door, just say, 'John 3:16.'" He did that, and the lady let him in, took him to the kitchen, fed him a big warm meal, ran him a really hot bath. He hadn't been that full and that warm for a long time, and then tucked him in to a soft bed with lots of blankets. And he thought, "I don't know about this John 3:16. I don't understand it, but it sure is good for a cold little boy." The next morning there was breakfast, and then she explained John 3:16 and the sacrifices Jesus made. You know it. "For God so loved the world that he gave his only begotten Son. Whosoever believeth in him should not perish but have everlasting life." A little hard to comprehend, but very real. And have a good day from Success Floor Covering, Oakland and Holland Avenue, Westover.
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2: He thought he had James Harden defending him again.
3: Harrison Barnes 0-for-2, both shots were threes, and he missed a free throw. Had two rebounds and an assist, no turnovers, so at least he didn't do that.
2: Yeah, again, 0-for the 12 minutes, man. It just wasn't what they needed. Again, 12 minutes is too long. You want to put him in for a couple minutes, fine, but I need to find a way to get the young fella Dylan Harper in there. That's who you need to have in there. 28 minutes is not enough, especially when he was cooking like he was. 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He's Emmett Golden. I'm Q Myers. How did Texas go back-to-back in the Women's College World Series? And Aaron Judge, what is the latest and greatest with him? 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
8: for more aid to Ukraine. I'm Lisa Lucera, Fox News. The House passing a measure that would allow another $8 billion to head to Ukraine to help in its war with Russia, as Ukraine's president writes an open letter to Russian President Vladimir Putin asking for a one-on-one meeting. President Trump said he thinks that's a positive thing.
12: I'm glad that they're maybe talking about meeting. I think we had a lot to do with it.
8: The president has been working to get the two leaders to agree on a ceasefire. Today, he said both sides need to compromise. In a multi-hour session, the Senate working toward passage on a $1.8 billion bill that would fund ICE and Customs and Border Protection. It failed to pass an amendment to add the so-called Save America Act to the bill, which would require proof of citizenship to vote. Arizona's attorney general responds after the state's highest court denies her appeal to send a fake elector case back to a grand jury.
13: Arizona Attorney General Chris Mays's office says the Democrat will seek a new indictment against allies of President Trump accused of aiding in attempts to overturn the 2020 presidential election results. The move comes after Arizona's Supreme Court denied an effort to revive Mays's first indictment against them. The charges, which included fraud and forgery, accused defendants, including former White House Chief of Staff Mark Meadows, of conspiring to corrupt the election result in Arizona by falsely claiming to be legitimate electors.
8: Fox's Kristen Goodwin. Sanctions imposed against Cuban President Miguel Diaz-Canal, his wife, and three others, including the son of former Cuban President Raul Castro. Chinese President Xi Jinping set to travel to North Korea next week for his first visit in years. The announcement came a day after North Korea unveiled a new facility to produce nuclear bomb fuels. During a visit to the plant, North Korean leader Kim Jong-un announced plans to strengthen the country's nuclear forces at what he called an exponential rate. 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
2: It took overtime, but now the Stanley Cup Finals is knotted up at one. I'm Q Myers. The Golden Knights and the Hurricanes took overtime to decide. Carolina got it done. They win 4-3, and now the series is knotted up at one. The Hurricanes scored 3 goals in the third period and then took it in OT. Golden Knights defenseman Braden McNabb, he left Thursday's Game 2 loss in the Stanley Cup Final after taking a shot to his face. In the first period, he did not return to the Vegas bench for the second period, and our ESPN Emily Kaplan reported that he left Lenovo Center to go to a hospital for further evaluation. Game 3 comes up Saturday with puck drop at 8 p.m. Eastern time from Los

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2: Eat. Homeless little boy selling papers on the street corner. It was really cold. He went over to a policeman and said, "Do you happen to know where a homeless boy like me could find a warm place tonight?" The policeman said, "You go right down the street. See that big white house? Knock on the door. When the lady comes to the door, just say, 'John 316.'" He did that, and the lady let him in, took him to the kitchen, fed him a big warm meal, ran him a really hot bath. He hadn't been that full and that warm for a long time. And then tucked him in to a soft bed with lots of blankets. And he thought, "I don't know about this John 3:16. I don't understand it, but it sure is good for a cold little boy." The next morning there was breakfast, and then she explained John 3:16 and the sacrifices Jesus made. You know it. "For God so loved the world that he gave his only begotten Son. Whosoever believeth in him should not perish but have everlasting life." A little hard to comprehend, but very real. 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

0: homeless little boy selling papers on the street corner. It was really cold. He went over to a policeman and said, "Do you happen to know where a homeless boy like me could find a warm place tonight?" The policeman said, "You go right down the street. See that big white house? Knock on the door. When the lady comes to the door, just say, 'John 3:16.'" He did that, and the lady let him in, took him to the kitchen, fed him a big warm meal, ran him a really hot bath. He hadn't been that full and that warm for a long time, and then tucked him in to a soft bed with lots of blankets. And he thought, "I don't know about this John 3:16. I don't understand it, but it sure is good for a cold little boy." The next morning there was breakfast, and then she explained John 3:16 and the sacrifices Jesus made. You know it. "For God so loved the world that he gave his only begotten Son. Whosoever believeth in him should not perish but have everlasting life." A little hard to comprehend, but very real. And have a good day from Success Floor Covering, Oakland and Holland Avenue, Westover.
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1: Sure is. 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

0: Got any problems? Well, listen to this story. It makes you think. A buzzard. If you put a buzzard in a pen 6 feet around, it can't get out even though there's nothing on top because it has to run before it can fly. It's a prisoner with no top on that pen. A bat. Amazing creature. But you know, it has to be up on something elevated a little bit before it can take off. If it's just on a flat floor, it just goes around in circles. A bumblebee. Believe this, a bumblebee, if you put it in an open tumbler, will be there until it dies. It never stops trying to get out the sides, but the top is wide open. Looking up would be the solution. You know, we're like that, the buzzard, the bat, the bumblebee. We struggle about with our problems. We lay awake in the middle of the night, and all we have to do is look up. That's where the Savior, the Lord Jesus Christ, is waiting to help. The peace, the answers, the saving grace. We just need to look up and ask. The buzzard, the bat, the bumblebee. Have a good day from Success Floor Covering, Holland Avenue, Westover.
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2: There was a teacher gave out a test to every one of the students when they came in. It was a surprise. One page, he handed it to them with the print down. When everybody had one, he said, okay, turn it over and I want you to write about what you see. This test was nothing but a blank page with one black dot in the middle. And that's what they had to write about, what they saw. Every student wrote about the black dot, what they thought it meant, where it was on the page. He said, here you had a nice white piece of paper, but you focused on the dark spot. He said, our life is a gift, but if we insist on focusing only on the dark spot, the health issues that bother us, a lack of money, a relationship problems, then the dark spots will be the ones that pollute our mind. We need to take our eyes away from the black dots in our life and focus on the blessings, all those good things in life, and a Savior, Jesus Christ, died for our sins to give us hope, peace, and the promise of everlasting life. So don't focus on the dark spots and have a good day. 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
5: Homeless little boy selling papers on the street corner. It was really cold. He went over to a policeman and said, "Do you happen to know where a homeless boy like me could find a warm place tonight?" The policeman said, "You go right down the street. See that big white house? Knock on the door. When the lady comes to the door, just say, 'John 316. He did that, and the lady let him in. Took him to the kitchen, fed him a big warm meal, ran him a really hot bath. He hadn't been that full and that warm for a long time. And then tucked him in to a soft bed with lots of blankets. And he thought, "I don't know about this John 3:16. I don't understand it, but it sure is good for a cold little boy." The next morning there was breakfast, and then she explained John 3:16 and the sacrifices Jesus made. You know it. "For God so loved the world that he gave his only begotten Son. Whosoever believeth in him should not perish but have everlasting life." A little hard to comprehend, but very real. And have a good day from Success Floor Covering, Oakland and Holland Avenue, Westover.
6: 15.
7: It's 26 after. America in the Morning continues. The pilot claims he thought the plane was low, but just not that low. Correspondent Ed Donahue reports on what the NTSB has so far uncovered regarding a near catastrophic plane crash in New Jersey.
8: Federal investigators released their initial report on a jet that struck a light pole that struck a truck on a highway last month while landing at Newark Liberty International Airport in New Jersey. The National Transportation Safety Board said the co-pilot of the United Airlines jet had recognized the plane was coming in low, but didn't realize it in time to abort a landing attempt. The plane hit a light pole. Debris from the light pole struck the top of a bakery truck. The driver suffered minor injuries.
9: "They felt something over the threshold, and there's a hole in the side of the airplane."
8: Crew members on the flight from Venice, Italy, also recall hearing a loud thump and feeling a mild jolt just before touchdown. 200 people were on the plane. No one was hurt. Airline safety expert Jeff Guzzetti said the report suggests the captain was challenged by strong winds and a short runway. I'm Ed Donahue.
7: There was a serious lapse of security at Game 1 of the NBA Finals in San Antonio. Correspondent Haya Panjwani reports on a teenage spectator that ran onto the court while the game was in progress to take a selfie with one of basketball's biggest stars.
10: The NBA banned two people for life from its arenas after one of them was arrested shortly after running onto the court during Game 1 of the NBA Finals and appearing to take a selfie next to Victor Wembanyama. The San Antonio Spurs did not appear bothered by the incident, which occurred during the fourth quarter of Game 1 between the Spurs and the New York Knicks. The NBA didn't disclose what role the second banned person, who didn't run the court, played in the incident. The game was stopped for 1 minute and 29 seconds before it resumed with a jump ball. I'm Haya Pujwani.
7: America in the Morning is produced by Jeff McKay and Tom Cusick. I'm John Trout. This is Westwood One.

0: Good morning. I'm Dave Wilson at the WAJR Anchor Desk. Metro News AccuWeather says it's going to be partly sunny and 85 today. Details on the Metro News AccuWeather forecast are coming up. History made in South Charleston.
1: MHS as the number 4 seed wins the state championship, the first ever in softball in school history. What a team, what a story.
0: Kyle Wiggs on the call, the Metro News Radio Network, as the Mohegans defeated University 8-0 to win their first softball state title. Senior pitcher Maddie Wisman was dominant throughout the tournament. She pitched 4 straight shutouts. Highlights, photos, recap, and reactions at WVMetroNews.com. Now the focus turns to WVU baseball. The NCAA Super Regionals begin today at Kendrick Family Ballpark. West Virginia faces Cal Poly in the best of 3 series. Coach Steve Saban says his guys are ready to go.
2: I think for us it was just trying to be really good with our process this week so we can be prepared to play.
0: First pitch is set for noon. Watch it on ESPN2. We're expecting more information today on a deadly shooting outside of the CVS pharmacy in Saberton. Police had been notified of a person with an outstanding warrant in that area yesterday morning. As police were attempting to identify the suspect, shots were fired. WAJR's parent company, WVRC Media, is teaming up with Milam Park for Free Play Freedom Days today at Peak Health Aquatic Center and Track Complex. Activities, including a live stream of the baseball game, starts at 1 o'clock this afternoon.
3: This is a Fox News alert. I'm Sue Guzman. The Senate, after an all-night session, passes a $70 billion immigration enforcement bill without limits on the $1.8 billion Trump settlement fund. 18 House Republicans joining Democrats as the House passed an aid package Thursday to Ukraine. Ukraine's President Zelensky calling for a face-to-face meeting with Russian President Vladimir Putin for peace talks to end the war. President Trump says he supports the idea.
4: I think it would be great if they met. They should get it done.
3: One person is dead, multiple people injured in a shooting at a home in Birmingham, Alabama. Birmingham Police Officer Darrell Freeman.
5: Well, we have been told by community members that that location rarely has any incidents. So this is actually shocking to us that something of that nature occurred there. But like I said, we'll continue to investigate and see what transpired in these incidents.
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7: This is America in the Morning from Westwood One. Coming up this half hour.
8: A fraud crackdown in Ohio.
9: These numbers are staggering, but just the tip of the iceberg.
8: I'm Joan Jones.
10: Testimony begins in the Texas murder trial of a teenager accused of stabbing another student athlete at a track meet. I'm Clayton Neville.
11: Hezbollah has rejected the latest ceasefire agreement reached between Israel and the Lebanese government. I'm Karen Chamas.
12: Former Trump National Security Advisor John Bolton will plead guilty in a classified information case. Sagar Meghani, Washington.
13: 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I'm the new old tech guy, Chuck Palm.
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0: Got any problems? Well, listen to this story. It makes you think. A buzzard. If you put a buzzard in a pen 6 feet around, it can't get out even though there's nothing on top because it has to run before it can fly. It's a prisoner with no top on that pen. A bat, amazing creature, but you know it has to be up on something elevated a little bit before it can take off. If it's just on a flat floor, it just goes around in circles. A bumblebee. Believe this, a bumblebee, if you put it in an open tumbler, will be there until it dies. It never stops trying to get out the sides, but the top is wide open. Looking up would be the solution. You know, we're like that, the buzzard, the bat, the bumblebee. We struggle about with our problems. We lay awake in the middle of the night, and all we have to do is look up. That's where the Savior, the Lord Jesus Christ, is waiting to help. The peace, the answers, the saving grace. We just need to look up and ask. The buzzard, the bat, the bumblebee. Have a good day from Success Floor Covering, Holland Avenue, Westover.
1: When you finally find your thing, you want the whole world to know about that thing. So you use a thing called Canva to make it an even bigger and better thing. Whether you want to create flyers for that thing, make presentations for that thing, or design merch for that thing, you can do anything. So people can see your thing, feel your thing, love your thing. The next thing you know, it's a thing. Canva, the thing that makes anything a thing.
2: A history-making week in South Charleston. The Morgantown Mohegans, for the first time, are West Virginia State High School softball champions. Morgantown High in its first ever state tournament appearance, winning the championship in Class Quad A by beating their rivals from University 8-0.
3: Morgantown, one out away. The pitch, a bouncer, 2 second. Grace Robinson throws out Casino. Morgantown High does it. They come to the state tournament for the first time ever, and they sweep through the Quad A bracket. The Mohegans beat their rivals. The conquest for the state championship comes here at South Charleston. The final score, Morgantown 8 and University nothing.
2: Behind the pitching of Maddie Wiseman and an elite defense, Morgantown did not allow a run in 4 games over the course of the tournament. Head coach Lori Lipscomb says the title is a long time coming.
4: It's an incredible feeling. They have worked so hard for this moment, and I couldn't be more proud of this team right here. They deserve every bit of this. So I'm happy, especially for these seniors. Stepping up, we started this as a journey from fall ball. And we said, we knew that we had a team that could take this. We had what it took, and they put it together this weekend.
2: You can find the full recap and highlights at WVMetroNews.com. The West Virginia baseball team is getting ready for the NCAA Super Regionals to begin today as WVU takes on Cal Poly. A noon first pitch between the Mountaineers and the Mustangs. Chanson Cole will get the ball for WVU. Head coach Steve Sabins says he's keeping his options open on the mound for the 3-game series.
5: It's a little bit different when you're playing a 3-game set versus once you lose a game in a regional, it's basically single elimination. It's do or die. And so it's literally just about winning that game. When you have a series to win, you can manage it a little bit differently. Not necessarily that that has to be beneficial, but you can look at it a little bit different way.
2: WVU and Cal Poly will play best 2 out of 3. The winner advances to the College World Series in Omaha, Nebraska. WVU left-hander Max Gale has been named a finalist for the National Pitcher of the Year Award. And the Pittsburgh Pirates head to Atlanta with a series win, beating the Houston Astros 5-1 to take 2 out of 3 in Houston. It's a 3-game series between the Pirates and the Braves this weekend. All 3 games available on WAJR. With sports, I'm Daniel Woods.
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12: Good morning, I'm Dave Wilson at the WAJR Anchor Desk. Metro News AccuWeather says going to be partly sunny, 85 today. Details on the Metro News AccuWeather forecast are coming up. Information is limited this morning on a deadly incident in Morgantown. WAJR's Mike Nolting has the latest.
13: One person's dead following an incident in the Saberton area of Morgantown Thursday morning. Deputies with the Mon County Sheriff's Department responded to a report of a subject with an active warrant at 9:25 in the morning at the CVS store. Officials said that while deputies attempted to identify the suspect, shots were fired. The unidentified suspect died at the scene. Sheriff Forbes said there was no danger to the public and no other information has been released. I'm Mike Nolting for WAJR Radio News.
12: Montague County Delegate and Chair of the House Education Committee, Joe Statler, addressing the Professional Charter School Board, emphasizing special education funding. Statler says understanding how all types of education are evaluating and affording special needs education will help form the right policy.
14: I think this will help us somewhat look at a lot of different areas that people has about special needs. And it's not just one area that has an issue in this.
12: Statler says meetings are planned for the summer to further discuss special ed funding and the broader school aid formula. Kendrick Family Ballpark is sold out for today's NCAA Baseball Super Regional as WVU takes on Cal Poly at noon today. Even more fans are expected to stake out spots on Randy's Ridge to take in today's game. However, Montague County Sheriff Todd Forbes expects traffic in the area to move smoothly.
15: It's going to be just status quo up there. Traffic will move through. My family and I drove through last week during the tournament, and we didn't encounter any delays or anything. We just drove straight through.
12: First pitch is set for noon. If you can't get to the ballpark, you can watch it on ESPN2. One of the most popular summer traditions returns to Morgantown's waterfront. The Ruby Summer Concert Series returns to the Hazel Ruby McQueen Amphitheater. City Arts and Culture Director Vincent Kitsch says the shows are always free.
16: It's a gift to the community. It's a gift to people who come from up to 20 states away. We've had people come internationally, and so that's why this fundraising is such an important part. And we are obviously in a budget situation, too, because we can only afford artists in a certain range.
12: The season starts tonight with Almost Queen, a Queen tribute band. Concerts run through the end of August. Well, it should be perfect weather for all outdoor activities, including the concert and the ball game. Sunshine and temperatures in the mid-80s today. Now, a chance of rain creeps back into the forecast late tomorrow afternoon and Sunday. Right now, 56 degrees, sun already out across the University City. I'm Dave Wilson at the Anchor Desk. Coming up, we'll get a full rundown of the exclusive Metro

0: Drifting through sunshine with a chance of a thunderstorm in spots in the afternoon. The high will reach 83. I'll be back with the exclusive WAJR AccuWeather forecast after this.
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3: Here's the Metro News AccuWeather forecast. Today, expect partly sunny skies with a high of 85. Tonight will be partly cloudy with a low of 66. Tomorrow, there will be clouds drifting through sunshine with a chance of a thunderstorm in spots in the afternoon and a high of 83. Sunday, we'll have clouds giving way to some sun along with a couple of showers and a heavy thunderstorm. It will be humid with a high of 82. Monday is expected to be mostly sunny and very warm with a high of 87. Finally, Tuesday will be mostly sunny with a high of 84. With the Metro News AccuWeather forecast, I'm meteorologist Joe Lundberg.
4: Thanks, Joe. Right now, 54 degrees in Morgantown at 627. 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That's the lineup to get you through the morning and early afternoon. Right now, let's return to the Metro News Anchor Desk. 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
5: Morning news time is 6:27. I'm Chris Lawrence.
6: And I'm Daniel Woods.
5: President Donald Trump says his administration will use hundreds of millions of dollars to upgrade coal-burning power plants. Speaking Thursday in the Oval Office, Trump said that the money will also be used to expand dozens of coal mines.
7: As a result of the $700 million investment that I'm announcing today, we will protect 14 coal plants and 42 coal mines. It's a tremendous number. And build two new coal plants and one massive new export terminal, because we're exporting coal.
5: And Trump says he's repurposing money that Congress set aside for renewable energy projects.
7: It was set aside for the Green New Scam. But the Green News scam is history.
5: Several West Virginia leaders, including Governor Patrick Morrissey, were on hand for that Oval Office announcement.
6: The growing backlash against data centers has spread to South Texas in Brazoria County. The city of Alvin is passing a resolution to oppose the internet storage facilities until more information can be evaluated. City Council member Scott Salter said there's no zoning in Alvin, so it's easier for the facilities to buy land and set up shop wherever they want.
8: I don't believe that Alvin is a good location for this, just simply because of the residents that would be impacted. Just like I'm not in favor of the landfill opening up in the middle of our community or a wastewater treatment plant.
6: And that's Alvin City Council member Scott Salter.
5: Former Attorney General Pam Bondi telling lawmakers during an interview last week that Todd Blanche was in charge of the release of the Epstein files, according to a transcript released Thursday.
9: Former Attorney General Pam Bondi both defended the Department of Justice's handling of the Epstein files while distancing herself from parts of the controversial case. She told the House Oversight Committee that her deputy, Todd Blanche, who Trump says he plans to nominate to be Attorney General, was, quote, leading the Epstein matter and the release of everything from the beginning. When a lawmaker accused her of blaming Blanche, Bondi pushed back and said he did a, quote, excellent job with the release of 3 million files. Blanche is expected to face an uphill battle securing confirmation from the Senate. Peter Haralambos, ABC News.
6: In Texas, a teenager is facing the possibility of life in prison following a fatal stabbing at a track meet. The defendant, Carmelo Anthony, who's now 19 and charged as an adult, says he stabbed Austin Metfalf in self-defense, but prosecutors have charged him with murder. Here's ABC's Morgan Norwood.
10: Prosecutors called it a sneak surprise attack, showing the jury grainy surveillance of the bleachers where it all happened that rainy morning after Anthony sat under a tent belonging to Metcalf's team. Austin's twin brother Hunter was there.
11: He started getting aggressive.

0: aggressive and talking reckless. And my brother stepped in and said, you need to move. And he's like, make me move.
1: And prosecutors say when Metcalf tried moving Anthony, he pulled out a knife. Metcalf's last words, I've been stabbed, before he died in his brother's arms.
2: That's ABC's Morgan Norwood.
3: A shock on Mount Everest as a man missing for days and feared dead suddenly showed up.
4: It's being called the miracle on Mount Everest. A 52-year-old Sherpa guide suddenly seen crawling back to base camp 6 days after he went missing. This is him moments after he returned, frostbitten but alive. He was last seen in the so-called death zone, known for its thin oxygen and harsh conditions. He says he slipped and fell into a crevice where he was stuck for 2 days and two nights.
3: 52-year-old Dawa Sherpa says he survived by eating ice, and when enough snow had fallen, he was able to climb back out. His family had get this. His family had already begun funeral rituals before he returned.
2: That's got to be just a bizarre thing to walk into.
3: Imagine that you're showing up at your own funeral.
2: Right.
3: That's, well, happy he's alive. So good for him. 6:31 on the morning news.
5: Here's the Metro News AccuWeather forecast. Today will be partly sunny with a high of 85. Tonight, expect partly cloudy skies with a low of 66. Tomorrow, there will be clouds drifting through sunshine with a chance of a thunderstorm in spots in the afternoon and a high of 83. With the Metro News AccuWeather forecast, I'm meteorologist Joe Lundberg.
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20: 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Friends of the Tug Fork River have become a large organization that does nothing but care about taking care of and enjoying the use of the Tug Fork River, which separates Kentucky and West Virginia. One of the marquee events this group does every year is their annual Tug of War tire cleanup. Pete Runyon with that organization says they've been at this for years, and it's really amazing how much they've removed over those years.
21: Some of them are on the banks. Most of them are on the bottom. And one of the things that really struck us as odd is we didn't know it at the time when we first started. We got all of them through a stretch in Williamson. We got every single one. Come back the next year, there were just as many. And I thought, what in the world? And because we hadn't had really what I call a flood or anything, but they're there. And couldn't find out what it is. They're in layers. This year, we're going to touch those stretches again. In the city of Williamson alone, we've took out close to 9,000.
20: And in the entire stretch of the Tug Fork River, that number is more than 20,000 tires removed. Great job, guys. I'm Chris Lawrence, and this is Outdoors Today on Metro News, the voice of West Virginia.
3: :38 on the morning news. Let's go back to the sports desk, get another update with Daniel Woods. Daniel, good morning.
22: Good morning, Chris. The West Virginia Mountaineers are ready to host and make history, opening the first NCAA Super Regional to be played in Morgantown today against Cal Poly. Head coach Steve Sabins is keeping his cards close to his chest ahead of Game 1, but says to expect a similar look to what the Mountaineers did last week in the regional round.
23: We rolled with the same 9 players from a starting position player perspective over the course of the regional, so I would anticipate it will be similar to that. Our big decisions are usually come down to who's catching, and who's catching then dictates who's playing second, first base, and right field, and left field.
22: Chance and Cole will start Game 1 for West Virginia today. That's a noon first pitch. Sabins declined to name a Game 2 starter yet. He says they will play it by ear, depending on what happens today. It's not clear when Mountaineer ace Max Yale might pitch in the series, but he is a finalist for the College Baseball Foundation's National Pitcher of the Year Award, one of the last five in the running to win that honor. Yale is already decorated this season, named the Big 12 Pitcher of the Year, and a first-team all-conference selection at the end of the regular season. The West Virginia State High School softball championships are complete, and this week proved to be one for the books, with Morgantown and Winfield making history for two very different reasons. In their first ever state tournament appearance, the Mohegans are Class Quad A champions, capping off an undefeated week with an 8-0 win over rival University in the finals, as pitcher Maddie Wiseman threw her fourth consecutive shutout in the tournament. Head coach Lori Lipscomb says the win is a long time coming.
0: It's an incredible feeling. They have worked so hard for this moment, and I couldn't be more proud of this team right here. They deserve every bit of this. So I'm happy, especially for these seniors.
1: State softball tournament.
0: Stepping up, we started this as a journey from fall ball. And we said we knew that we had a team that could take this. We had what it took, and they put it together this weekend.
22: In Class AAA, Winfield is a state champion for the fourth year in a row, beating John Marshall 7-3 in extra innings. After allowing three runs early, pitcher Maddie Carroll did not allow another runner to reach scoring position, and head coach Steve Hensley says he could not be more proud of her effort.
4: We've talked over this week that, you know, you can't be perfect. You know, you're never going to be perfect. You're going to give up some runs and some hits, and you're going to fall behind, and you're going to have adversity, but she was just incredibly good and competitive and all that good stuff, and I'm just really proud for her.
22: Find full recaps for both championship games at WVMetroNews.com. The NBA Finals continue tonight with Deuce McBride and the New York Knicks aiming to win a second consecutive road game and take a 2-0 series lead against the San Antonio Spurs. Tip-off set for 8:30. The Stanley Cup Finals are even at one game apiece, with the Carolina Hurricanes scoring three times in the third period to force overtime against the Vegas Golden Knights, with Seth Jarvis potting the winner in a 4-3 Game 2 victory. The series shifts to Vegas for Game 3 coming up on Saturday. And the New York Yankees will be without three-time American League MVP Aaron Judge for the foreseeable future, with the slugger diagnosed with a stress fracture in his ribs that's expected to cost him significant time this season. The 34-year-old is expected to return, as the Yankees still have 100 games left on the schedule, but he will not be reevaluated for approximately 4 to 6 weeks, according to the team. New York is currently in second place in the American League East behind Tampa Bay. Morning news time is 6:42. One day after a bullpen blow-up cost the Pittsburgh Pirates their series opener in Houston, Jared Jones and Carmen Majinski combined to hold the Astros to just one run.
16: The Pirates claim the series in Houston, beating the Astros in the finale 5-1 on Thursday night. Ryan O'Hearn with a two-out, two-strike RBI single in the first inning gave Jared Jones and the Pirates the lead. Jones authored five scoreless innings en route to the win, and the Pirates would put some cushion on the board, a four-run sixth inning off the Astros starter Kaiwei Tang, and it was an RBI hit by Brian Reynolds and then a two-run home run by O'Hearn to give the Pirates the lead for good. And Carmen Majinski came on, gave up a run over four innings, settled things down, earned the save, and the Pirates coast to a 5-1 win in Houston. They take the series 2-1. From Daikin Park, this is Joe Block on your home for Pirates baseball.
22: Up next, the Pirates continue the road trip, going to Atlanta to take on the Braves. Again, one of the top teams in baseball right now, with a 42-21 record on the season. The Pirates enter at 34-29. Mitch Keller on the mound tonight for the series opener. That's a 7:15 first pitch for the Pirates in Atlanta. Opposing Keller, a former Pirate, Martin Perez. The left-hander comes in with a sterling 279 earned run average. Three games coming up between the Pirates and the Braves this weekend. You can hear all of it here on 104.5 FM and 1440 AM WAJR. A 4:10 first pitch on Saturday, 1:35 on Sunday between the Bucks and the Braves. With sports, I'm Daniel Woods.
17: Good morning. I'm Dave Wilson at the WAJR Anchor Desk. Metro News AccuWeather says it's going to be a nice day, sunshine, 85. Details on the forecast coming up. Details of a deadly shooting in Morgantown are limited today as the investigation continues. A man is dead after the incident outside of the CVS in Saberton yesterday morning. Police were notified shortly before 9:30 that a person with an outstanding warrant was in that area. As police attempted to identify the suspect, shots were fired. Now, the suspect died at the scene. No other information about the circumstances surrounding the incident have been released. State Auditor Mark Hunt is defending a $5,000 temporary contract with State Senator Jay Taylor. That contract was questioned by the State Democratic Party and State Treasurer Larry Pack. Now, Hunt says it's all much to do about nothing.
1: So I almost felt guilty with a guy with an MBA working it out over about $18 an hour. The goal was to see if he wanted to keep the job on a permanent basis, or the contract on a permanent basis. But we explained to him, you know, if you want that, you're going to have to leave the Senate. And Jay decided not to leave the Senate.
17: Hunt was a guest yesterday on Metro News Talk Line. More at WVMetroNews.com. Despite a sold-out ballpark and fans setting up shop on the neighboring hillside for today's NCAA Baseball Super Regional between WVU and Cal Poly, Montague County Sheriff Todd Forbes is expecting traffic to move smoothly this afternoon. He says Granville officers kept vehicles moving last week with four teams in town.
2: Pretty laid back. The Granville guys did a good job up there around the stadium, keeping the traffic moving. And out in the county and back to the interstates, we didn't see much of a difference from a normal day.
17: First pitch is set for noon. If you can't get to the ballpark, you can watch the game on ESPN2. WVRC Media, Freedom Kia, and Milam Park are teaming up to offer Free Play Freedom Day at the Peak Health Aquatic and Track Complex this afternoon. WVRC Media Promotions Director Rochelle Beatty says it's a chance to give back to the community.
5: The folks at Freedom Kia wanted to do something for the community to get kids back out, playing, spending time socializing with other kids, and just give families something to do at an affordable cost. 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
17: 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Now tonight, the Ruby Summer Concert Series returns with Almost Queen kicking off the season.
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17: 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Music begins at 7 at the Hazel Ruby McQuain Amphitheater and is free to the public. Right now, 56 degrees in Morgantown. I'm Dave Wilson at the Anchor Desk. A complete check of your exclusive Metro News AccuWeather forecast is coming up with meteorologist Joe Lundberg, only on The Voice of Morgantown, WAJR.
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3: Morning news time is 6:48. I'm Chris Lawrence.
22: And I'm Daniel Woods. U.S. Senator Shelley Moore Capito favors a bill which would fund immigration enforcement in the U.S. The bill was part of a vote-a-rama Thursday in the Senate, which included a proposal to block the creation of the $1.776 billion anti-weaponization fund aimed at compensating those claiming to have been wrongly prosecuted or investigated. Capito said she's satisfied this removes that from the landscape.
25: I'm very confident that the acting attorney general not just gave his word, but was very definitive in his language that it's dead. It won't come back. There no be pursuing it in the future. So I am very confident that that's the last that we'll see of that.
3: Meanwhile, Capito was thrilled to learn of President Trump's plan to direct $700 million toward the nation's coal industry. The money would be spent upgrading coal-fired power plants in 10 states and construction of new power plants in Alaska and West Virginia.
26: These actions will support over 14,000 jobs and save the American people $50 billion in electricity costs.
3: The president with that announcement in the Oval Office on Thursday.
22: Confusion last night at the first PSC public hearing on the Mid-Atlantic Resiliency Link. About 50 folks showed up at the hearing on the campus of Potomac State College in Kaiser to speak. They learned if they signed up as interveners, they weren't allowed to speak in the public hearing. Their time would come at the evidentiary hearing in Charleston later this year. Tony Campbell, president of the opposition group WADI, said it was frustrating.
7: Yeah, I'll be honest with you. I really don't understand why they three folks can't just stand up for 3 minutes and provide their comments. It seems overly bureaucratic.
22: Teal Tritopo spoke last night, deciding to change her status from intervener to protester.
8: Our land is being directly affected, and I just felt like the things that we wanted to convey needed to be said today. And I just felt like the good Lord was putting it on my heart that I needed to talk.
22: PSC Chairwoman Charlotte Lane said she understood the confusion, but the rules are the rules.
9: I think most people who have filed something in this case are really protesting rather than wanting to be interveners. But we will see. Right now we have 173 interveners.
22: The second public hearing is set for tonight in Romney.
3: Charleston police have arrested a man tied to an early morning shooting from Wednesday. 42-year-old Gavin Edwards is charged with malicious wounding, accused of shooting 39-year-old Reginald Moore of St. Albans around 3 a.m. on Wednesday. Moore had just left a Charleston bar when he was confronted in the parking lot. Moore wrecked as he was trying to drive himself to the hospital with a gunshot wound. He is in stable condition.
22: The suspect in high-profile Wood County murder is back in Parkersburg. Preston Pierce was transported from North Carolina to Wood County on Thursday, where he's charged with murder, kidnapping, and concealment of a dead body in the death of Gretchen Fleming. She disappeared in 2022, and her body was discovered in a shallow grave in Wirt County last year by a hunter. Pierce was the last man to see her alive. He was picked up in North Carolina by U.S. Marshals after the Wood County grand jury returned an indictment last month.
3: The chairman of the House Education Committee sounding the alarm on the rising cost of special education. Joe Statler told the West Virginia Professional Charter School Board during its meeting Thursday that there's work to be done to address the increasing costs.
10: I think this will help us somewhat look at a lot of different areas that people has about special needs. And it's not just one area that has an issue in this.
3: And Statler said officials need to more thoroughly examine if students are being properly identified, and officials say there's a big gap between required services and available money, somewhere around $180 million.
22: It'll be an investigation into a Berkeley County School's funding issue. The Berkeley County Board of Education authorized Bailey and Glasser to investigate claims and gather evidence against West Virginia and governmental agencies related to school funding issues. Superintendent Dr. Ryan Sachs says these concerns are nothing new.
11: The board has been discussing, you know, these types of issues for several years, and we have pursued legislative and policy type solutions, advocating for changes, and really tried to work collaboratively to address concerns regarding, you know, school funding.
22: Sachs says the School Board of Education is focused on providing the best education to students in Berkeley County.
3: There are three new community and technical college presidents in West Virginia this morning. The CTC Council approved the appointment of those three during its Thursday meeting. Current West Virginia Higher Ed Policy Commission Vice Chancellor Dr. Chris Treadway will become the new president at Bridge Valley Community and Technical College. Dr. Michael Wade will become the full-time president at Pierpont Community and Technical College. He's been the interim president since March of 2025 after Milam Howard resigned. And West Virginia Northern Community College will see its new president take office in mid-August. Andrew Linger comes to WVNCC from St. Louis Community College in Missouri. It's 6:53 and you're listening to the Morning News.
12: Here's the Metro News AccuWeather forecast. Today will be partly sunny with a high of 85. Tonight, expect partly cloudy skies with a low of 66. Tomorrow, there will be clouds drifting through sunshine with a chance of a thunderstorm in spots in the afternoon and a high of 83. With the Metro News AccuWeather forecast, I'm meteorologist Joe Lundberg.

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0: The morning news continues here on a Friday morning. Dave Wilson at the anchor desk will be joined shortly by Metro News AccuWeather meteorologist Joe Lundberg. Well, today could not be any better weather-wise for all of the events that are happening across Monongahela County. Of course, we've got the NCAA Baseball Super Regional, WVU and Cal Poly at Kendrick Family Ballpark. Got the free play day out at Milan Park this afternoon, and then the Ruby Summer Concert Series tonight. So lots going on, and the weather cooperating. Sunny skies today, temperatures in the mid-80s. That will continue into tomorrow. So for tomorrow's game two of the Baseball Super Regionals, should be fine as clouds will start to drift in late afternoon. Might see a shower, maybe even a thunderstorm in spots later tomorrow afternoon. Now, Sunday's the day we really got to watch out for. Could see some showers and thunderstorms. Those storms could be heavy on Sunday, but we're back to mostly sunny skies on Monday. We'll get the detailed Metro News AccuWeather forecast next on WAJR.
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3: Here's the Metro News AccuWeather forecast. Today, expect partly sunny skies with a high of 85. Tonight will be partly cloudy with a low of 66. Tomorrow, there will be clouds drifting through sunshine with a chance of a thunderstorm in spots in the afternoon and a high of 83. Sunday, we'll have clouds giving way to some sun along with a couple of showers and a heavy thunderstorm. It will be humid with a high of 82. Monday is expected to be mostly sunny and very warm with a high of 87. Finally, Tuesday will be mostly sunny with a high of 84. With the Metro News AccuWeather forecast, I'm meteorologist Joe Lundberg.
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8: The West Virginia Mountaineers and the Cal Poly Mustangs play for a spot in the College World Series beginning today. The NCAA Super Regionals getting started in Morgantown at noon. First pitch of Game 1 as WVU sends Chanson Cole to the mound. Cole started Game 1 of the Morgantown Regional against Binghamton, and head coach Steve Sabins is sticking with the method.
10: Chanson Cole is going to start Game 1 for us, and then after that it will be TBD. I think the situation, win, lose, draw, how many innings, who you need to use in order to win the game is important.
8: Admission to the Morgantown Super Regional is one of the hottest tickets, not just in West Virginia, but in the country. As Kendrick Family Ballpark is expected to be rocking this weekend, WVU infielder Matt Einisch says these are the moments he was dreaming of when he transferred to WVU from Ohio University.
11: Yeah, it's exactly what I envisioned. I mean, ever since I played here last year when I was on OU, it's all I've dreamed of, and it's surreal that I'm being able to live it out now. Even the other day on the off day, I was thinking about it, and it was just like, it's the middle of June, we're still playing, and that's awesome.
8: As far as what happens between the lines, Saban says his team is staying focused on approaching the game just one pitch at a time.
10: I think it can turn into a pretty quick boxing match depending on how the game's going. But I think just going into the game, trying to win the first pitch, be competitive, make plays. I think the goal is just to take a deep breath and go play clean baseball.
8: WVU and Cal Poly open up the Morgantown Super Regional today at noon, 12 o'clock first pitch from Kendrick Family Ballpark in Morgantown. Game two on Saturday also set for a noon first pitch. The third game, if needed, on Sunday does not have a start time announced. With the Golden Blue Report, I'm Daniel Woods.
12: 6:59 on the morning news. Coming up in the next hour, we will hear more about President Trump's plan to invest $700 million federal dollars in the U.S. coal industry and coal-generated power. Also, TJ Meadows with today's commentary. We'll have the Entertainment Report and more news, sports, and weather. Stay with us. For Daniel Woods, I'm Chris Lawrence, and you're listening to Metro News, the voice of West Virginia.
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14: They burned the midnight oil and then some. I'm Dave Anthony, Fox News. Senators were up all night working on a contentious funding bill, and just before 5 o'clock this morning, a 52-47 final vote.
15: This bill, as amended, is passed.
14: It's Republicans cheering because no Democrats supported this legislation, providing nearly $70 billion for Border Patrol and Immigration and Customs Enforcement through 2029. They call ICE out of control and want reforms, but the bill passed using a reconciliation process they could not block. Some amendments to the bill failed, including an attempt for Congress to block a nearly $1.8 billion fund the Trump administration set up to pay those who claim they were politically targeted by the Biden Justice Department. But the acting attorney general, after pushback from Republicans and Democrats, now says that fund will not be set up. The Senate bill also does not include $1 billion in security for the controversial White House ballroom. President Trump says is privately funded and posted late last night on Truth Social is vital for national security, but there's a court hearing today challenging him.
16: A lower court judge had ordered that construction on the new ballroom stop. Judge Richard Leon agreed with the National Trust for Historic Preservation, which had sued, saying the changes require congressional approval. But a three-judge appellate panel allowed construction to move forward through at least early June. When they hear arguments, the deputy director of the Secret Service has filed documents explaining that stopping this project could put lives in danger.
14: Fox's Jessica Rosenthal. Still no deal to the U.S. conflict, and with Iran ending, President Trump says the goal remains to stop Iran from having a nuclear weapon.
17: We're going
14: to
17: win on paper, or we're going to win military. One way or the other.
18: Now, at the moment, there are doubts over a potential peace deal. Israeli forces and the Iranian-backed militant group Hezbollah continue to exchange strikes, despite Israel and Lebanon agreeing to a ceasefire. Hezbollah has rejected the latest deal, saying it's humiliating and is demanding all Israeli troops retreat from Lebanon.
14: Jeff Paul in Dubai. 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
3: Good morning. I'm Dave Wilson at the WAJR Anchor Desk. Metro News AccuWeather says partly sunny and 85 today. Details on the Metro News AccuWeather forecast coming up. Morgantown captures its first softball state championship, defeating rival University 8-0 yesterday. Maddie Wisman led the Mohegans, pitching four shutouts in the tournament. We have highlights, recap, reactions over at WVMetroNews.com. All eyes will be on Granville this afternoon, where the Mountaineers host an NCAA baseball super regional for the first time. Game time is noon against Cal Poly. An investigation continues into a deadly shooting outside the CVS in Saberton. Residents making their feelings known during the first of four public hearings on the Mid-Atlantic Resiliency Project. And the Ruby Summer Concert Series gets underway tonight in downtown Morgantown. Your exclusive Metro News AccuWeather forecast is next on WAJR.
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1: Here's the Metro News AccuWeather forecast. Today will be partly sunny with a high of 85. Tonight, expect partly cloudy skies with a low of 66. Tomorrow, there will be clouds drifting through sunshine with a chance of a thunderstorm in spots in the afternoon. The high will reach 83. On Sunday, clouds will give way to some sun, but there will be a couple of showers and a heavy thunderstorm. With humid conditions, the high temperature will be around 82. Monday will be mostly sunny and very warm with a high of 87. With the Metro News AccuWeather forecast, I'm meteorologist Joe Lundberg.
2: It's Friday, June 5th, 2026, and this is the Morning News, a service of Metro News, the voice of West Virginia. I'm Chris Lawrence, and it's 7:06. Let's take a look at what's happening across West Virginia with an update from the Metro News anchor desk. $700 million is how much the White House says will be invested into coal generation projects across the United States. President Donald Trump revealed the full plan in an Oval Office announcement on Wednesday. Now, the Trump administration, or West Virginia Coal Association President Chris Hamilton, says the Trump administration is following up on a promise to boost the coal industry.
3: So this is just fantastic news, and, you know, applaud the administration for, you know, all their effort and intent on doing everything they can to boost West Virginia coal.
2: It includes $185 million in grants to support new coal generation projects, including a new coal-fired power plant in West Virginia. U.S. Senator Shelley Moore Capito says the West Virginia power plant is believed to be planned for an area that is in need of power and where coal is available.
4: This is welcome news. It appears early reporting says that it's in the Mount Storm area, which already has a very large power facility there, is coal-powered. There's coal in that region of our state, West Virginia coal, so that's more jobs, that's more power.
2: Trump said the investment will benefit nearly a dozen states.
5: Can you look at that, those states, West Virginia, Kentucky, North Carolina, Indiana, Tennessee, Arizona, Arkansas, Oklahoma, North Dakota, Wisconsin. What do they all have in common? Trump won them.
6: Wisconsin,
5: I won every one of them.
2: $425 million will be directed toward upgrading 13 existing coal-fired power plants across the country, including some here in West Virginia. About 50 folks turned down for the first public hearing Thursday night before the PSC to share their concerns about the plans for the Mid-Atlantic Resiliency Link. Most of those speaking were opposed. Tony Campbell, president of the opposition group WADI, said it's about purely enriching Loudoun County, Virginia, and developers of the line.
7: So Northern Virginia, for the last about 15 years, have been doing a data center boom, right? And so right now they've got over 300 data centers, and they want to do 300 more. And so, but they don't have the electricity to do it.
2: He feared ratepayers here in West Virginia are going to be footing the bill for that. But Kayla McCormick with NextEra Energy, the developers of the line, said it's not about data centers at all. It's about bolstering power for everybody.
8: Grid reliability benefits all of us. The grid is under stress and growing demand, and we can't wait for the grid to fail to fix it. And so this project is part of long-term electric reliability that's going to help keep the lights on and make sure that power is moving throughout the system.
2: Another hearing is scheduled for tonight in Romney, and two are scheduled next week, one in Morgantown, one in Kingwood. A coal miner's recovering from injury. Suffered in a workplace accident Thursday. Marshall County emergency officials confirmed the worker was injured when he was hit by a falling rock at the Marshall County mine. He was transported to Wheeling Hospital. No other information released. A violent end as Monongahela County deputies confront a wanted man in a drugstore parking lot.
9: One person's dead following an incident in the Saberton area of Morgantown Thursday morning. Deputies with the Mon County Sheriff's Department responded to a report of a subject with an active warrant at 9:25 in the morning at the CVS store. Officials said that while deputies attempted to identify the suspect, shots were fired. The unidentified suspect died at the scene. Sheriff Forbes said there was no danger to the public and no other information has been released. I'm Mike Nolting for WVMetroNews.com.
2: Kanawha County authorities continue to look for a suspect in a Thursday bank robbery. The man walked into the Whitesville State Bank in Bell just before 4 in the afternoon, handed the teller a note demanding money. She complied and he left with an undisclosed amount of cash. Investigators say the individual kept shifting his hand in his pocket as if he was armed. Nobody was injured. You can see a picture of the suspect in the story at WVMetroNews.com. State Auditor Mark Hunt defends his office's $5,000 contract to employ State Senator Jay Taylor for a few weeks. He said Taylor offered skills that the office needed.
10: I think he was the only person at the moment because we were in a real bind. Jay has both a MBA and a degree in computer technology. Technology engineering, I believe, was the cycle.
2: And Hunt said to make the contract long-term, Taylor would have to resign his Senate seat, which he did not want to do, so the contract was concluded. A lawsuit connected to children in foster care may be moving forward. Metro News statewide correspondent Brad McElhaney reports the case maybe going back to lower courts for consideration.
0: The appeals court for the region that includes West Virginia has reversed the dismissal of a class action lawsuit filed on behalf of West Virginia foster children. The years-long court case was dismissed last year by U.S. District Judge Joseph Goodwin, who had concluded the federal court system does not have the jurisdiction to set the kind of detailed policies that are properly carried out by the other branches of government.
2: Justices on the 4th U.S. Circuit Court of Appeals ruled that the children do have constitutional standing with their claims. And finally, despite an anticipated capacity crowd at Kendrick Family Ballpark today, Monongahela County Sheriff Todd Forbes does not believe traffic is going to be a problem.
6: It's going to be just status quo up there. Traffic will move through. My family and I drove through last week during the tournament, and we didn't encounter any delays or anything. We just drove straight through.
2: And he said, naturally, there will be some heavy traffic just before and immediately after the game, but unlike last weekend's regional event, there are just two teams playing instead of four. First pitch between the Mountaineers and Mustangs coming up at noon. We'll get another update on that with Daniel Woods coming up momentarily. Straight ahead, Brad McElhaney with more on that ruling involving the dismissal of the class action lawsuit filed on behalf of foster children. It's reversed at the appeals court. That story and more in our backgrounder. It's 7:12 on the morning news.
1: Here's the Metro News AccuWeather forecast. Today will be partly sunny with a high of 85. Tonight, expect partly cloudy skies with a low of 66. Tomorrow, there will be clouds drifting through sunshine with a chance of a thunderstorm in spots in the afternoon and a high of 83. With the Metro News AccuWeather forecast, I'm meteorologist Joe Lundberg.
11: Since 1923, the Contractors Association of West Virginia is proud to represent the professionals who are building the infrastructure that keeps our state moving forward. 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
17: Homeless little boy selling papers on the street corner. It was really cold. He went over to a policeman and said, "Do you happen to know where a homeless boy like me could find a warm place tonight?" The policeman said, "You go right down the street. See that big white house? Knock on the door. When the lady comes to the door, just say, 'John 316.'" He did that, and the lady let him in, took him to the kitchen, fed him a big warm meal, ran him a really hot bath. He hadn't been that full and that warm for a long time, and then tucked him in to a soft bed with lots of blankets. And he thought, "I don't know about this John 3:16. I don't understand it, but it sure is good for a cold little boy." The next morning there was breakfast, and then she explained John 3:16 and the sacrifices Jesus made. You know it. "For God so loved the world that he gave his only begotten Son. Whosoever believeth in him should not perish but have everlasting life." A little hard to comprehend, but very real. And have a good day from Success Floor Covering, Oakland and Holland Avenue, Westover. Yeah.
18: A history-making week in South Charleston. The Morgantown Mohegans, for the first time, are West Virginia State High School softball champions. Morgantown High in its first ever state tournament appearance, winning the championship in Class Quad A by beating their rivals from University 8-0.
14: Morgantown, one out away. The pitch, a bouncer, 2 second. Grace Robinson throws out Casino. Morgantown High does it. They come to the state tournament for the first time ever, and they sweep through the Quad A bracket. The Mohegans beat their rivals. The conquest for the state championship comes here at South Charleston. The final score, Morgantown 8 and University nothing.
18: Behind the pitching of Maddie Wiseman and an elite defense, Morgantown did not allow a run in 4 games over the course of the tournament. Head coach Lori Lipscomb says the title is a long time coming.
19: It's an incredible feeling. They have worked so hard for this moment, and I couldn't be more proud of this team right here. They deserve every bit of this. So I'm happy, especially for these seniors. Stepping up, we started this as a journey from fall ball. And we said, we knew that we had the team that could take this. We had what it took, and they put it together this weekend.
18: You can find the full recap and highlights at WVMetroNews.com. The West Virginia baseball team is getting ready for the NCAA Super Regionals to begin today as WVU takes on Cal Poly. A noon first pitch between the Mountaineers and the Mustangs. Chanson Cole will get the ball for WVU. Head coach Steve Sabins says he's keeping his options open on the mound for the 3-game series.
20: It's a little bit different when you're playing a 3-game set versus once you lose a game in a regional, it's basically single elimination. It's do or die. And so it's literally just about winning that game. When you have a series to win, you can manage it a little bit differently. Not necessarily that that has to be beneficial, but you can look at it a little bit different way.
18: WVU and Cal Poly will play best 2 out of 3. The winner advances to the College World Series in Omaha, Nebraska. WVU left-hander Max Yale has been named a finalist for the National Pitcher of the Year Award. And the Pittsburgh Pirates head to Atlanta with a series win, beating the Houston Astros 5-1 to take 2 out of 3 in Houston. It's a 3-game series between the Pirates and the Braves this weekend. All 3 games available on WAJR. With sports, I'm Daniel Woods.
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6: Good morning, I'm Dave Wilson at the WAJR Anchor Desk. Metro News AccuWeather says it's going to be nice, sunny skies for the most part, and a high 85. Details on the forecast in a moment. All eyes will be on Granville this afternoon, where the NCAA Super Regional begins today at Kendrick Family Ballpark. West Virginia faces Cal Poly in the best of three series. Coach Steve Saban says his guys aren't ready to go.
7: I think for us it was just trying to be really good with our process this week so we can be prepared to play.
6: Now, first pitch is set for noon. Montague County Sheriff Todd Forbes says it will be crowded around the ballpark, but expects traffic to move smoothly. He says last week, fans were able to get in and out of the area around University Town Center with four teams in action.
8: We don't anticipate traffic being too big of an issue. It was a little bit of a backup getting into the game when West Virginia played, but I don't think it's going to be a problem. Granville did a really good job up there around the stadium keeping everything moving.
6: Now, you're still advised to arrive early if you're attending the game. Free parking is available in the white line spaces along the perimeter of Walmart's parking lot. Parking at the WVU Medicine facility at University Town Center will be available starting 3 hours prior to first pitch in certain areas. Now, not all spots in that lot are available due to patient appointments. Tailgating and use of alcohol are not permitted in the WVU Medicine lots. If you can't make it to the game, you can watch it on ESPN2. We're expecting more information today on a deadly shooting outside of CVS in Saberton. Police had been notified of a person with an outstanding warrant was in that area yesterday morning As police were attempting to identify the suspect, shots were fired. No other information has been released. About 50 people turned out for the first public hearing before the State Public Service Commission to share concerns about the Mid-Atlantic Resiliency Link. Most of those speaking were opposed. Tony Campbell is president of the opposition group WADI and says this is about purely enshrining Loudoun County, Virginia, and developers of the line.
9: So Northern Virginia, for the last about 15 years, have been doing a data center boom, right? And so right now they've got over 300 data centers, and they want to do 300 more, and so but they don't have the electricity to do it.
6: Another hearing is set for tonight at Romney. Hearings will be held in Morgantown and Kingwood next week. Getting a complete picture of special education across the state, Montague County Delegate and House Education Committee Chair Joe Statler discussed the growing issue with the Professional Charter School Board. Statler says perspectives from charter schools are important.
10: So my ask of this group basically is, if you guys have any areas

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3: 7:36 on the Morning News. Good morning, I'm Chris Lawrence. 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
4: Chris, society feels heavy these days. Turn on the news and it's war overseas. Go to the grocery store and prices seem to rise faster than paychecks. Scroll social media and you'll find division over just about every issue imaginable. And here in West Virginia, we're accustomed to being the underdog, always fighting for our place, always fighting for our share and our way of life. Sometimes all of that can wear on you. That's why what we're seeing right now with WVU baseball feels so important. It's exactly what we needed at exactly the right time. Baseball has long been called America's pastime. In many ways, the game grew up alongside the country itself. Soldiers carried it home from the Civil War. Railroad travel spread it from town to town. Immigrants embraced it. Working families embraced it. And for generations, baseball gave Americans something to rally around together. The writers of Field of Dreams captured the idea perfectly when they gave James Earl Jones that unforgettable line, quote, "The one constant through all the years, Ray, has been baseball." Today, that feeling is alive and well in West Virginia. Everywhere you go, people are talking about this team. The person sweeping the floor and the person running the company are having the same conversation. They're checking scores, following every pitch, planning their day around the first pitch. They're invested, and that's rare. It doesn't happen often that an entire state finds itself pulling in the same direction. But this team has done that. Maybe it's because the story feels wholesome. Maybe it's because the players genuinely appreciate the opportunity to represent this state. Maybe, just maybe, it's because in an era when college athletics often feels driven by money and transactions, this group appears focused on something bigger than themselves. Whatever the reason, people have connected with it. The connection has become so strong that even NBC Nightly News took notice this week. Think about that for a moment. A baseball team in Morgantown, West Virginia, making national news. Why? Because this story is about more than baseball. Maybe because America still loves an underdog, or because in a time when good news can feel hard to find, people are naturally drawn to something that makes them smile, something that gives them hope. The run isn't over yet. The next challenge comes Friday at noon, and if things keep going the way Mountaineer fans hope, there's a good chance we'll be singing Country Roads again before it's all over. To the team, West Virginia is behind you. Let's go. Chris?
3: Thank you, TJ. And you can read TJ's commentary at WVMetroNews.com. I don't know about you, Daniel. I got a little lump in my throat as he was reading that, man.
5: Yeah, there was a lot of emotion behind that, I will tell you that.
3: Yes, indeed. And he's right. The entire state is behind this team, and we'll all be pulling for them come noon today.
5: That's right. We are expecting a lot of people, not just in the stadium, but around the stadium today, as the NCAA Baseball Super Regionals touch down in Morgantown for the first time. West Virginia and Cal Poly playing for the right to advance to the College World Series. First pitch, 1 o'clock between the Mountaineers and the Mustangs. Chanson Cole will be the one to throw it, with WVU head coach Steve Sabins giving the ball to the All-Big 12 right-hander. and then keeping his options open after that.
6: It's a little bit different when you're playing a three-game set versus once you lose a game in a regional, it's basically single elimination. It's do or die. And so it's literally just about winning that game. When you have a series to win, you can manage it a little bit differently. Not necessarily that that has to be beneficial, but you can look at it a little bit different way.
5: Game one today at noon. One of Cole's rotation mates, Max Yale. We don't know when he's going to pitch in this series, but he is a finalist for the College Baseball Foundation's National Pitcher of the Year Award. Yale's one of five players up for that honor after being named the Big 12 Conference Pitcher of the Year at the end of the regular season. A history-making West Virginia State High School softball tournament is in the books with Morgantown and Winfield winning championships in Class Quad A. Morgantown wins the first softball championship in program history, going 4-0 in the tournament to beat their rivals from University 8-0 in the championship.
7: Morgantown, one out away. The pitch, a bouncer, 2 second. Grace Robinson throws out Casino. Morgantown High does it. They come to the state tournament for the first time ever, and they sweep through.
5: Morgantown's Maddie Wisman threw every inning for the Mohegans without allowing a run in the tournament. Winfield is state champion for a fourth consecutive year, beating John Marshall 7-3 in eight innings. Head coach Steve Hensley called it a surreal feeling.
8: I'm just carried away right now. I mean, I really am. I'm just to get here to this big game and do this, you know, for these players over the last 4 years. It's amazing.
5: Full recaps for both games at WVMetroNews.com. Morning news time is 7:42. One day after a bullpen blow-up cost the Pittsburgh Pirates their series opener in Houston, Jared Jones and Carmen Majinski combined to hold the Astros to just one run.
9: The Pirates claim the series in Houston, beating the Astros in the finale 5-1 on Thursday night. Ryan O'Hearn with a two-out, two-strike RBI single in the first inning gave Jared Jones and the Pirates the lead. Jones authored five scoreless innings en route to the win, and the Pirates would put some cushion on the board, a four-run sixth inning off the Astros starter, Kaiwei Tang. And it was an RBI hit by Brian Reynolds and then a two-run home run by O'Hearn to give the Pirates the lead for good. And Carmen Majinski came on, gave up a run over four innings, settled things down, earned the save, and the Pirates coast to a 5-1 win in Houston. They take the series 2-1. From Daikin Park, this is Joe Block on your home for Pirates baseball.
5: Up next, the Pirates continue the road trip, going to Atlanta to take on the Braves. Again, one of the top teams in baseball right now with a 42-21 record on the season. The Pirates enter at 34-29. Mitch Keller on the mound tonight for the series opener. That's a 7:15 first pitch for the Pirates in Atlanta. Opposing Keller, a former Pirate, Martin Perez. The left-hander comes in with a sterling 279. Earned run average. Three games coming up between the Pirates and the Braves this weekend. You can hear all of it here on 104.5 FM and 1440 AM WAJR. A 4:10 first pitch on Saturday, 1:35 on Sunday between the Bucks and the Braves. With sports, I'm Daniel Woods.
2: Good morning, I'm Dave Wilson at the WAJR Anchor Desk. Metro News AccuWeather says going to be partly sunny, 85 today. Details on the Metro News AccuWeather forecast are coming up. Information is limited this morning on a deadly incident in Morgantown. WAJR's Mike Nolting has the latest.
10: One person's dead following an incident in the Saberton area of Morgantown Thursday morning. Deputies with the Mon County Sheriff's Department responded to a report of a subject with an active warrant at 9:25 in the morning at the CVS store. Officials said that while deputies attempted to identify the suspect, shots were fired. The unidentified suspect died at the scene. Sheriff Forbes said there was no danger to the public and no other information has been released. I'm Mike Nolting for WAJR Radio News.
2: Montague County Delegate and Chair of the House Education Committee, Joe Statler, addressing the Professional Charter School Board, emphasizing special education funding. Statler says understanding how all types of education are evaluating and affording special needs education will help form the right

0: policy.
1: I think this will help us somewhat look at a lot of different areas that people has about special needs, and it's not just one area that has an issue in this.
0: Statler says meetings are planned for the summer to further discuss special ed funding and the broader school aid formula. Kendrick Family Ballpark is sold out for today's NCAA Baseball Super Regional as WVU takes on Cal Poly at noon today. Even more fans are expected to stake out spots on Randy's Ridge to take in today's game. However, Montague County Sheriff Todd Forbes expects traffic in the area to move smoothly.
2: It's going to be just status quo up there. Traffic will move through. My family and I drove through last week during the tournament, and we didn't encounter any delays or anything. We just drove straight through.
0: First pitch is set for noon. If you can't get to the ballpark, you can watch it on ESPN2. One of the most popular summer traditions returns to Morgantown's waterfront. The Ruby Summer Concert Series returns to the Hazel Ruby McQuain Amphitheater. City Arts and Culture Director Vincent Kitsch says the shows are always free.
3: It's a gift to the community. It's a gift to people who come from up to 20 states away. We've had people come internationally, and so that's why this fundraising is such an important part. And we are obviously in a budget situation, too, because we can only afford artists in a certain range.
0: The season starts tonight with Almost Queen, a Queen tribute band. Concerts run through the end of August. Well, it should be perfect weather for all outdoor activities, including the concert and the ball game. Sunshine and temperatures in the mid-80s today. Now a chance of rain creeps back into the forecast late tomorrow afternoon and Sunday. Right now, 56 degrees, sun already out across the University City. I'm Dave Wilson at the Anchor Desk. Coming up, we'll get a full rundown of the exclusive Metro News AccuWeather forecast with meteorologist Joe Lundberg, only on the Voice of Morgantown, 104.5 FM and AM 1440 WAJR.
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2: Good morning, I'm Dave Wilson at the WAJR Anchor Desk. Metro News AccuWeather says it's going to be a nice day, sunshine, 85. Details on the forecast coming up. Details of a deadly shooting in Morgantown are limited today as the investigation continues. A man is dead after the incident outside of the CVS in Saberton yesterday morning. Police were notified shortly before 9:30 that a person with an outstanding warrant was in that area. As police attempted to identify the suspect, shots were fired. Now, the suspect died at the scene. No other information about the circumstances surrounding the incident have been released. State Auditor Mark Hunt is defending a $5,000 temporary contract with State Senator Jay Taylor. That contract was questioned by the state Democratic Party and state treasurer Larry Pack. Now, Hunt says it's all much to do about nothing.
3: So I almost felt guilty with a guy with an MBA working it out over about $18 an hour. The goal was to see if he wanted to keep the job on a permanent basis or the contract on a permanent basis. But we explained to him, you know, if you want that, you're going to have to leave the Senate. And Jay decided not to leave the Senate.
2: Hunt was a guest yesterday on Metro News Talk Line. More at WVMetroNews.com. Despite a sold-out ballpark and fans setting up shop on the neighboring hillside for today's NCAA Baseball Super Regional between WVU and Cal Poly, Montague County Sheriff Todd Forbes is expecting traffic to move smoothly this afternoon. He says Granville officers kept vehicles moving last week with four teams in town.
4: Pretty laid back. The Granville guys did a good job up there around the stadium, keeping the traffic moving. And out in the county and back to the interstates, we didn't see much of a difference from a normal day.
2: First pitch is set for noon. If you can't get to the ballpark, you can watch the game on ESPN2. 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WVRC Media Promotions Director Rochelle Beatty says it's a chance to give back to the community.
5: The folks at Freedom Kia wanted to do something for the community to get kids back out, playing, spending time socializing with other kids, and just give families something to do at an affordable cost. And what's more affordable than free?
2: 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Now tonight, the Ruby Summer Concert Series returns with Almost Queen kicking off the season.
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2: 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Right now, 56 degrees in Morgantown. I'm Dave Wilson at the Anchor Desk. A complete check of your exclusive Metro News AccuWeather forecast is coming up with meteorologist Joe Lundberg, only on the Voice of Morgantown, WAJR.
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0: A history-making week in South Charleston. The Morgantown Mohegans, for the first time, are West Virginia State High School softball champions. Morgantown High in its first ever state tournament appearance, winning the championship in Class Quad A by beating their rivals from University 8-0.
1: Morgantown, one out away. The pitch, a bouncer, 2 second. Grace Robinson throws out Casino. Morgantown High does it. They come to the state tournament for the first time ever, and they sweep through the Quad A bracket. The Mohegans beat their rivals. The conquest for the state championship comes here at South Charleston. The final score, Morgantown 8 and University nothing.
0: Behind the pitching of Matty Wiseman and an elite defense, Morgantown did not allow a run in 4 games over the course of the tournament. Head coach Lori Lipscomb says the title is a long time coming.
2: It's an incredible feeling. They have worked so hard for this moment, and I couldn't be more proud of this team right here. They deserve every bit of this. So I'm happy, especially for these seniors.
3: State softball tournament.
2: Stepping up, we started this as a journey from fall ball. And we said, we knew that we had a team that could take this. We had what it took, and they put it together this weekend.
0: You can find the full recap and highlights at WVMetroNews.com. The West Virginia baseball team is getting ready for the NCAA Super Regionals to begin today as WVU takes on Cal Poly. A noon first pitch between the Mountaineers and the Mustangs. Chanson Cole will get the ball for WVU. Head coach Steve Sabins says he's keeping his options open on the mound for the 3-game series.
4: It's a little bit different when you're playing a 3-game set versus once you lose a game in a regional, it's basically single elimination. It's do or die. And so it's literally just about winning that game. When you have a series to win, you can manage it a little bit differently. Not necessarily that that has to be beneficial, but you can look at it a little bit different way.
0: WVU and Cal Poly will play best 2 out of 3. The winner advances to the College World Series in Omaha, Nebraska. WVU left-hander Max Yale has been named a finalist for the National Pitcher of the Year Award. And the Pittsburgh Pirates head to Atlanta with a series win, beating the Houston Astros 5-1 to take 2 out of 3 in Houston. It's a 3-game series between the Pirates and the Braves this weekend. All 3 games available on WAJR. With sports, I'm Daniel Woods.
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5: Today will be partly sunny with a high of 85. Tonight, expect partly cloudy skies with a low of 66. Tomorrow, there will be clouds drifting through sunshine with a chance of a thunderstorm in spots in the afternoon. The high will reach 83. I'll be back with the exclusive WAJR AccuWeather forecast after this.
6: The Pirates are 2-1 on the road trip, and they will pack up and head to Atlanta, beginning a three-game weekend series on Friday night. Mitch Keller gets the ball for the Bucs in Game 1. He's 5-2 with a 4.35 ERA. He'll be opposed by the former Pirate Braves lefty Martin Perez. He's 3-3 with a 2.79 ERA. It's a 7:15 first pitch from Truist.

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1: The West Virginia Mountaineers and the Cal Poly Mustangs play for a spot in the College World Series beginning today. The NCAA Super Regionals getting started in Morgantown at noon. First pitch of Game 1 as WVU sends Chanson Cole to the mound. Cole started Game 1 of the Morgantown Regional against Binghamton, and head coach Steve Savins is sticking with the method.
2: Chanson Cole is going to start Game 1 for us, and then after that it will be TBD. I think the situation, win, lose, draw, how many innings, who you need to use in order to win the game is important.
1: Admission to the Morgantown Super Regional is one of the hottest tickets, not just in West Virginia, but in the country, as Kendrick Family Ballpark is expected to be rocking this weekend. WVU infielder Matt Einisch says these are the moments he was dreaming of when he transferred to WVU from Ohio University.
3: Yeah, it's exactly what I envisioned. I mean, ever since I played here last year when I was on OU, it's all I've dreamed of, and it's surreal that I'm being able to live it out now. Even the other day on the off day, I was thinking about it, and it was just like, it's the middle of June, we're still playing, and so that's awesome.
1: As far as what happens between the lines, Saban says his team is staying focused on approaching the game just one pitch at a time.
2: I think it can turn into a pretty quick boxing match, depending on how the game's going. But I think just going into the game, trying to win the first pitch, be competitive, make plays. I think the goal is just take a deep breath, go play clean baseball.
1: WVU and Cal Poly open up the Morgantown Super Regional today at noon, 12 o'clock first pitch. From Kendrick Family Ballpark in Morgantown, Game 2 on Saturday, also set for a noon first pitch. The third game, if needed, on Sunday, does not have a start time announced. With the Golden Blue Report, I'm Daniel Woods.
4: Got any problems? Well, listen to this story. It makes you think. A buzzard. If you put a buzzard in a pen 6 feet around, it can't get out even though there's nothing on top because it has to run before it can fly. It's a prisoner with no top on that pen. A bat, amazing creature, but you know it has to be up on something elevated a little bit before it can take off. If it's just on a flat floor, it just goes around in circles. A bumblebee. Believe this, a bumblebee, if you put it in an open tumbler, will be there until it dies. It never stops trying to get out the sides, but the top is wide open. Looking up would be the solution. You know, we're like that, the buzzard, the bat, the bumblebee. We struggle about with our problems. We lay awake in the middle of the night, and all we have to do is look up. That's where the Savior, the Lord Jesus Christ, is waiting to help. The peace, the answers, the saving grace. We just need to look up and ask. The buzzard, the bat, the bumblebee. 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

0: West Virginia Metro News. I'm Chris Lawrence. About 50 folks turned out for the first public hearing Thursday night before the PSC to share concerns about the plans for the Mid-Atlantic Resiliency Link. Most of those speaking were opposed. Tony Campbell is president of the opposition group WADI and said this is about purely enriching Loudoun County, Virginia, and developers of the line.
1: So Northern Virginia for the last about 15 years have been doing a data center boom, right? And so right now they've got over 300 data centers, and they want to do 300 more. And so, but they don't have the electricity to do it.
0: He feared ratepayers in West Virginia would be funding that situation. But Caitlin McCormick with NextEra Energy, developers of the line, say it's not about data centers. It's about bolstering power for everybody.
2: Grid reliability benefits all of us. The grid is under stress.

0: and growing demand, and we can't wait for the grid to fail to fix it. And so this project is part of long-term electric reliability that's going to help keep the lights on and make sure that power is moving throughout the system.
1: Another hearing tonight in Romney. A coal miner is recovering from injuries suffered in a workplace accident Thursday. Marshall County officials confirmed the worker was injured when he was struck by a falling rock at the Marshall County mine and transported to Wheeling Hospital. Kanawha County authorities continue their search for a suspect in a Thursday bank robbery. Man walked into the Whitesville State Bank in Bell just before 4, handed the teller a note demanding money, and she complied. He left with an undisclosed amount of cash. See his picture at WVMetroNews.com. 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
1: State Auditor Mark Hunt defends his office's $5,000 contract to employ State Senator Jay Taylor for a few weeks. He said Taylor offered skills the office needed.
6: I think he was the only person at the moment because we were in a real bind. Jay has both a MBA and a degree in computer technology. Technology engineering, I believe, was the cycle.
1: But Hunt said for that contract to be long-term, Taylor would have to have resigned his Senate seat, which he declined to do, so the contract concluded. From the Metro News Anchor Desk, I'm Chris Lawrence.
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12: And good Friday morning. It is Ask the Experts for this Friday with Hillcrest Veterinary Clinic, and we're live in the studio. The text line is open, 304-TALK-304, and I'd like to introduce, well, first of all, good morning to Dr. Pollack.
13: Good morning.
12: I'd like to introduce you to my two dogs, Itchy and Scratchy.
13: Yeah, not the Itchy and we look like the Itchy and Scratchy show in here. Yeah. I'm glad people can't see us, but
12: so it's that time of year, and obviously fleas and ticks are the big ones, and you've said through the years that ticks never die anymore. It's a 12-month-a-year problem. So that's one issue, and people, you know, need to deal with that. But there's answers for that. There's answers for that. But some of the other stuff, the allergies and the scratching and the infections that are caused by the scratching, that's a whole other side of it. So what do you, which side do you want to start with?
13: Yeah, I mean, itchy pets are kind of dominating our days right now. Not

0: that we don't see a steady influx of the other culprits, but it is a rough time. You know, we've had a, you know, started off a little bit dry, and then we got some nice rain, so things are lush out there. You know, perfect breeding ground for certainly insects and just anything that blooms and can cause these hypersensitivity reactions. And we talked a little bit before we got started. Fleas are the easy part now. That used to be the hard part. But if, you know, we've got enough good, you know, choices of prevention for fleas, and of course ticks. Ticks really don't cause an itch. They cause their own
1: set of other problems,
0: but they're not going to make our pets itch. But, you know, the fleas will, certainly. But, you know, really there's not a ton of excuse out there for not having your pet on a good prevention, you know. And there are certainly prescription products, a number of them that your vet can talk to you about what's right for your pet based on age, breed, hair coat, risk factors, concurrent diseases or medications that they're on. So there's a total arsenal for that. And really, you know, there are some what I would call somewhat reputable over-the-counter products that, you know, you don't need a veterinary prescription for. You know, it may be nice to have a conversation with your veterinarian, mm-hmm. and we'll, you know, certainly if an over-the-counter product is right, we'll direct you to what we feel like would be a safe and effective one. So I think, you know, certainly if you come in with your pet and it's itching, we're going to ask, what are you doing for fleas? And if you don't say anything, then we're going to make some recommendations, yeah. Even though that may not be the primary cause for your particular pet, that is still a colossal, important, you know, tool in the toolbox to say, okay, we've got to at least make sure we're doing this to help with itchiness.
1: So if a pet comes in and the owner indicates that there's no treatment going on for fleas, I mean, most of the times you can see them, right? They're jumping around.
0: Yeah, sometimes. You know, some dogs, it's like you come in and you run your finger through their coat and they're just flying off of them and just bouncing off everywhere. Sometimes we don't see live fleas, but we'll see evidence where fleas have been, you know, flea poop, if you will, flea droppings on there. So that gives us a good idea. If cats are very, very meticulous groomers, you know, they take much more better care of themselves, yeah, than our dogs usually with as far as coats. So it's pretty rare to see fleas running around on our cats. But, you know, pattern of where we're itching and pattern of maybe where we see symptoms, you know, may clue us in. But, you know, we try to stress the importance of that, because let's say our pet comes in itching and, you know, just for example's sake, maybe they're allergic to four different things and one of them is flea. Well, that's the easiest thing, mm-hmm. sometimes to treat. So if we can take that one away, you know, and say, okay, we've eliminated fleas as one of our problems, maybe the itch threshold changes and our pet's not so itchy. You know, so that's why it's of huge importance.
1: Okay.
0: And that's why, you know, your veterinarian's going to talk to you about that, even though, it may not be the primary cause. You know, some people get frustrated and be like, it's not fleas. And maybe it's not, but that's still got to be part of the conversation.
1: Yeah, it has to be. You start there. Okay, so it's not fleas. It's not fleas. You've determined that. So what's the next step?
0: So you bring your dog itchy or scratchy, either one in, and you know, it's itchy, it's got raw spots, you know, maybe dry, flaky skin, maybe there's oozing pustules, yeah, on it from where it's itching so bad, but you're on a good, reputable flea preventative, and we do not see any evidence of fleas. So then we've got to talk about the conversation, because something has created an allergic response. That allergic response is targeted enzymes and different things in our pet that releases itch receptors and different things, and I don't want to get into some pharmacology lecture because it's beyond me, really, but then that creates itch, and then our pet itches, and then that itch leads to trauma to the skin and more inflammation to the skin, and then opportunistic infection of the skin. So if you and I, for whatever reason, just started scratching our arm and just scratched it, we're going to break down a normal barrier of the skin. That's going to lead to infection of normal little bacteria and yeast that's on our bodies. I know, gross, but it's true. And then they're going to take hold, and then the cycle starts. Then we're going to itch because we not only were allergic to something, but now we've got infection on the skin, and we're going to scratch, and then that's just going to lead to more infection. So there's a snowball and a vicious cycle that happens. So our treatment is designed to stop those things. And usually the conversation is, and this is how I will start it, I'm not sure what your pet is allergic to right now, but we've got to stop this cycle that's going on. So usually that involves maybe an antibiotic, maybe that's oral, maybe it's something topical that we can use as a spray if it's just in one isolated area. But we've got to clear up infection, because that is perpetuating this whole situation. And then we've got to stop the itch and take inflammation away. So usually that may involve, again, an antibiotic or an antifungal. We've got to do something to take some inflammation away. And then we've got to do something to target the itch. So usually a threefold approach. And, you know, years ago we were forced with doing things like cortisone and steroids, and not that we don't still reach for them on occasion, because they can be effective. But there are a ton of side effects associated with that, and we may have a bunch of pets that we can't use them safely on. Mm-hmm. So we've got this nice arsenal of medications, you know, an injectable and three different oral products that can be tailored to your pet that are very nice and very safe at saying, you know what, I'm going to stop the itch. I'm going to stop that, block that enzyme that's responsible for itchiness, and we're going to take that away. And then our antibiotic and our anti-inflammatories can be more effective. And then if we get things settled down, then we can start and go and look to see, okay, if this keeps happening, then we got to try to find out the source of the allergen or the inflammatory response. Maybe we get lucky and we do this and it doesn't happen again until next year. Then we know it's probably something seasonal, but
1: right.
0: But it is a frustrating situation. And it's, you know, many times our pets come in and they're miserable because they're itchy all day. And guess what? Then we've got a miserable owner who just looks and has to yell at their pet constantly because they're itching, or their pet's keeping them up at night because they're itching, or they develop an odor because their skin's infected and they're itching. And I don't want to say allergies are the only reason that our pets itch, but my goodness, it's a big reason that they itch. Mm-hmm. For sure.
1: Okay, so you've stopped the infection. That's step one. Now you take a step back further to try and identify what the source is or why it's happening. Is there a way to differentiate between one allergy and another in a dog or a cat?
0: There is, and that can get frustrating, because we'll kind of separate allergens into two groups. You know, one would be environmental, that's really a colossal pool of potential allergens. You know, that could be something in your house, it could be something seasonal outside, you know, trees, pollens, grass, you know,
1: weeds.
0: Again, weeds. Inside, it could be carpets, house dust mite, potpourris, you know, sprays, detergents that you use on your dog's bedding, you know, or the, you know, so that's why it's frustrating. That's why it's not the first thing that as a veterinarian we're going to go to and say, well, let's do a serum allergy test, or send you to a dermatologist for an intradermal skin test, you know, that to try and look and see what we react to. So we've got that pool of allergens, but then, you know, if we've got a pet that's itchy all year, all the time, we might look at food. You know, so what's the one thing your pet's getting every day? You know, if you're itchy in June, August, October, January, March, you know, it's probably not quote-unquote seasonal allergies. Mm-hmm. You know, there's something that's going on, and maybe it still could be something in the house, but we're gonna take a hard look at food for something like that. And that can get frustrating, too.
1: Because, have you been to the pet store lately and looked down the food aisle?
0: and here's a common scenario that we get, and it's frustrating for veterinarians and owners, but we've got an itchy dog, and I might say, you know what, I really think this could be food allergy. Well, I've tried four different foods. Well, probably they have. And, you know, probably three of those four foods had way similar ingredients, just a different brand or a different bag. And, you know, when you read that ingredient label and really, you know, looked at it with a microscope, there's a ton of crossover ingredients that your pet could have been allergic to. And what that does is it almost convinces you as an owner that it can't be food. So when we have a conversation about food allergies, and if we really want to get on board, we'll do trials with two types of diets. One is a what we would call an elimination or novel diet that may have a protein and a carbohydrate source that is not in these other foods. And there'll be weird things like, you know, alligator and, you know, some type of other, you know, or you know, kangaroo, or, you know, these weird, you know, strange proteins that aren't going to be in these normal diets that you can buy over the counter. And we might say, it may take 3 months to see if this is going to help or not. And by the way, your pet cannot have one other morsel of food, because if it does and it contains what they're allergic to,
1: then it's going to
0: blow
1: up.
0: The diet is useless. The other type of diet that we'll maybe reach for prescription is what's called a hydrolyzed diet, which, you know, it may have similar ingredients to what you're already feeding, but the, you know, again, chemical makeup and look the same. But when your pet digests these hydrolyzed proteins and carbohydrates, it escapes the immune system. So it does not create an inflammatory response. We'll use these diets a lot for food sensitivities or GI sensitivities, but they can be extremely useful for food allergy that manifests in itching as well. But the same rule applies. You know, we've got to be on it for 3 or 4 months before you say that it's not working. And again, if your pet goes over to the neighbors and gets some of their food, or gets into the cat food, or, you know, you have a picnic and somebody feeds it, you know, a piece of pizza or, you know, or little things, or a bite of chicken, or that negates all this work that you've done. Yeah. So if you're going to make a commitment to a food trial, it is just that. It is a commitment. Because it's easy to convince yourself that your pet doesn't have a food allergy, and sometimes it is.
1: Yeah.
0: You know, it is a commitment when we do these food trials.
1: Talking allergies and itching and scratching and medication and preventative ways that you can keep your dog comfortable this time when everything is in bloom. 304-TALK-304. It is Ask the Experts with Hillcrest Veterinary Clinic. You can reach Hillcrest at 292-6933. That's the number to reach Hillcrest. Our text line's open, 304-TALK-304. There's three of your buddies. Looks like they got a new pal.
0: A new recruit.
1: Yeah.
0: New recruit that maybe not quite the fisherman that the other two are.
1: Doesn't like the water as much?
0: No, it actually does. It may be a little attracted to the lures more so than the other dogs. So, but learning. Callie's learning. That's
1: 304-TALK-304. That's the text line to reach us here. We'll take a break. We'll continue the conversation on this Friday morning on WAJR after this.
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1: 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You can reach Hillcrest at 292-6933, and we're in the studio, so the text line is open, 304-TALK-304. We've talked a lot about skin irritation and what causes it, and again, if you're having issues with fleas and ticks, that's really unnecessary, right? Because of the things that are out there, and I know people want to get on the internet and on TikTok and see that somebody in California had success, was missing some ingredients in their kitchen, and it's non-toxic and it's good for the environment and all that. But you know what? It doesn't work. It really
0: I mean, usually not. And I, you know, fleas and ticks aren't reading the rule books here. They get tougher. They get more resilient. They get more resistant every year. So we, you know, we've got to stay diligent there. And again, I think much like my soapbox about a rabies vaccine, you know, there's enough good stuff out there flea and tick wise that if your pet's outside and at risk, they should be on something. And you know, again, unless they've got a hardcore medical reason why they shouldn't be, and that's a conversation you need to have with your veterinarian. But
1: so that's part one. I mean, the flea and tick issue, they're bad, so deal with it, right? Do something to help your pet in that regard. And all of these other itching sources, so to speak, all the other reasons why the dogs are itching and scratching, again, there's things you can take to alleviate that, take it kind of out of the equation.
0: Right. We're getting better all the time and more selective, you know, from a medical standpoint, where you know, there are injectable products that your veterinarian has that, you know, sometimes it may take one injection a year, you know, to get through the season that your pet's itchy. There are oral medications that, you know, depending on what we think we're dealing with, whether it's environmental or food or a combination of both, that maybe there's some crossover with how they work and inhibit itching. That that we can, you know, your veterinarian can talk to you about, you know, age of your pet, you know, may influence those decisions of what we feel like we can safely give, but there are, you know, certainly a ton of, you know, our toolbox is getting more full. You know, I use that term, but you know, so we do have, you know, more products than just simply steroid and. Mm-hmm. And that sort of thing. And I will say not every itchy dog has some crazy allergy. You know, we'll see plenty, or cat for that matter, that maybe there was a bee sting or a, you know, some type of little focal one time hypersensitivity type thing that we, you know, again, we can treat very quickly and effectively, sometimes just topically, you know, without having to have a conversation about all these other medications. So, you know, I don't want people to think that, you know, my dog's itchy, so now they're going to be stamped with this lifelong allergy, you know, type of a label. That's not always the case. And you know, in addition to these products, you know, whether it's oral or injectable and prevention, you know, there's still a, you know, I don't want some of our other things to get lost in the conversation. Sometimes, depending on your pet's itch threshold, you know, are they just a little bit itchy, or are they, every time you turn around, are they itching? You know, sometimes we can use products like mousses, shampoos, you know, that you know, is a really an enjoyable activity maybe for you and your pet, you know, day at the spa. And you know, if a therapeutic shampoo once every 2 weeks controls things, why not? Yeah. You know, and that's good bonding time for you and your pet. Maybe it's a rodeo, but you know, so we don't want to forget about those products as well, because they, you know, they get better and more effective all the time too.
1: Well, good, so. Good informative half hour about itchiness and skin and infection and, all those things. And again, it's that time of year. It's the time of year for fleas and ticks, and it's also the time of year

0: 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Good info. Yeah, thanks for coming in.
1: Appreciate you having me. I think there's a ball game today,
0: there's
1: right?
0: There's a baseball game people are talking
1: that's
0: about.
1: That's exciting stuff, too. We'll be cheering on the Mountaineers.
0: Yep, absolutely.
1: Have them on.
0: Again, 304-292-6933. That's the number to reach Hillcrest Veterinary Clinic. Dr. Aaron Pollock and his staff, they also have a very informative website as well that you can get information on there and probably make an appointment right there on that site. So check it out, 292-6933 for Hillcrest. Thanks, and we'll talk to you again in a couple of weeks.
1: We'll see ya.
0: That's Ask the Experts for this Friday on WH.
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3: There was a teacher gave out a test to every one of the students when they came in. It was a surprise. One page, he handed it to them with the print down. When everybody had one, he said, okay, turn it over and I want you to write about what you see. This test was nothing but a blank page with one black dot in the middle. And that's what they had to write about, what they saw. Every student wrote about the black dot, what they thought it meant, where it was on the page. He said, here you had a nice white piece of paper, but you focused on the dark spot. He said, our life is a gift, but if we insist on focusing only on the dark spot, the health issues that bother us, a lack of money, a relationship problems, then the dark spots will be the ones that pollute our mind. We need to take our eyes away from the black dots in our life and focus on the blessings, all those good things in life, and a Savior, Jesus Christ, who died for our sins to give us hope, peace, and the promise of everlasting life. So don't focus on the dark spots and have a good day. 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
5: Less is more. I'm Dave Anthony, Fox News. That is the story in the jobs report just out this morning.
6: 172,000 non-farm payrolls were added to the economy in May. The estimate was 85,000.
5: So how is double the hiring than forecast last month less? Fox Business Network Cheryl Cassoni also reports.
6: April has been revised to 179,000. The original April read was 115, and they're also revising March to 214,000 jobs.
5: The unemployment rate for May did not change, still 4.3%. They stayed up all night in the Senate approving a controversial funding bill just before 5 o'clock this morning.
7: The 52-47 vote followed a marathon series of motions and amendments to change it over the course of 18 hours. Senators approved the legislation to fund Immigration and Customs Enforcement and Border Patrol for the next 3 years.
5: Fox's Tanya J. Powers, no Democrats voted for the funding. They call ICE out of control and demand immigration enforcement reform, but it was approved using a process they could not filibuster and block. The Republican-led House considers it next. A bill Democrats pushed in the House passed when 18 Republicans joined them, approving new aid for Ukraine, but President Trump's threatened to veto. As Ukraine's President Volodymyr Zelensky writes a letter to Russian leader Vladimir Putin trying to end their war.
8: Writing in part, I am proposing a meeting. If you do not personally come to the conclusion that it is time to end this war, Ukraine will continue fighting for its existence. We will have those who support us. The president, who hosted Putin in Alaska last year to talk about this war, is also now talking about this latest letter.
9: I think it would be great if they met. They should get it done.
8: And the Russians now say in some bulletins that are crossing that Putin has been briefed about the letter. We don't know if he wants to meet.
5: That's Fox's Peter Ducey at the White House. 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
11: Good morning, I'm Dave Wilson at the WAJR Anchor Desk. Metro News AccuWeather says partly sunny and 85 today. The detailed Metro News AccuWeather forecast is coming up. History made in South Charleston.
12: MHS, as the number 4 seed, wins the state championship, the first ever in softball in school history. What a team, what a story.
11: Kyle Wiggs on the final call as the Mohegans defeated University 8-0 to win the school's first softball state title. Senior pitcher Maddie Wisman was dominant throughout the tournament. She pitched 4 straight shutouts. We've got highlights, photos, recaps, and reactions at WVMetroNews.com. Now the focus turns to Granville and the WVU baseball team. The NCAA Super Regional begins today at Kendrick Family Ballpark. West Virginia faces Cal Poly in the best of 3 series. Head coach Steve Saban says his guys are ready to go.
13: I think for us it was just trying to be really good with our process this week so we can be prepared to play.
11: First pitch is set for noon. You can watch it on ESPN2. We're expecting more information to be released today on a deadly shooting outside of the CVS in Saberton. Police were notified yesterday morning about a person with an outstanding warrant in that area. As police were attempting to identify that suspect, shots were fired. So far, no other information has been released. Getting a complete picture of special education funding across the state, Montague County Delegate and House Education Committee Chair Joe Statler discussed the growing issue with the Professional Charter School Board yesterday. Read more over at the website, WVMetroNews.com. About 50 people turned out for the first public hearing before the State Public Service Commission, concerned about the Mid-Atlantic Resiliency Link. That meeting was held in Kaiser. Hearings will be in Morgantown and Kingwood next week. Your exclusive Metro News AccuWeather forecast is next.
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17: See. Here's the Metro News AccuWeather forecast. Today will be partly sunny with a high of 85. Tonight, expect partly cloudy skies with a low of 66. Tomorrow, there will be clouds drifting through sunshine with a chance of a thunderstorm in spots in the afternoon. The high will reach 83. On Sunday, clouds will give way to some sun, but there will be a couple of showers and a heavy thunderstorm. With humid conditions, the high temperature will be around 82. Monday will be mostly sunny and very warm with a high of 87. With the Metro News AccuWeather forecast, I'm meteorologist Joe Lundberg.
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20: A good Friday morning, fair skies, 67 degrees in the University City. Glad you're with us. Welcome to Talk of the Town. I'm Mike Nolting. You'll find me out on X as your news guy. Our producer today is Sophia Wasik. You'll be able to get Sophia at 800-765-8255. Our text line today is 304-TALK-304. And it is a Friday, and that means it is a 50% Friday. Our deal today, $50, will get you $100 worth of services at Z-Bart of Morgantown. We've got Nick Lambie with us. Nick, good morning, sir. How are you?
21: I'm good. How are you? Good morning.
20: Hey, I'm doing great. Thank you very much. Mm-hmm. Now tell me, what's new out on Fort Pierpont Drive?
21: Nothing new. I mean, really, I mean, we're just kind of doing the same old, you know, vehicle protection services, ceramic coating, rust proofing, tinting, you know, just doing a bunch of everything. So if you want your car protected or cleaned up, give us a call.
20: You know what? The last time you were in here was more kind of a winter type time of year, but I would assume that this time of year you can really provide all kinds of services maybe a little bit easier.
21: 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But, you know, like the big thing right now is our ceramic coating. With it being being summer and the sun's out, you know, just having your vehicle shine like a, you know, brand new shiny penny. That's what our ceramic is, unmatched shine. And, you know, that's...
20: Go to WAJR.com. $50 will get you $100 worth of services at Z-Bart of Morgantown. Curious about that. You mentioned shiny penny and associated that with a ceramic coating. That's in addition to the physical protection.
21: Right. It's going to give you a lot of protection, you know, from swirl marks and scratches, things like that, increasing your paint strength, but then, you know, ultimately giving you an unmatched shine.
20: Mm-hmm. And then, of course, some of us who have been around for a few decades, we all remember undercoating, rust proofing, all the boilerplate stuff.
21: Yeah, absolutely. We're still doing a lot of that. Summer's a great time to do it. Like I said, when that mess isn't there, we don't have to do a lot of cleanup, you know, before we do it. So you get a really nice, you know, clean professional job by doing it now.
20: You know, I was looking at your website and I was thinking, you know what? There could be somebody out there that maybe had a rough winter and they need some paint correction, or, you know, maybe you need to do that before your wife finds out.
21: Yeah, we you know, we can't fix the big projects, but, you know, certainly a little nick here or there we can take care of it before the spouse finds out. Or, you know, if you're going on a trip for a beach or, you know, vacation planned, you know, you want a new car to, you know, either to, you know, detailing, you know, before or after. You know, like I said, now's a great time to do some of that as well with your summer plans. Now the school's out and, you know, the kids will be in the car.
20: Well, you know, we make a joke about that, but seriously, if you're in the store parking lot, somebody pushes a cart up against your car, you come out, you see that big scratch. Is that the kind of thing you can help out with?
21: Yeah, I mean, as long as it ain't too deep, but yeah, nothing makes you more mad than that.
20: You got that right. Nick Lambie with Z-Bart of Morgantown, if you would. Go out to WAJR.com, $50. 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Anything else, Nick?
21: No, just give us a shot. Give us a call for all your vehicle needs.
20: Okay, good deal. Appreciate you stopping by. Thank you.
21: Yeah, absolutely. Have a great day.
20: Hey, you bet. You too. Right now it is 9:10. When we return, we have Jessica Alsop with the WVU Health System. Jessica is the Vice President and Chief Legal Officer. We're going to be talking about their planned merger with the Independence Health System in the Pennsylvania area, Greensburg, Pennsylvania, actually. We'll do that next on Talk of the Town, AM 1440, FM 104.5, WAJR.
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5: A good Friday morning. It is 9:15 in the University City. Glad that you're with us. Looks like we've got another beautiful day in store. Right now, fair 67 degrees, mostly sunny, and a high of 85. Of course, NCAA baseball at the Kendrick Family Ballpark here at noon. We'll check in with Joe Nelson coming up at 9:30. Right now, we've got Jessica Alsop. She is the Senior Vice President, Chief Legal Officer for the WVU Health System. Back in November, the Independence Health System and the WVU Health System began talking, and since then, WVU folks have conducted some due diligence. They've been working through regulatory approvals, and now a definitive agreement has been signed to merge the two systems. Let's welcome Jessica Alsop. Good morning, ma'am. How are you?
6: Good morning. I'm good. Thank you for having me.
5: Well, it's a pleasure to have you on the program. Thank you very much. I guess let's get to know, maybe go back to November. How did the discussion start? Where did the relationship begin?
6: Well, I'll start a little bit with the history of Independence. It is a relatively new health system with five hospitals that joined together back in 2023. And when they joined together, they've said that even from the start, they knew they were looking for a long-term partner. And so they had had some casual

0: conversations with our leadership over the years, but really last summer, the conversation started in earnest, and we continued to talk about what an integration of their hospitals into our health system would look like, and found a lot of commonality between the culture there and our culture, and so things progressed really well until we were able to reach the terms of a general letter of intent in November, and were able to announce the planned partnership.
1: I guess, you know, going through that analysis, what are the strengths and weaknesses of the Independence Health System?
0: Yeah, well, you know, there are five hospitals across southwestern Pennsylvania, and that's a large area, new geography for our health system that gives us a lot of opportunity to continue to grow, and really great hospitals, really great leadership teams. They have struggled since 2023 to really integrate, and I think that's one of the strengths of our health system, is we have been able to successfully integrate a lot of smaller hospitals into our health system, as well as some larger ones, and really bring the strength of a large health system to those local communities.
1: Now, I think evidence of that would be what you've done in Waynesburg, wouldn't it?
0: Yeah. We have a large facility in Waynesburg, and we're continuing to expand that. Our Uniontown Hospital continues to grow and has given us a lot of confidence of what we can do in southwest Pennsylvania.
1: Yeah, and I wanted to maybe do a comparison if we could, because Uniontown, one of the things that WVU brought to the table was really kind of amping up labor and delivery and prenatal services for that particular community. Is there maybe an opportunity in the Independence Health System to do that? Maybe not labor and delivery, but something else?
0: Yeah, absolutely. There's a number of improvements that we've committed to making at the hospitals, and most of those are really focused on improving and increasing the capabilities available at those hospitals. So while their hospitals already have labor and delivery available, we have a number of signature service lines across our health system that are eager to go and help them expand the capabilities that can be provided to patients right there in those communities, so that they don't have to travel into the city of Pittsburgh to get a higher level of care, or even in most cases travel to Morgantown to get that higher level of care. We want them to be able to receive that right there close to home.
1: Mm-hmm. Jessica Alsop is a Senior Vice President, Chief Legal Officer with the WVU Health System, and she's with us now. $800 million investment into the system by WVU. Well, what would be the timeline for that investment? I know it sounds like a lot of money, but maybe it's not.
0: Well, it does sound like a lot of money to me. It's over a number of years those investments will occur. And some of those will be the routine capital that hospitals have to spend in order to keep their facilities at optimal levels. But a lot of that money is really going to be focused on those facility upgrades and expansion of capabilities, such as, you know, expanding their emergency departments and making those higher level care capabilities available there, such as our Cancer Institute's very eager to get in there and see what they can do to help provide cancer care closer to home for those folks. Our Rockefeller Neurosciences Institute is interested, as well as our Heart and Vascular Institute, in getting more advanced care there. So building up the facilities so that they can provide that care. And then a large part of that investment is going to be integration of the electronic medical record at Independence into Epic, which is really the backbone of our health system.
1: That was the next thing on my list, Jessica. I'm glad you brought it up. The electronic patient record system. That in and of itself could be pretty extensive in terms of labor.
0: Oh, it is. It is a very integrated process to bring together. Our IT folks have had a lot of experience doing this, so they have a really good formula to roll this out. But across five hospitals, it'll probably take us about a year to get them on our unified medical record. Right now, they're on some fragmented IT systems, so just having all of their facilities on one unified record is going to be a huge improvement for them to provide better care, safer care, and improve their business operations. We've seen it at our other facilities and how quickly having one unified medical record really starts to turn things around for them.
1: You know, some of the things that I've read about that would suggest that they make the staff a little bit more productive because they don't have to drop what they're doing in order to provide a status update for something that someone can just go online and take a look at. And then the other side of that, the patient's a little bit happier too because they don't have to wait on you.
0: That's right. That's right. It really is much more efficient to have that all in one unified record where it's safer for our patients so that they are not able to, they don't have to continue to repeat things to physicians or their caregivers, and caregivers don't have any missed information in handoff. You know, that's one of the places where safety issues can come up if you don't have an appropriate handoff of care. So having that all available in one record that everybody can see at one time makes a big improvement. And then also for our patients, being able to see care anywhere within our health system gives them the opportunity to go where they need to go to get a higher level of care, but then they can go home. And if they have to have some follow-up labs or imaging done, they can do it right there in their local hospital, and their physician, wherever they're located within our health system, has full visibility into that.
1: You know, I've done some checking, and I might be wrong, but I believe that this could be maybe the first acquisition that would involve union employees. How does that change the WVU approach, if at all?
0: It really doesn't change our approach. It actually isn't the first one with union employees. I think because there are so many hospitals, there are a number of unions. In the past, when we've had hospitals join, there's usually one union active within those hospitals. But Uniontown has one, and I think we've shown there that we've got a strong track record of our leadership, building a strong partnership with those unions. And really working together to make sure we're providing the highest quality of care. And we're looking forward to doing the same thing with the union representation at the independence hospitals.
1: Can you give us an idea of maybe how many people you're going to be picking up with this merger, and will that benefit maybe the Peak Health Insurance brand?
0: Yeah, absolutely. There are 7,000 about 7,000 employees across the five hospitals of Independence. And so they will probably within the first year after we close the transaction, they'll be joining on to Peak Health for their employee health insurance. And then just having that capability of hospitals and care providers in southwestern Pennsylvania gives Peak real opportunity to expand its geographic footprint from the two counties that it offers products in now in Pennsylvania, Fayette and Greene, to, you know, up to 10 counties.
1: Mm-hmm, definitely. We've got Jessica Alsop with us, Senior Vice President, Chief Legal Officer with the WVU Health System. Last thing that I've got for you, Jessica, is that, you know, I got a smile on my face when I started to think about this, but, you know, over the last 10 to 15 years, it would appear that there has been a real care role reversal, especially here in the northern part of the state, because, you know what, no longer do we go to Pittsburgh or do we go, you know, to Maryland to get care. Those people are coming here because we have the WVU Medicine Golisano Children's Hospital, and we have Ruby Memorial

0: is Morgantown with the patient base to build up even more specialists who can provide the most advanced care. So our goal is to make sure that no West Virginian has to leave the state of West Virginia to get their care, regardless of what it might be, and we're going to continue to work on that.
1: And if you're from Maryland, Pennsylvania, or Kentucky, Ohio, you're more than welcome to come here, aren't you?
0: We welcome you, and one of the things we like to brag about to all them is we have parking lots, not parking garages, and we make it really easy for you to get in and out.
1: I like it. Hey, Jessica, really do appreciate your time today. Thank you very much, ma'am.
0: Yes, thank you for having me. We're excited about this. Appreciate the opportunity to talk more about it, and let's go Mountaineers.
1: Hey, there you go. It's been a pleasure. Really do appreciate it. Thank you.
0: Thank you.
1: Yes,
0: bye-bye.
1: Ma'am. You take care of yourself. Well, yep, she's right. All eyes are on the NCAA Super Regional at Kendrick Family Ballpark. The Mountaineers are starting a three-game series with Cal Poly. Game one, of course, that is a first pitch today at noon. Reporter Joe Nelson, he is burrowing in on Randy's Ridge at this hour. We're going to be speaking with Joe coming up in just a little bit. He's establishing a forward operating base for Metro News broadcast operations from the landmark event. Now, we have learned that portable restrooms and trash cans have been added to the area. And guess what? Going to give away 1,000 free pepperoni rolls over the weekend. And don't know, cannot confirm this, but who knows, maybe the one, the only Randy Mazie could show up on Randy's Ridge. Now, coming up after the Metro News break, I'm going to spend a few minutes with Joe, let him take a break from establishing this forward operating base. Now, he has been sending me some pictures from Randy's Ridge, and I have then forwarded those to my Twitter account. You can see those. My Twitter handle is Your News Guy. When we come back, we'll spend a few minutes with Joe, and we'll find out what's happening on Randy's Ridge at this hour as the fans prepare for a noon first pitch between the West Virginia University Mountaineers and the Cal Poly Mustangs. We'll talk with Joe coming up in just a few seconds. Time now to find out what's happening across the great state of West Virginia from the Metro News Anchor Desk.
2: West Virginia Metro News. I'm Chris Lawrence. There's a $700 million investment from the White House into coal generating projects across the country. President Trump revealing that full plan in an Oval Office announcement Wednesday. West Virginia Coal Association President Chris Hamilton says the Trump administration is following up on promises to boost the coal industry.
3: So this is just fantastic news, and, you know, applaud the administration for, you know, all their effort and intent on doing everything they can to boost the West Virginia coal.
2: The plan includes $185 million in grants to support new coal generating, including a new coal-fired power plant in West Virginia. Senator Shelley Moore Capito says the West Virginia power plant will be in an area that's in need of power and where coal is available.
4: This is welcome news. It appears early reporting is that it's in the Mount Storm area, which already has a very large power facility there that's coal-powered. There's coal in that region of our state, West Virginia coal, so that's more jobs. That's more power.
2: Trump said the investment will benefit nearly a dozen states.
5: When you look at that, those states, West Virginia, Kentucky, North Carolina, Indiana, Tennessee, Arizona, Arkansas, Oklahoma, North Dakota, Wisconsin, what do they all have in common? Trump won them.
6: Wisconsin, but you're
5: I won every one of them.
2: $425 million to be directed toward upgrading 13 existing coal-fired power plants in the U.S., including in West Virginia. 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
7: Let's go! Get open! Come on, go for it! Wake up! Wake up, Liam! Oh, come on, use your head! Gotta want it! Dominate!
8: There he goes again. Liam's dad yelling from the stands, trying to relive his glory days.
9: I know. We're just trying to have fun out here and play with our friends. Like, it's not that deep.
8: He seriously needs to get a grip.
9: Does he really think he's helping Liam play better?
8: I feel bad for Liam. I know he's embarrassed his dad ruins every game like this. I mean, I would be too.
9: Someone needs to tell him this isn't about him.
8: Yeah, stop trying to coach from the stands and just cheer.
9: That's

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5: A good Friday morning. It is 9:35. Fair skies and 67 degrees in the University City. Following lots of things here in the newsroom, and near the top of that list is the shooting that occurred at the Saberton CVS on Thursday. Don't have any new information to pass on to you there, but we will have an update here very, very soon. Also, had made some arrangements to talk to Scott Frederick about the repair of a clock in downtown Morgantown. I was very excited to have that conversation, but unfortunately, we're unable to pull that off today, but that is coming up in the very near future. Right now, the man of the hour is Joe Nelson. He's on Randy's Ridge, and you're not. How you doing, Joe?
6: I'm doing okay. Mike, how are you doing, man?
5: Hey, I'm doing good, my friend. Like I said, you know what? You're on Randy's Ridge. I'm not. Dave's not. A lot of people listening aren't, and we all wish we were.
6: Oh, to say the least, Mike, I'll give you a quick vision of the over 3,000 people that are now at Randy's Ridge at this hour. We have about 1,500 or so that are laying down on the lower end of Randy's Ridge on the first base side, have about 2,000 or so on the upper end, and literally people have been getting here as early as 6:30 in the morning in order to get spots. And the W Athletic Department is also set up. They're giving away pepperoni rolls. We have about a dozen or so porta potties, so we are here set up for an exciting day.
5: Is there been a Randy Mazie sighting?
6: Not yet. I have spoken with members of the athletic department, and he is going to be here, but it'll probably be about another hour or so.
5: Okay, good deal. Now, I just want you to know, the pictures that you're sending me, I'm posting those to my Twitter account, so you can continue to send those pictures. And then the last thing that I've got for you, Joe, is do you see any evidence of camping?
6: No camping, but there's definitely people that have made it a point to get here early. I've been hearing that there was actually people that got here, may have stayed overnight, but may have stayed at Walmart, but that's just all rumor and innuendo. Can't really get a confirmation. But there is an expectation that probably 4,000 to 5,000 people are going to be on Randy's Ridge this afternoon. So if you guys are watching a live stream, just keep an eye out.
5: That's right. Okay, Joe. Hey, keep up the good work, my friend, and we'll talk to you again here very, very soon.
6: Yes, sir, Mike. Have a great your morning.
5: Mm-hmm. You too. Take care. Joe Nelson, he is on the case on Randy's Ridge as we prepare for the NCAA Super Regional at Kendrick Family Ballpark. The Mountaineers have the Cal Poly Mustangs. That first pitch coming up at noon today. And, of course, the games, if you don't have a ticket, and you likely don't, you'll be able to either find a place on Randy's Ridge or go to ESPN2 where the games are being broadcast live. You'll be able to take a look there. When we come back, going to spend a few minutes with Program Director Kyle Wiggs. What we're going to do there is we are going to recap the unexpected championship run of the Morgantown High School girls softball team. And we'll get a preview of the men's baseball tournament coming up next week. And we'll also talk a little bit about the Super Regional coming up next with Kyle Wiggs. 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
10: There was a teacher gave out a test to every one of the students when they came in. It was a surprise. One page, he handed it to them with the print down. When everybody had one, he said, okay, turn it over and I want you to write about what you see. This test was nothing but a blank page with one black dot in the middle. And that's what they had to write about, what they saw. Every student wrote about the black dot, what they thought it meant, where it was on the page. He said, here you had a nice white piece of paper, but you focused on the dark spot. He said, our life is a gift, but if we insist on focusing only on the dark spot, the health issues that bother us, a lack of money, relationship problems, then the dark spots will be the ones that pollute our mind. We need to take our eyes away from the black dots in our life and focus on the blessings, all those good things in life, and a Savior, Jesus Christ, died for our sins to give us hope, peace, and the promise of everlasting life. So don't focus on the dark spots and have a good day. 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

0: 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Mitch Keller pitches against Martin Perez. 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
2: Good Friday morning, fair skies and 67 degrees. Doing just a little bit of checking on the Cal Poly website. It says that they flew from San Luis Obispo, California on Wednesday with a stop in Pueblo, Colorado. Two charter planes that landed in Morgantown at about 7:45 p.m. Wednesday. They conducted their practice before the game on Thursday afternoon at 2:45. In studio, we've got Kyle Wiggs. Kyle, any thoughts about the Mountaineer-Cal Poly matchup today?
3: Well, it's going to be difficult, like everything is at this time of the year. This Cal Poly team comes in at 39-22. They won the UCLA regional, didn't have to play UCLA. St. Mary's took care of that. So Cal Poly beat St. Mary's to advance to the super regionals. And if you look statistically, they've got one hitter who's got 18 doubles and 18 home runs. So a middle of the order guy there, their biggest run producer overall. Their team batting average is at .304. Where they really look good is pitching wise. They've got one starter with 9 wins, an ERA just over 3 and 90 strikeouts. They've got another starter with 8 wins and with 96 strikeouts. And they've got a guy who leads the nation in saves in Nick Bond, 17 saves and a 3.49 ERA. So they're built on pitching, similar to West Virginia, and runs could be at a premium. We'll see how this goes. Of course, West Virginia's pitching staff was really stretched thin, as we all know, to beat Wake Forest and Kentucky in their regional. So we'll see what happens here.
2: Okay, good deal. Now, Kyle, down in South Charleston, the softball titles were determined, and an improbable champion would be Morgantown.
3: Yeah, Morgantown had never been to the state softball tournament before, and it's expanded this year, and there were 8 teams instead of 4. They got in as the number 4 seed, and the number 1 seed and defending champ, Cabell Midland, got knocked out. University was the number 2 seed. University really, really suffered a tough loss to George Washington, a 1-0 game in which the Hawks lost 2 runners at the plate. In that game, they get 2 outs recorded at home plate, and they lose the game 1-0, so they were knocked into the loser's bracket, and they really, really had a very difficult challenge falling into the loser's bracket. They had to play 3 games in one day, and then in order to win the state tournament, they were going to have to win 3 games yesterday. Well, they won the first. They got back at GW, knocked them out, and that set up the first ever championship game event in an SSAC-sanctioned event between Morgantown and University. Morgantown and University had never played for a state championship going head-to-head in any other sport with the exception of lacrosse. Mm-hmm. But it happened yesterday in softball, and again, University was playing its 5th game in 2 days, and Morgantown got the best of them, and Morgantown earned it. They swept through the tournament, winning 4 straight, and they recorded 4 shutouts, which is incredible. Maddie Wisman, who you met, she sat
2: right
3: here in this seat where I'm sitting, heavily involved in Morgantown Idol, right?
2: That's right.
3: Well, she was the best softball player on the field this week as she pitched 4 shutouts, and Morgantown won the game 8-0 over University, and they win the state championship.
2: Talk about some of that pitching on both sides of the ball. I had the opportunity to listen on the in the studio for a little bit. Talk about some of that pitching.
3: Yeah, the pitching was incredible.
2: Stellar.
3: I mean, you know, University had 2 great senior pitchers as well that's really carried them for the last 3 years. They won a state championship 2 years ago when those players were sophomores, and they carried back to the state tournament in each of the last 2 years. And University had a pitcher in Maddie Campbell who pitched a perfect game on day 1 of the tournament with 17 strikeouts. So it was Maddie Campbell and Sophia LaHossett that did such great work for University the last 2 years. They delivered a state championship championship a couple of years ago, got University to the state championship game this year. But again, after falling into that loser's bracket, it's almost impossible to overcome. And for this week, Morgantown was the better team, and Morgantown wins the state championship.
2: Five games in 2 days, that's grueling.
3: Yeah, and it would have had to have been six. If University would have won that game yesterday against Morgantown, they would have had to have beat them again. Mm-hmm. So ultimately, it would have been six games in 2 days to win the state championship. And again, that's the peril of falling into the loser's bracket. Morgantown won it all just by, going 4-0, winning all your games and staying in control in the winner's bracket.
2: Sure. Okay, so we've been talking about a lot of these girls who, if any, will end up at the next level.
3: Yeah, a few of them. Maddie Wiseman's going on to play softball in college, and I'm sure there are a few others. Division II softball in this state is really, really is superb, as we noted by Glenville State going all the way to the College World Series. So there's opportunities to play softball at the next level, whether it be Division I or Division II, and I'm sure a lot of these young players will move on to college and continue their careers there.
2: Mm-hmm. Okay, now, Kyle, next week, nose to the grindstone.
3: Tomorrow.
2: Nose to the grindstone once again.
3: Yeah, the state baseball tournament's expanded, and it starts tomorrow. I mean, this is incredible. The state baseball tournament used to be 12 teams, a total of 9 games over 3 days. Now it is 32 teams in 4 classes stretched out from Saturday to Saturday. So the single-A quarterfinal round games will be played tomorrow, including Trinity. We'll have that game on the air tomorrow morning. Trinity plays St. Joe, so we'll have that game for you at 10 a.m. tomorrow morning, 9:45 with the pregame. So the single-A quarterfinal round games are tomorrow. They take Sunday off, and then they play Monday through the following Saturday. So, we'll have Trinity. They're going to the state baseball tournament for the first time ever. Trinity against St. Joe's tomorrow morning at 9:45. Morgantown plays its quarterfinal round game Wednesday at 5 o'clock against Cabell Midland. So we'll have that game for you on the air here on WAJR. And then I know if Morgantown wins, their semifinal round games are Friday night. If Trinity wins, I believe, this is off the top of my head, but I believe if Trinity wins, their semifinal round games will be on Thursday. Mm-hmm. So we'll follow those teams all the way through the state tournament. We do have, I believe, 3 of the 4 state championship games scheduled for air a week from Saturday. There's a Pirate game in the middle of that. So we'll have the single A, the double A, the Pirates, and then the quad A state championship game next Saturday on WAJR.
2: Any insight into the Morgantown Cabell Midland game?
3: Morgantown's been, there's 3 teams that have kind of separated themselves in quad A this year: George Washington, Morgantown, and also Jefferson. So Morgantown's been in that top echelon all year, and they've kind of passed the number one moniker back and forth all year. So Morgantown's right there. They've got excellent pitching. Slade Barton is a young man whose family actually moved up from the Charleston area, and he pitched at GW previously. Now he's with Morgantown, and he was named the Gatorade Player of the Year for high school baseball last week. So Slade Barton is at the forefront of that Morgantown pitching staff. They also have Maddox Boggs. So they've got a 1-2 that's as good as anybody in the state of West Virginia. And, of course, that gives you a chance to win the tournament. You got to have a little bit more pitching depth this year because you have to win 3 games to win the tournament. Used to be you had to just win 2. But it seems like Morgantown is as equipped as anybody in Quad A to win 3 games down in Huntington and win the state tournament.
2: And, of course, through all the action, you'll be able to go to WVMetroNews.com for comprehensive updates.
3: Right.
2: I'm sure we'll have play-by-play there as well.
3: We'll have play-by-play of the local teams. Again, Trinity tomorrow morning, Morgantown on Wednesday, hopefully Trinity again Thursday, Morgantown on Friday night, and then the state championship game Saturday. Also, the state championship games will be televised by Metro News TV at the Metro News TV app and at WVMetroNews.com. So you can watch all four state championship games next Saturday.
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2: 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Right now, it is 9:53. We're going to come back and wrap things up. It's Fair and 67, just about 2 hours away from the first pitch of Super Regional Baseball. We'll be back to wrap up the program after this on Talk of the Town, AM 1440, FM 104.5, WAJR.
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2: A good Friday morning. It is 9:57, fair skies and 67 degrees in the University City. Folks continue to file into Randy's Ridge. The parking lots are filling up, especially it looks like the Walmart parking lot is starting to take on some extra vehicles. And, of course, we'll be keeping in touch with Joe Nelson to get an update on crowd scores and things like that throughout the morning. And we'll pass those on to you through the newsroom. And don't forget that we are still watching for updates in connection with the shooting here in Saberton on Thursday morning. So we'll keep our eye on the ball in that regard. And if all that weren't enough, well, tonight is the start of the Ruby Summer Concert Series. They'll do that with Almost Queen special guest Philadelphia Freedom. They'll be opening the 2026 season. Let's see. The music starts at 7 o'clock. Folks normally start to roll in about 5:30, and oh, they'll begin to move some food trucks in. They'll have a mix of maybe some adult-themed things as well as some family offerings as well. I know last year, and I think Vincent mentioned this yesterday, but they will have face painting for the kids and things like that. And, you know, one of the great things about this event is it's really just about 3 years old. And 4 years ago, we weren't bringing 50,000 people down to the waterfront that were spending $180,000. And that's just on food and beverage. Those same 50,000 people all ponied up about another $50,000 to spend on artist merchandise. And of course, Vince had told us that these concert goers, some of them international, a very small percentage, but in many cases they are from out of state and in some cases from 20 states away. You know, folks watch lists like the tour schedule for, say, a band like the Fabulous Thunderbirds. Wouldn't be surprised if we'd see some out-of-state folks drop in for that one. Well, Metro News Talk Line is next. This is a huge day in the University City, and we've got it covered for you. Metro News Talk Line coming up next on the Voice of Morgantown, 104.5 FM and AM 1440.
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14: A surge in hiring. I'm Dave Anthony, Fox News. And not just in May. Fox's Janika Sola has the numbers.
17: Job growth was stronger than expected last month. Economists were predicting around 80,000 new jobs created in the month. Instead, there were 172,000. And the unemployment rate remained at 4.3%. Also, April's job growth was revised higher to 179,000.
14: And March's hiring has also been revised way up to 214,000. National Economic Council Director Kevin Hassett just told Fox from the White House,
18: the Trump economy is really creating an economic golden age.
14: Hassett also maintains the gas price surge is temporary,
18: a result of the president taking strong action to make sure that these lunatics in Iran don't have a nuclear weapon.
14: Now, complicating a deal with Iran, its demand Israel stop attacking Hezbollah in Lebanon, but there were more deadly Israeli bombings today. Senators were up all night until this, just before 5 a.m.
19: On this vote, the yeas are 52, the nays are 47. This bill, as amended, is passed.
14: Approving nearly $70 billion to fund Border Patrol and Immigration and Customs Enforcement through 2029. Democrats voted no, calling ICE out of control, but the process Republicans used did not let them filibuster and block it. The House considers the bill next. Attempts to include some key amendments failed, including $1 billion for White House ballroom security. A legal challenge trying to stop construction returns to court today. President Trump posted on Truth Social late last night the ballroom is desperately needed and the lawsuit's damaging the country. Now something else upsetting the president is name is being removed from the Kennedy Center.
20: Management has set a deadline of June 12th to make the changes. Last month, a U.S. district judge ordered the name change and blocked the administration from closing the venue for 2 years for renovation.
14: His name is being taken off the building and all the related documents. That was Fox's Jill Nato. 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
3: Good morning. I'm Dave Wilson at the WAJR Anchor Desk. Metro News AccuWeather says partly sunny and 85 today. The detailed Metro News AccuWeather forecast is coming up. History made in South Charleston.
4: MHS, as the number 4 seed, wins the state championship, the first ever in softball in school history. What a team, what a story.
3: Kyle Wiggs on the final call as the Mohegans defeated University 8-0 to win the school's first softball state title. Senior pitcher Maddie Wisman was dominant throughout the tournament. She pitched 4 straight shutouts. We've got highlights, photos, recaps, and reactions at WVMetroNews.com. Now the focus turns to Granville and the WVU baseball team. The NCAA Super Regional begins today at Kendrick Family Ballpark. West Virginia faces Cal Poly in the best-of-3 series. Head coach Steve Saban says his guys are ready to go.
22: I think for us it was just trying to be really good with our process this week so we can be prepared to play.
3: First pitch is set for noon. You can watch it on ESPN2. We're expecting more information to be released today on a deadly shooting outside of the CVS in Saberton. Police were notified yesterday morning about a person with an outstanding warrant in that area. As police were attempting to identify that suspect, shots were fired. So far, no other information has been released. Getting a complete picture of special education funding across the state, Montague County Delegate and House Education Committee Chair Joe Statler discussed the growing issue with the Professional Charter School Board yesterday. Read more over at the website, WVMetroNews.com. About 50 people turned out for the first public hearing before the State Public Service Commission concerned about the Mid-Atlantic Resiliency Link. That meeting was held in Kaiser. Hearings will be in Morgantown and Kingwood next week. Your exclusive Metro News AccuWeather forecast is next.
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2: Here's the Metro News AccuWeather forecast. Today, expect partly sunny skies with a high of 85. Tonight will be partly cloudy with a low of 66. Tomorrow, there will be clouds drifting through sunshine with a chance of a thunderstorm in spots in the afternoon and a high of 83. Sunday, we'll have clouds giving way to some sun along with a couple of showers and a heavy thunderstorm. It will be humid with a high of 82. Monday is expected to be mostly sunny and very warm with a high of 87. Finally, Tuesday will be mostly sunny with a high of 84. With the Metro News AccuWeather forecast, I'm meteorologist Joe Lundberg.

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0: Would probably agree. All right, TJ Meadows, enjoy your weekend. Hopefully go out there and hit some golf balls and watch these Mountaineers hit a few more baseballs.
1: Top of 2-3-0, let's go.
0: All right. Well, speaking of which, Brad Howe is live, and we are going to check in with him momentarily. A little bit later on this hour, U.S. Attorney Matt Harvey from the Northern District will join us. And a reminder that after 2:30, we get to open line West Virginia. We'll be well into the ballgame by that time, so if you want to weigh in on what you've seen or heard so far, you can do that or anything else that happens to be on your mind. And as always on Friday, open line West Virginia, I beg, I plead for a little bit of good news. If you can give me something to smile about, it's Metro News Midday.

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1: 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Stephanie Pauly, McIntyre Murphy, our producers today. Next hour, my co-host Amanda Barron is in the Eastern Panhandle, and we're going to check in with her. She's got this week's

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5: Welcome back to the show. It is 1:21. West Virginia now up 8-1 over Cal Poly. Bottom of fourth. Grand slam home run for the Mountaineers. Again, the bottom of the fourth in the Super Regional. West Virginia now leading Cal Poly 8-1. And we're going to talk high school baseball with Fred Persinger coming up a little bit later on. It's, of course, the high school baseball tournament gets underway tomorrow in Huntington. Mark Curtis has political commentary. Daniel Woods, 2 o'clock hour with your weekend sports blitz and, of course, open line West Virginia. So plans were announced yesterday at the White House. A lot of money we're talking about. We're talking about $185 million in grants to support new coal generation projects, including 2 new coal-fired plants in the U.S., one of which would be located, I understand, in Grant County in West Virginia, with another $425 million directed at upgrading the 13 existing coal-fired power plants in the U.S. Those are in 10 states, including West Virginia. I want to bring into the show now State Senator Rupi Phillips, who, in addition to being a member of the legislature in West Virginia, is also in the coal business. That is his daytime job, or some would say that's his real job, but he joins us right now. Good afternoon, Senator, and welcome to the show.
6: Hey, Dave, all I got to say is go Ears. I'm so proud of those guys.
5: Yeah. West Virginia is up 8-1 right now over Cal Poly. They're in the bottom of the fourth. And from the looks, and I've been monitoring on TV, Senator, it looks like maybe me, you, and our producers, Matt and Stephanie, are the only people not in Morgantown or on Randy's Ridge right now.
6: Isn't that correct? I've been seeing all kinds of familiar faces on TV.
5: All right. Let's talk about this announcement from the president yesterday. And again, you're known as the coal senator, and that's how you've made your living well before you ever got into politics. You've been involved in the coal industry. Of course, you represent a coal area in southern West Virginia based out of Logan County. When you heard this announcement yesterday, what went through your mind?
6: Well, Dave, you want more details. I'm pretty much like everybody else, just reading what I see online. But I think the biggest win for West Virginia is the upgrade of the plants, the 13 plants, to make them more efficient, to give them more life. I think for the state of Wyoming, I think the port in California for exporting is going to be super big for Wyoming. But I'm telling you, I think it's a positive. The 2 new coal-fired power plants, I'm not, you know, that's when you get down and look at it, sounds like a lot of money, but it's really not when you're talking about it costs billions to build one of the coal-fired power plants. So I'd like to have a little more detail on that. AEP, you look at John Amos, one of the 4 coal-fired power plants in West Virginia, only burns in the 30-some percent of the year. It needs to burn more.
5: Mm-hmm.
6: You know, the ratepayers are paying that thing to sit idle, in my mind.

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1: Welcome back to the show. Metro News Midday. Stephanie Pauley, Magatar Murphy, our producers today. We'll get into Open Line West Virginia after 2:30 this afternoon. Nothing but your calls and texts. And coming up in just a bit, our good friend Mark Curtis is going to join us with a little political commentary. We're keeping an eye, of course, on the Mountaineer baseball game. They're up over Cal Poly as we speak. But it's been a week of softball, 2 weeks of softball, and it's about to be baseball season again, yet again, tomorrow. And Fred Persinger, voice of high school sports in West Virginia, joins us. Fred, good afternoon. Welcome to the show.
2: Hello, David.
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2: It is. You know what?

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2: Homeless little boy selling papers on the street corner. It was really cold. He went over to a policeman and said, "Do you happen to know where a homeless boy like me could find a warm place tonight?" The policeman said, "You go right down the street. See that big white house? Knock on the door. When the lady comes to the door, just say, 'John 316.'" He did that, and the lady let him in, took him to the kitchen, fed him a big warm meal, ran him a really hot bath. He hadn't been that full and that warm for a long time, and then tucked him in to a soft bed with lots of blankets. And he thought, "I don't know about this John 3:16. I don't understand it, but it sure is good for a cold little boy." The next morning there was breakfast, and then she explained John 3:16 and the sacrifices Jesus made. You know it. "For God so loved the world that he gave his only begotten Son. Whosoever believeth in him should not perish but have everlasting life." A little hard to comprehend, but very real. And have a good day from Success Floor Covering, Oakland and Holland Avenue, Westover.
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4: 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Nothing but your calls and

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0: Got any problems? Well, listen to this story. It makes you think. A buzzard. If you put a buzzard in a pen 6 feet around, it can't get out even though there's nothing on top because it has to run before it can fly. It's a prisoner with no top on that pen. A bat, amazing creature, but you know it has to be up on something elevated a little bit before it can take off. If it's just on a flat floor, it just goes around in circles. A bumblebee. Believe this, a bumblebee, if you put it in an open tumbler, will be there until it dies. It never stops trying to get out the sides, but the top is wide open. Looking up would be the solution. You know, we're like that, the buzzard, the bat, the bumblebee. We struggle about with our problems. We lay awake in the middle of the night, and all we have to do is look up. That's where the Savior, the Lord Jesus Christ, is waiting to help. The peace, the answers, the saving grace. We just need to look up and ask. The buzzard, the bat, the bumblebee. Have a good day from Success Floor Covering, Holland Avenue, Westover.
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2: Welcome back to the show. 13 away from 3 o'clock. Still the bottom of the 8th. West Virginia leading Cal Poly 11-2. Two outs, bottom of the 8th. The Mountaineers are up over Cal Poly 11-2 in the Super Regional in Morgantown / Granville. Texas, very telling that President Lincoln treated Confederate secessionists better than how Democrats have treated January 6 rioters, especially those Democrats in Congress and their Marxist media mouthpieces, says the texter. Let's go to Jerry in Poca. You're on the show. Good afternoon, sir.
3: Hey.
2: Yes, sir.
3: I listen to you a lot, and I agree with most of what you say.
2: Okay.
3: And everything, but I take exception to the January 6th stuff because I feel like, and I think many do, that was orchestrated by some infiltrators that were put there to do just what happened, not by the MAGA people. And the second thing
2: I
3: wanted to say was on, I agree with you on as little intervention by government in business as possible, but the oil companies have already come out and laid the foundation to raise prices based on what they think might happen.
2: Mm-hmm. Yep, you're
3: instead
2: right.
3: Of what actually happens. And that's, you know, the American public deserves better than exorbitant profits for the oil companies just because of a little pinhead country in the Middle East.
2: All right.
3: That's all I got.
2: Jerry, I appreciate your call, man. Have a great weekend. Jerry in Poca, the land of the dots. It's 11 minutes away from 3 o'clock. Tech says, remember the electric buses? Senator Capito said they were beautiful. Trump nixed them. Well, if you're talking about the buses that the hoopla was made about the facility in South Charleston, I think that was more of a company thing than it was anything else, because that was just, from all intents and purposes, not a very good business model, but I do appreciate the text. Text says, Dave, an old friend here, congratulations on your Hall of Fame announcement and beating cancer, but don't worry, the NFL season will be here before you know it, and the Cowboys will bring you back down to earth. Just kidding, Dave. Have a good weekend. Well, that's true. That's true. Text, anyone else see Trump falling asleep yesterday? I saw some memes floating around on social media, and I saw some pictures and so on and so forth. And, you know, I'm to the point that unless, what we got going on here? I thought we had a homer for the Mountaineers there. I'm to the point, if I don't see something live happening, which I did not see that live, then I don't know whether I'd have to actually do a little research on that. I did see some things shared on social media that it did appear to show the president with his eyes closed. Okay. But I did see that. Tech says, appreciate all you guys did at the radio station to collect money and snacks for kids. Also heard about another event, or another group, rather, that was doing something similar. Great events for sure. But let's face the fact that we have to even do things like that sucks, to be honest. Well, I agree, and appreciate the kind words. We had a great day here at the Radio Ranch in Charleston. We raised well over $3,000 with Union Mission to help feed some kids this summer. And the donations are still coming in. WeFeedPeople.com is where you can go. And it takes a few days to calculate that. I do know we had well over $3,000 in three full truckloads of snacks. But as far as the point of the texter, that it kind of sucks that we have to do that to begin with. As much as we enjoy doing it, as much as we love giving back to the community, yeah. And we'll do it as long as there is a need, but I'll be happy when there is no need, if that makes any sense. 1-800-765-TALK is the phone number. Text 304-TALK-304. Liberals can't stand good news, especially if it makes Trump look good. We welcome the announcement about coal yesterday. Thank you, Mr. President, says the texter. Text says, transparency from the people building data centers, question mark. That's like asking the fox for transparency about the hen house, says a texter. Want some good news, Dave? We got up. The sun is shining. The Mountaineers are winning. Also, it's National Donut Day, Dave. Inquiring minds want to know what's your favorite donut. Have a great weekend, Dave. Well, I appreciate that. And I believe that's the subject of the question of the day on Hotline today, because I always repost those on X. If I had to give a favorite, because we are tackling the important things, believe it or not, as big a foodie as I am, and I've said this on the show before, I'm not a big sweets eater. I prefer meat and cheese any day of the week. But if you're going to ask me for my favorite donut, I'm going to say blueberry cake. And I'm going to go ahead and say from the Donut Connection in Kanawha City. That would be the blueberry cake from the Donut Connection in Kanawha City. And by the way, happy National Donut Day. How about those Winfield Generals, says the texter. Four state championships in a row. Great story. Great story indeed. Text says, God bless President Trump and God bless coal, blanket, liberal Democrats. I'm glad I saw that ahead of time so I could say blanket. Final text, let's go, Randy Ridge, and everyone have a great weekend. Great way to leave it. West Virginia leading Cal Poly now, bottom of the eighth, bases loaded. West Virginia leads by a final score. I mean, not by a final score. That's twice I've said that. Wishful thinking. They lead the game 11-2, bottom of the eighth with the bases loaded. All right, we will take a break, and we will wrap it up after this.
4: We'll be right back. This is Metro News Midday. Metro News, the voice of West Virginia.
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12: If the San Antonio Spurs want to get back in the NBA Finals, win Game 2, not enough at a game apiece heading to Madison Square Garden, Victor Wembanyama needs to start playing like the 7'5" monster that he is and stop pretending to be Steph Curry. 9 3-point attempts in game number one is not going to get the job done. Wemby needs to get down low, get easy shots, and get to the free throw line. I'm Nick Costos.
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2: I never like to leave any text unread, so I had two came in during the break, and I will read them, then we'll close it out. Text says, after 4 years of bumbles, people have the unmitigated gall to question Trump's health. Talk to Caitlin Collins. Even she said Trump never sleeps. Don't know how much more of these people I can take. Final text of the week says, why is it that a middle-of-the-road issue like environmental health with basic concerns of clean water and air gets overrun by a bunch of deranged liberal Democrats? Protect Mason County Facebook group. I am talking to you. Mr. Weekly is in the house.
15: Man, there's a lot of angry people on a Friday, right?
2: I ask every week.
15: It's a feel-good Friday,
2: and I did have a couple of good texts about that. I always say, just give me something to smile about, and a few did. So
15: there you go.
2: Mountaineers during the break there walked in on a run.
15: There you go. That's always good. Scoring more points.
2: And so they're taking, what was the pitcher's name? You know, Arlo?
15: I don't know. He sounded like he belonged on the hills
2: or something.
15: I just
2: love the name Arlo. Yeah. I just think somebody needs to name their kid Arlo these days. That's cool. West Virginia is in the lead and in a commanding lead right now. They've gone to commercial break here in the coverage. We're watching West Virginia leading Cal Poly now 12-2 in the bottom of the eighth, and the bases are yet again loaded, Mr. Weekly.
15: Pat McAfee can't leave early, can he?
2: No.
15: He can't leave early when you're on the screen the whole time. You know, it's like, hey, man, you can't head out for the parking lot with three outs to go, you poser.
2: Yeah, the camera loves he and Coach Rod because they've shown him a bunch of times. So, all right. Weekly's coming up with the crew and Hotline. What you got on the show today?
15: Did you know it's National Donut Day?
2: I just read a text about that.
15: I know.
2: Favorite. What's your favorite donut? You want
15: chocolate
2: to
15: coconut.
2: Okay.
15: Chocolate coconut.
2: I do like a good coconut donut. Of course, I mean, I'd eat a coconut paper towel. I love coconut. All right, those guys are coming up with Hotline on many of the same Metro News stations. Of course, they'll keep you updated on the West Virginia game. Bottom of the eighth again, bases loaded. Mountaineers leading Cal Poly 12-2. Stephanie Pauly, Matt Guitar Murphy, thank you so much. Hey, listen, y'all have a good weekend, and I'll be back again Monday to do it all again. Until then, have fun. Love somebody.

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0: West Virginia Metro News. I'm Jack Carlson. Legislation to fund immigration enforcement wins approval in the U.S. Senate. Metro News statewide correspondent Brad McElhinney has more.
1: In the early morning hours, U.S. senators passed $70 billion legislation to fund immigration enforcement through the remainder of the Trump administration. The bill still

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3: All right, welcome back. It is about 10 minutes till the hour, so let's get into the follow-up file. Now, if you've never listened to the show before, when we started the Question of the Day segment on our program 13 years ago, we originally wanted to read all the responses, but we started getting too many to do that. Some would come in so late or even after the show was over, we couldn't find a way to get that stuff into the program until now with the follow-up file. Yesterday was the 52nd anniversary in 1974 of the Cleveland Indians' infamous 10-cent beer night promotion, which devolved into a full-scale riot and a forfeited game against the Texas Rangers and their manager, Billy Martin. So the question of the day was, what's the wildest thing you ever attended and what made it so crazy? And I tell you what, we got overwhelmed with responses. Let me give you a couple of things that we didn't get on the air yesterday. 304-881, Dave. When I was about nine, my dad was the manager of Laidley Field in Charleston, and Hank Jr. and Willie Nelson rolled in. Let's just say I got a real education that day. LOL. Yeah, I bet you did. Mark Burdett sent me this on X. He goes, Dave, I was there on April 1st, 1996, when the Major League Baseball home plate umpire John McSherry died behind the plate from a heart attack at the Reds opening day game against the Expos. That was the craziest moment I experienced live in an event. That was crazy, Coop. You know what? If I remember right, that day in 96, it snowed that day too. Snowed that day. Let's see. Oh, this is a good one. I referenced this earlier in the hour. 304-741. Dave, me and a few of my buddies were working a summer camp in Asheville, North Carolina as college students. We decided to go see the Asheville Tourists and the Charleston Wheelers baseball game in Asheville. It was $1 bucket beer.

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4: There was a teacher gave out a test to every one of the students when they came in. It was a surprise. One page, he handed it to them with the print down. When everybody had one, he said, okay, turn it over and I want you to write about what you see. This test was nothing but a blank page with one black dot in the middle. And that's what they had to write about, what they saw. Every student wrote about the black dot, what they thought it meant, where it was on the page. He said, here you had a nice white piece of paper, but you focused on the dark spot. He said, our life is a gift, but if we insist on focusing only on the dark spot, the health issues that bother us, a lack of money, a relationship problems, then the dark spots will be the ones that pollute our mind. We need to take our eyes away from the black dots in our life and focus on the blessings, all those good things in life, and a Savior, Jesus Christ, died for our sins to give us hope, peace, and the promise of everlasting life. So don't focus on the dark spots and have a good day. 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
6: I'm happily married, but I would say once a week, I catch my wife give me a look like, I'm going to have to let you go. Because I disappoint her constantly. I do things that annoy her. Like, here's something I do that annoys my wife. I use the bathroom. I know, I should, right? I get in trouble for not telling her I'm going to use the bathroom. You just disappeared. Where'd you go? I didn't know I needed a hall pass. I also get in trouble for telling her I'm going to use the bathroom. I'm going to use the bathroom. Again? Are you okay? How many times is that today? You're disgusting. What are you doing there?
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11: Power Ballad opens in theaters today. The new comedy starring Paul Rudd and Nick Jonas is about a boy band star who steals a song from a wedding singer to relaunch his career and the fallout that ensues. 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
11: Paul Rudd has also been announced as one of the presenters at this weekend's Tony Awards. Other presenters include Patrick Wilson, Maya Rudolph, and Megan Thee Stallion. The Tony Awards will air Sunday on CBS and stream on Paramount Plus.
13: Oh, you remember Peanut Hawk?
11: 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A new comedy starring Olivia Wilde, Seth Rogen, Penelope Cruz, and Edward Norton comes to select theaters on June 26th. 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
4: Name a player in the NBA you would rather have with the ball in his hands late in the playoff game than Jalen Brunson. I would take Brunson over Shai Gilgeous-Alexander. I would take Brunson over Wemby. I would take Brunson over Luka. I would take Brunson over Giannis. I would take Brunson over Jokic. He is Captain Clutch. Another incredible performance in Game 1, leading the Knicks to a victory. I'm Nick Costa.
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8: All right, welcome back. It is 10 minutes till the hour. Time to crack open the On This Date file. And we will start with the birthdays. And as always, we will start with the sports birthdays. A couple of interesting sports birthdays. Robert Kraft, the owner of the Patriots, 85 years old today. Man, Coop, I didn't know he was that old. 85. Wow. Nelson, this is the first time in the 13-year history of the show that we've ever mentioned a bowler's birthday. But why don't we get Nelson Burton Jr. out there? Elite bowler, elite broadcaster of bowling, 84 years old today. John Carlos, the sprinter who performed the Black Power salute while accepting his bronze medal in 1968 in the games in Mexico City, is 81 years old today. Got some pretty good entertainers having birthdays today. Mark Wahlberg, the actor, is 55. Jeff Garland from the Goldbergs and Curb Your Enthusiasm, he's 64 years old today. Kenny G, smooth jazz. Well, no matter how you feel about smooth jazz, Kenny G is having a birthday today. He is 70 years old today. Brian McKnight is 51 years old today. Oh, Coop, here you go. Don Reed of the Statler Brothers having a birthday today. Don Reed is 81 years old.

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2: 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It was really cold. He went over to a policeman and said, "Do you happen to know where a homeless boy like me could find a warm place tonight?" The policeman said, "You go right down the street. See that big white house? Knock on the door. When the lady comes to the door,

0: Just say, John 3:16. He did that, and the lady let him in, took him to the kitchen, fed him a big, warm meal, ran him a really hot bath. He hadn't been that full and that warm for a long time, and then tucked him in to a soft bed with lots of blankets. And he thought, I don't know about this John 3:16. I don't understand it, but it sure is good for a cold little boy. The next morning, there was breakfast, and then she explained John 3:16 and the sacrifices Jesus made. You know it, for God so loved the world that he gave his only begotten Son. Whosoever believeth in him should not perish but have everlasting life. A little hard to comprehend, but very real. And have a good day from Success Floor Covering, Oakland and Holland Avenue, Westover.
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4: 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West Virginia over Cal Poly in Morgantown earlier today. Final 12-2. Major League Baseball. Pirates in Atlanta to open a series against the Braves. The Reds in St. Louis to take on the Cards. The Dirty Birds will be at York tonight. The high school baseball tournament begins in Huntington tomorrow. And NASCAR's Ned Jarrett has passed away at the age of 93. This is Metro News, the voice of West Virginia.
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6: A big loss on Wall Street. I'm Lisa Brady, Fox News, as interest rate anxiety returns after another stronger than expected jobs report. 172,000 jobs created in May. White House Deputy Spokeswoman Anna Kelly telling Fox.
7: Remember what this president did in his first term, reshoring manufacturing, lowering costs, bringing jobs back here at home, deregulation. This is a proven economic formula that this president delivered in his first term, and he's delivering again.
6: The president calling the job numbers incredible. But there's concern about the Fed's next move, with inflation still sticky, the Dow dropping 695 points, the S&P with its biggest one-day drop since October, down more than 2%, and the NASDAQ plummeting more than 1,100, that's over 4%, with some tech shares leading the way. President Trump now in Wisconsin for a farming roundtable event in Chippewa Falls. On the way there, confirming he wants his incoming intelligence director to make cuts.
8: President Trump says he'd like to see the workforce shrink in some U.S. intelligence agencies, telling reporters aboard Air Force One.
9: Never, that's way too high for way too long. Yeah, I wouldn't mind. If he cut, I wouldn't mind that.
8: The president signaling incoming acting director of national intelligence, Bill Pulte, could shake up the agency.
9: Bill Pulte's very good. He's very talented. Done a great job at Fannie Mae, Freddie Mac.
8: Pulte currently leads the Federal Housing Finance Agency. The president says Pulte will serve at DNI for a short term, saying interviews are already underway for a permanent director.
6: Fox's Jared Halpern at the White House. A Virginia man convicted of killing his wife and a man lured to the couple's home as a fall guy is sentenced to life in prison. Brendan Banfield was having an affair with the family's au pair, who testified against him and was already sentenced to 10 years in prison. The judge telling Banfield he took everything away from his four-year-old daughter. Banfield still says he's innocent. 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
10: The Pirates are 2-1 on the road trip, and they will pack up and head to Atlanta, beginning a three-game weekend series on Friday night. Mitch Keller gets the ball for the Bucs in Game 1. He's 5-2 with a 4.35 ERA. He'll be opposed by the former Pirate Braves lefty Martin Perez. He's 3-3 with the 2.79 ERA. It's a 7:15 first pitch from Truist Park for the Pirates and the Braves, right here on your home for Pirates baseball.
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15: WAJR News Time is 5:04. It's 84 degrees in Morgantown. Good afternoon. I'm Mia Hinkins at the WAJR News Desk. Metro News AccuWeather says partly cloudy with a low of 66. The complete Metro News AccuWeather forecast is coming up. Mon County Sheriff Todd Forbes says the victim in the Thursday shooting in Saberton is 55-year-old Michael Bolliard. Bolliard had been involved in a standoff May 10th and was prohibited from possessing a firearm. At the time of the shooting, deputies were investigating a report that he was trying to obtain a firearm. For more details, visit WAJR.com. The Ruby Summer Concert Series starts tonight at 7. Director of the Arts and Culture Department, Vincent Kitsch, says Almost Queen and Philadelphia Freedom will be performing.
16: A Morgantown favorite. They haven't been in town for a couple of years, and they personify Queen, and they are a true tribute, one of the best in the nation, and they're gonna put on the show, and it'll be amazing.
15: The Ruby Amphitheater events are free and will last until August 28th. Donations can be made to the Ruby Summer Concert Series specifically if noted on the donation. WVU beat Cal Poly 12-2 in Game 1 of the Super Regional. Sean Smith hit a three-run homer, Tyrus Hall hit a grand slam, and Chanson Cole had 11 strikeouts. If the Mountaineers win Game 2 tomorrow, they will make their first trip to Omaha. Mon County Sheriff Todd Forbes says that even with WVU baseball playing tomorrow, only light traffic is expected.
17: We don't anticipate traffic being too big of an issue. It was a little bit of a backup getting into the game when West Virginia played, but I don't think it's going to be a problem. Granville did a really good job up there around the stadium keeping everything moving.
15: Forbes says it will be no more chaotic than a typical traffic day in Morgantown. When you see news, text news to 35651. It's 84 degrees in Morgantown. From the WAJR Anchor Desk, I'm Mia Hinkins on the Voice of Morgantown, 104.5 FM and AM 1440 WAJR.
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4: All right, welcome back to the show. It's 5:06 in West Virginia. Time to start the third and final hour of our program today, Metro News Hotline. Thanks so much for tuning in today, folks. Beautiful day here in West Virginia, and a great way to kick off the weekend officially in the Mountain State. Let's do it with a fanfare.

0: Got any problems? Well, listen to this story. It makes you think. A buzzard. If you put a buzzard in a pen 6 feet around, it can't get out even though there's nothing on top because it has to run before it can fly. It's a prisoner with no top on that pen. A bat, amazing creature, but you know it has to be up on something elevated a little bit before it can take off. If it's just on a flat floor, it just goes around in circles. A bumblebee. Believe this, a bumblebee, if you put it in an open tumbler, will be there until it dies. It never stops trying to get out the sides, but the top is wide open. Looking up would be the solution. You know, we're like that, the buzzard, the bat, the bumblebee. We struggle about with our problems. We lay awake in the middle of the night, and all we have to do is look up. That's where the Savior, the Lord Jesus Christ, is waiting to help. The peace, the answers, the saving grace. We just need to look up and ask. The buzzard, the bat, the bumblebee. Have a good day from Success Floor Covering, Holland Avenue, Westover.
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4: All right, welcome back. About 9 minutes till the hour. A couple of other things I wanted to just get into here before we wrap it up as we get a little closer to the hour. You know, Major League Baseball tonight, the Pirates move on to Atlanta to take on the Braves. It's the beginning of really a rough stretch for the Bucks. Now, they've just come off a series where they took 2 out of 3 from the Astros in Houston. One last night, 5-1. But now they move into Atlanta. And so consider this, the Pirates, who are playing good baseball, and scoring a ton of runs, they have 3 with the Braves in Atlanta, and then they'll come back home to Pittsburgh early next week and take on the Dodgers. So they get the Braves and the Dodgers back-to-back, and Mitch Keller is going to start tonight for the Pirates. So think about this. Keller really got the short straw in this 6-game run between the Pirates in Atlanta and then home to the Dodgers. He's the only one of the starting pitchers who's going to have a start against the Braves and the L.A. Dodgers. That could be pretty difficult. The Reds are going to try to get it together. They are in St. Louis to take on the Cardinals tonight. Brady Singer going to try to lower his ERA a bit. It's hovering north of 6 right now, so we'll see how the Reds fare.
5: Singer dingers.
4: There you go.
5: Singer dingers. They should sell them by the dozen.
4: What's up with the Giants? Suddenly, they're scoring tons of runs and getting tons of base hits. They have struggled so much offensively this year. They're at Wrigley this afternoon. This game was delayed by weather for a while, but they're back at it now, and probably the Cubs would have been better off if this game had been rained out. They are trailing at home 16-1 in the top of the eighth inning. The Giants have banged out 17 hits. And, you know, with the whole WVU baseball thing going on with the Super Regional, we haven't even mentioned this once. Maybe the big story in sports today has to be the news that came out last night that Aaron Judge is going to be out for maybe 6 weeks from the Yankee lineup because of a rib injury. And it's kind of a difficult situation. It's his right rib that's giving him pain right up really underneath the armpit where it's very difficult to see. So you think about this. Judge is going to be out for 6 weeks. And when he does come back, you don't know how effective he's going to be. And he's probably going to have to go out to the minor leagues to rehab that thing for at least 2 weeks. So that's a major development in baseball.
5: I also saw where Tarek Skubal might come back after only one rehab start.
4: Oh, yeah,
5: but he's already scheduling to come back.
4: That is crazy.
5: Just in time to be traded.
4: So we gave you the schedule of the high school baseball tournament, Class A action that starts tomorrow in Huntington. The Dirty Birds continue their long series. They've been at York all week long, and they're going to stay there through the weekend. So they play York again tonight. And the other thing that happened today that with the WVU baseball story taking so much of the oxygen out of the room, we didn't spend any time talking about Ned Jarrett. Ned Jarrett has passed away at the age of 93. I mean, think about this. Ned Jarrett won 2 cup championships in NASCAR. He was in the second class ever of the NASCAR Hall of Fame. He retired from the track when he was only 34 years old. So, and then he spent more time with his family after he left driving. But, I mean, what an impact he had on his sport. He was an elite driver, and then, of course, he was on television as a commentator about stock car racing for decades. And I think probably the pinnacle of his announcing career was when he was at Daytona and his son won the Daytona 500 back. That was back in 1993. So Ned Jarrett has passed away peacefully at home at the age of 93. Rest in peace. All right, we'll take a break. We'll come back and wrap it up for the day.
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All right, folks, that's going to do it for the week. We'll take a break and let Sportsline drive this bus for a while. My name's Dave Weekly. I'll talk to you Monday at 3:06. This is Metro News, the voice of West Virginia.

0: because he was nothing but gracious with his time while trying to enjoy the game. It also looked like he could umpire a softball game with ease. He looked like a natural ringing guys up. So, yeah, he and Pat were having a good old time. And Pat kind of, Rich was, at least from what you could see on TV, Rich was a little bit more reserved until Pat started turning to get the high fives. And, you know, he kind of drew him out a little bit, which was good.
1: That was
0: part of the show today. There's no question about it. And like you said, it was not an accident. It was by design. So, all right. Well, hope everybody enjoyed it. Certainly did. And again, Greg, by the time you and Travis cracked the mics on Sunday, you could be talking about that ticket plan to buy tickets for the College World Series in Omaha.
2: Yeah, hopefully get that one over tomorrow and have a whole Sunday just enjoy.
1: Keep coming. Keep your foot on the gas. Keep coming, and let's see if it's Max Yale tomorrow. Be Max Yale and finish this thing off.
0: No doubt. Thanks for listening. Thanks for watching this edition of the CityNet Statewide Sportsline Post Super Regional Championship. And again, Greg and Travis will be back on Sunday. We'll be back Monday. And don't forget about the State High School Baseball Championship Tournament, which starts tomorrow in Huntington. 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
5: Donnie, the offense does it again with a long ball. Ryan O'Hearn made it 4-0 in the sixth inning after the Reynolds RBI single brings home Lau, who had doubled twice. Talk a little bit about this offense, which certainly did plenty last night.
6: Yeah, Lau with the big double in the first, and O'Hearn drove him in, and then to get Lau hit another double, and O'Hearn with the homer. I thought, we did a real nice job adding on there. Reynolds with a single in the middle of that, and to get up 5-0, and then Carmen come in and close the door. It was a great win.
5: I want to ask you about a couple of outs on the bases, which didn't end up hurting the club. O'Neill Cruz knows that he should have frozen on that Andy Rodriguez line drive in the second inning. By the way, how good has O'Neill Cruz been at the plate?
6: Oh.
5: On base 4 times, 2 hits, 2 walks.
6: Yeah, he's been fantastic. And, just the way he's been playing offensively and defensively, his at-bats have been so pro. 2 strikes early in the count. I know that we can get caught up with the strikeouts and everything. But when he's locked in and putting the bat on the ball, it's electric.
5: Triolo in the sixth inning, talking about the base running against Okert, he takes off his first move, cruises at third base, Horowitz at the plate. Anything that was he just a straight steal? There's no play on?
6: Yeah, no play on. Okay. He was going first move there on Okert and just got caught.
5: Tonight, O'Hearn, and you've talked about this since coming back off the quad injury, you're going to pick your spot, so he's not in the lineup against the lefty Martin Perez. However, Marcell Osuna, the former Brave, is in there, the cleanup spot. Big game for him, big series for the Pirates. Braves' best record in baseball. Talk, if you would, about Martin Perez, the lefty. The Pirates have had a little bit of trouble, though they beat a lefty starter the last time. Martin Perez and the Braves.
6: Yeah, having Martin here a couple years ago, he's a veteran guy, moves the ball around the zone, changeup is really effective, and can run it in too with the little cut to the fastball. We've talked about when we've been good, being stingy in our approach. We need to do that again tonight against a veteran guy and get the ball elevated, and he can use that changeup effectively. We need to combat that.
5: Donnie, finally, Mitch Keller's numbers career-wise not good against Atlanta, but better his last couple of times out, really good, in fact. What does he need to do to slow down a couple of guys in particular, the very leadoff man who's been hot, Ronald Acuna, 8-for-19, 3 home runs against him. So it's not like you can pitch around the leadoff hitter. And then you have Michael Harris, who's 3-for-12 in his career against Keller. And then following him, you have Matt Olson, who's 6-for-12 against Keller. So how does he navigate around that top of the...
6: Yeah, I think, seeing the way that Mitch has attacked some starts The ones that stand out to me, especially, was the Tampa Bay start coming out. You know, we needed a big start from him and need one tonight. I think that the way that he's able to use his new sinker and change up to pair with the sweeper, you know, and to throw all of them effectively for strikes, I think will be a big key for him. And, you know, and the curveball has been good against lefties to get early count strikes.
5: We'll look for Mitch Keller to be good and the Pirates to be good tonight. Big game against the Atlanta Braves. When we come back, we'll hear from Joe Block once again, along with Neil Walker. We continue from Atlanta on the Pirates Baseball Network.
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9: And coming up here tonight, a couple of homecomings for the Pirates. A lot of the Pirates grew up Braves fans, including Jake Mangum, who's playing for the first time in Atlanta as a major league player. He grew up near Jackson, Mississippi, where he would go to the Braves minor league games, and grew up a Braves fan there and came to Turner Field many times. He'll play here at Truist Park for the first time tonight. And of course, Marcell Ozuna, the longtime Brave, playing for the Pirates tonight and first time coming back to Atlanta. Many more storylines to come. 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

0: 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Sheetz, the official convenience store of the Pirates. Why the Sheetz not get a snack after the game? And by Coppers, protecting what matters, preserving the future. Tonight, game one of a three-game weekend series here in Atlanta, the Pirates and the Braves. And with tonight's starting lineups, here's Neil Walker.
1: Thank you, Joe. Today's lineup is brought to you by your neighborhood Ford store. And for the Atlanta Braves and Walt Weiss, they come into today's contest at 42-21, good for first in the NL East. They're going to have Ronald Acuna Jr. hitting first and playing right field. Michael Harris II playing center field and hitting second. Matt Olson playing first base and hitting third. Ozzie Albies playing second base, and he's going to hit fourth. Mauricio Dubon is going to play shortstop and hit fifth. Dominic Smith is going to DH and hit sixth. Austin Riley is going to play third base and hit seventh. Mike Yastrzemski is going to play left field and hit eighth. And Sandy Leon is going to be doing the catching, and he's going to hit ninth. With former Pittsburgh Pirate Martin Perez on the mound, he's 3-3 with a 2.79 ERA. And for the Pittsburgh Pirates and Don Kelly, they come into today's contest 34-29, good for second in the NL Central. Nick Gonzalez is going to lead off and play third base. Brandon Lau is going to play second base and hit second. Brian Reynolds will hit third and play left field. Marcell Ozuna will hit fourth in DH. O'Neill Cruz will hit fifth and play center field. Justinson Garcia will hit sixth and play right field. Spencer Horowitz will hit seventh and play first base. Jared Triolo will play shortstop, and he'll hit eighth. And Henry Davis will be doing the catching tonight, and he'll hit ninth. And right-hander Mitch Keller, he's going to be on the mound tonight with a 5-2 record and a 4.35 ERA. And with that, the first pitch will be coming up next here on the Pirates Radio Network.
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0: Baseball is coming your way from Atlanta. The Pirates and the Braves here in the series opener tonight. Neil, this is really been a resilient Pirates team so far this year. That defeat in Houston a couple of nights ago, you don't get tougher than that, and the Pirates bounced back with a really crisp win yesterday. How do you think they've been playing here on this road trip?
1: I think they've been playing very well. Obviously, they scored a lot of runs in Houston. That second game was certainly forgettable. That's the type of game that I've seen in the past teams kind of spiral from. But the Pirates this year, you talk about resiliency, have bounced back on several occasions after a few of these losses that they should have arguably won most of those games, and they've won the next game. And that's a sign of turning the page, of not letting things roll from one day to the next, starting fresh when you roll into the ballpark with a good mindset. And it's another road series victory. I mean, two games over 500 on the road to this point in the season. If that trend continues and they continue to take care of business at home, we're gonna be very, very happy come August and September.
0: And when you talk about the games that they should have won, every team goes through a few of those. It feels like the Pirates have more than their share. And then you look and see where they are in the standings. They're five over. They would be the first wild card team right now. They're within range of first place, Milwaukee. And they have not been five games over 500 this late in the season in 10 years. I mean, that's how well they're playing right now. They're on a trajectory that we haven't seen for a while. So I guess it's kind of like you have to zoom out a little bit to see how the team's been playing overall this year.
1: Yeah, the 5,000-foot view, offensively, this team is very, very good, very deep lineup. The additions of O'Hearn and Lau especially have been tremendous. And starting pitching's been very good. Like to see them go a little deeper in games on a more consistent basis. Bullpen, obviously, very polarizing topic of discussion. They've had some tough stretches, but I think with the addition of Carmen Majinski down there, the way Wilbur Dotel's been throwing the ball, how they might be being used moving forward, I think we have some optimism, and I get the feeling that some reinforcements will be coming our direction here, creeping into the trade deadline.
0: Yeah, you see those reports that the Pirates are active in the trade market, of course, and then they've got some guys down in the minor leagues. You usually shuffle the deck a little bit, and then we're starting to see a little bit of that with the Pirates' pen, and hopefully some improvement within as well. And tonight, really, every phase of the game has to be pretty much done well in this series for the Pirates to win this series against the team with the best record in baseball, the Atlanta Braves.
1: There's very few chinks in the armor with this Atlanta Braves team. They're 8.5 games up in the very strong NL East. And you're right. We're going to have to continue scoring runs like we've been of recent. And we're going to have to – Mitch is going to have a nice start. He's had some decent ones recently against these Braves, but across the board it's been tough sledding against this Braves team in the past. And then you're going to have to shut it down. If you get that lead late in the game, you got to try to find ways to score that extra run if you can, whether it's playing small ball or stealing a base here and there and giving yourself an opportunity. And that back end of the bullpen has got to shut it down if you're going to win a couple games in this series.
0: Well, the Braves are without Drake Baldwin, who will be back in maybe a couple of weeks, reigning rookie of the year, one of the top hitters this year in the National League. Missing a couple of starting pitchers as well. So Martin Perez, the old Pirate, the 35-year-old lefty soft tosser, will get the ball for Atlanta tonight.
1: Yeah, and Martin Perez on the season has done a nice job so far. He's 3-3 with a 2.79 ERA in 12 games started. Or 8 games started, 12 games pitched in, 51 and two-thirds innings, only 37 hits, 18 walks, and 42 strikeouts, and a 2.03 opponent average.
0: Ramon De Jesus will call the balls and strikes. Paul Clemens at first base. Quinn Wolcott, the crew chief, at second. Edwin Jimenez, a call-up umpire, at third. A nice night here in Atlanta. Temperature 82 degrees. Not that humid. Not that warm for this time of year. It's nice. And Perez getting ready. The red tops for the Braves tonight. Pirates with the black tops and traveling gray trousers. And it's Nick Gonzalez, the leadoff man. First pitch of the ball game. A fastball in for ball one. And Perez will work around the corners. The 35-year-old's been making a living doing that for years, including the half a year with the Pirates a couple of years ago. Pitch misses inside. Looked like a cutter that time. It's two balls and no strikes.
1: Now the arsenal for Perez, heavy changeup usage, especially to the right-handers. A two-seam cutter, curveball, and four-seam to go along with that changeup.
0: Here's the action. And they got the outer edge that time. And now 2-1 on Nick Gonzalez, hitting at .313, sixth best in the National League.
1: Martin Perez, definitely a guy you got to get up in the strike zone. Everything he throws sinks and fades away from the righties and into the lefties.
0: Tapped foul. And now 2 balls and 2 strikes on that cut fastball. Not a hard thrower anymore. His fastball may start with an 8 more than it does with a 9.
1: Yeah, the four seam is averaging 90.3. And the two seam is averaging 89.9, so you're right on cue with that.
0: Here's the 2-2, and it's a little low. 3 balls, 2 strikes. Count full on Gonzalez leading off the ballgame. Lau and then Reynolds. Perez working from the third base side of the rubber. Full count. Here's the pitch. Right there, strike 3 call. Gonzalez will challenge here. First batter of the ballgame. And so Gonzalez started walking up first base. He thought for sure that was ball 4. And the very top of the baseball must have hit the bottom of the strike zone. And so the Pirates will have 1 challenge the rest of the game. Strikeout looking for Gonzalez. Yeah, if any part of the ball touches the strike zone, it's a strike.
1: That was about as close as you can get. Just nicked the bottom part of the strike zone. I know as a hitter right there, a changeup fading down there, there's... You can't even believe that that ends up being a strike.
0: Brandon Lau sees one outside for ball 1, the left-handed batter. Pirates will have 3 lefties in the lineup today against Perez. Lau, Cruz, and Horowitz. Lau with 15 homers, 40 RBIs. And takes a strike. That sinker breaking back over that outer edge. Yeah, everything, a little bit of this, a little bit of that. A little fade, a little cut. Here's the pitch, and that's down low. 2 balls and a strike on the change to Brandon Lau.
1: Well, and sometimes you don't see Brandon Lau get the nod against left-handed starters, but I think because of the profile of Martin Perez, not a hard thrower, he gets the nod tonight as he fouls this one off. 2-2 count now. And we've kind of seen that, right? I mean, when you get later in games with the righty starting, Lau's obviously in there in the majority of the time. And if a real hard-throwing lefty with a good slider comes in, he typically gets hit for. If it's more of a sinker-slider changeup-type left-hander that doesn't throw really hard, you see Don Kelly leave him in most instances.
0: That makes a lot of sense. So you got a pull hitter. You don't want someone to exploit him with that slider. 2 balls and 2 strikes in the pitch. Outside, 3-2. And Lau against lefty since the middle of April, hitting a .273, slugging .477, so he's more than held his own, but also Donnie creating the proper matchups for Lau, one of the top home run hitters in the league. The pitch, swinging a bouncing ball on his second. Albies over there tonight, flips it over to first for the second out. Yeah, he plays every day, so does Matt Olson over at first base, the gold glover. On the left side, it's Austin Riley at third, Mauricio Dubon, also a gold glover. Mike Yastrzemski's in left, Michael Harris the second in center, Ronald Acuna Jr. is in right. Sandy Leon, the veteran catcher with Baldwin out, he's been getting most of the playing time for Atlanta. 37-year-old backstop. 2 outs, nobody on for Brian Reynolds. Nobody has a higher career batting average in this ballpark than Reynolds. Here's the pitch. And there's a strike. Well, left that curveball up.
1: You hope the trend continues with Brian Reynolds and his hot streak. He always seems to get super hot coming into the month of June, and you'd love to see that continue this weekend here in Atlanta.
0: .405 lifetime batting average here. Here's a two-hopper to short coming up to get it. Dubon on the run, throws him out, and it's a 1-2-3 inning for Martin Perez of Atlanta. Now Mitch Keller will take the ball here at Truist Park when we return on the Pirates Radio Network, presented by Iron City and IC Life.
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10: 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It's our exclusive, no-hassle way of doing business, featuring full transparency and no pressure whatsoever. 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Number one Cochrane.
0: An immediate threat comes to the plate for Atlanta. Ronald Acuna Jr. to face Mitch Keller. Pirates go down 1-2-3 in the top half. Acuna is on a hot streak right now. The pitch, swing high, pop up into right field. Garcia coming in. Lau ranging out. It'll be the second baseman Lau in front of the right fielder to make the catch. And Acuna retired on the first pitch.
11: We were kind of talking about that tongue-in-cheek before the game started, Joe, that when Ronald Acuna gets hot, he tends to get in there first pitch, first batter of the game, and just let it eat. No matter what the pitch might be, if it's a strike, he's going to attack it. And that's exactly what he did right there. Unfortunately, popped that one up the right field.
0: And Keller threw him a middle fastball at 95.
11: Sometimes that's the best one.
0: Here, it was too good, right? Michael Harris, the second, is down his first strike.
11: If I remember correctly, Joe, it was either last year or the year before Keller started here and Ronald Acuna was leadoff man. I think he threw like a first pitch, really good curveball, and he hit it out for a home run.
0: The next pitch is hit foul, got in on his hands, two strikes on that cut fastball. For Keller,
11: he's 5-2 with a 4.35 ERA. His 13th start tonight, 68 in the third inning, 60 hits, 20 walks, and 51 strikeouts on the season.
0: Had two quick ones on Harris, who is hitting at 301. Pitch rides high, 1-2. Feeling loose tonight, 94-5 here early.
11: And Mitch against the lefties has been very fastball heavy, 36.1% with the four seam, and then the changeup and the sweeper after that.
0: Ahead 1-2, the pitch. Checked his swing on a high fastball. It's 2-2. Now the Braves putting six of their hitters that will bat left-handed against Keller, who has been the best pitcher in baseball against right-handed batters. So only three righties, including Acuna, who he's already retired. Here's a 2-2 dribbled foul. Pirates in the field tonight. It's Reynolds in left, Cruz in center, Garcia is in right, Gonzalez, Triolo, Lau, and Horwitz, third around the horn to first. Henry Davis will catch Keller. Reynolds shades his eyes from the evening sun in left. Here's the 2-2, and again dribbled foul out in front of another changeup.
11: Mitch has done a real nice job this year limiting the long ball. He's only given up four home runs on the season to lefties and righties combined. And his ground ball percentage has been through the roof in comparison to the last several seasons.
0: Here comes a 2-2 again, and a swing and a foul that time with a cutter or slider in. Staying in on Harris. This ballpark, pretty neutral dimensions, 325 down the line in right field, 335 to left. Generally a shorter wall except for in right center and right 16-footer. There's a swing and a miss. Went with a curveball down and in, and Keller's got his first strikeout tonight.
11: Yeah, this place definitely plays fair. Once it starts to really heat up, and it's actually not terribly humid here for a June night in Atlanta, this ballpark plays very similar to PNC Park. That right center field gap, the ball tends to really jump in that part of this ballpark, and then you got to really press on something to get it out at left and left center and center.
0: Here's Matt Olson, one of the top power hitters in baseball. Swing and a miss, strike one. Came inside with that cutter, which he's thrown a lot tonight with all the lefties in there.
11: Yeah, he hasn't used the cutter a whole lot this season. 7.7% against the lefties and 3.2% against the righties, but maybe he's trying to work that a little bit more. There's another one right there for a ball, 1-1 count to Olson.
0: 269 hitter, 17 home runs. He's knocked in 47. Left-handed batter with good career numbers against Keller. One ball, one strike. The pitch. High and in with the fastball. Staying in on these lefties. 2-1. The Braves, a rare off night offensively. Yesterday, just 4 hits against Toronto.
11: Who threw in that one for Toronto? Do you remember? Started that game?
0: Dave Steeb? I'm not sure. little pop-up back of second into short right, and Lau can't get it over his shoulder, and Garcia couldn't get it coming in. It'll drop in for a two-out loop single. So Olsen is on for Albies coming up.
11: Yeah, Lau gave this a good attempt right here. He was the only one that could get to it. Stayed in the air for a long time, but hit perfectly in between Lau and Justinson Garcia in right field.
0: So now Albies bats, a switch hitter. He's that crouched stance, legs askew, the pitch hit foul. Let's take 10 for the ID on the Pirates Radio Network.
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0: Albies plays in every game. 279 hitter, 10 home runs. Keller on an 0-1. Comes up and in. And he was able to check his swing as he flailed out of the way on that inside cutter. One ball and one strike.
11: Yeah, fastball heavy this inning. Only 3 off-speed pitches to go along with 5 cutters, 2 sinkers, and 4 four-seams.
0: Here's a 1-1, and a swing of a foul back. Changed up on him. 1-2 on Ozzie Albies. Olsen at first with 2 away. No score. First inning in Atlanta. Braves as a team will chase. Here's a 1-2 and goes up. And again, an appeal by Davis to the third base umpire. It's 2 balls and 2 strikes. I think that's the 4th or 5th time he's done that already here in the first inning. So the count even on Albies. Lau tries to cut down the hole on the right side. Here's the 2-2. Left it up. Now 3 balls and 2 strikes. Can't corral the fastball the last couple. This will put Olsen in motion. Braves is a team, very little team speed. Sans Acuna, really the only guy that's an above average runner. Maybe Harris at times. Here's the 3-2, and there's a walk. Missed with a fastball. So it was ahead, but 3 fastballs. Missed the mark. And now 2 on with 2 out for Mauricio Dubon, who homered yesterday. Not one of the big boppers in this lineup, but he's hit 5. He's driven in 33.
11: Dubon, the first righty in this lineup in the 5 spot. The other one's going to be Austin Riley.
0: Here's the pitch. And it's high and in for ball 1. Dubon with a couple of hits yesterday, including that home run against Toronto. Neither runner particularly fast. Keller on a 1-0. Dubon fouls it back. Opened up on that fastball out over. 1 ball, 1 strike. Then a 353 hitter with runners in scoring position. Hence the healthy RBI total. Keller on a 1-1. Bounced foul. Trying to open up on that slider. Not a bad pitch to throw a guy stepping in the bucket like that. One and two on Dubon.
11: Yeah, that sweeper, Joe, against the righties. Hitting 108 against the sweeper over the course of the season. That's not a small sample size anymore.
0: Might be that the choice here, the pitch. Swinging a ground ball, rolled over to third on the sweeper, and Gonzalez will race to the third base bag and tag it ahead of Olsen for the final out on the force. So a hit and a walk, 2 left for Atlanta. We're through an inning, no score here on the Pirates Radio Network, presented by Iron City and IC Light.
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2: 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A warm round of applause for Marcell Ozuna.

0: doffs his cap. I think all those home runs he hit here for the Braves 6 years in Atlanta. His first game back following his Braves playing career. He's cleaning up tonight. He's the DH facing Martin Perez. And the lefty fires a fastball strike, 88 miles an hour. Ozuna 4-for-7. Lifetime against Perez. You know that he wants to hit one out tonight. Here's a ground ball on to third. And Riley collects it and flips it on to first to get Ozuna. So three ground ball outs and a strikeout so far for Perez.
1: Yeah, that's his bread and butter, Joe, those ground balls. He's got three of them and a strikeout looking of Nick Gonzalez. You got to get him up. You start chasing him down, that's exactly what you're going to get. Lots of ground balls to the poolside. Make sure as this game goes along, you get to that second at bat, you have to make sure, unless he's dotting at the bottom of the zone, that you stay off that pitch at the bottom.
0: Now O'Neill Cruz, all he's done is got on base all four times in the game yesterday. The lefty batter takes a strike. 8 of his last 9 plate appearances he's reached base, and 16 of his last 27.
1: His numbers are starting to become eye-popping. 348. This one's in for a ball, 1-1 count to O'Neill. 348 in the on-base category, 442. I'm seeing that right.
0: 482 slugging.
1: Sorry, I need to see.
0: No, that's okay.
1: And then 830.
0: I've got it in front of me. That's
1: okay.
0: Why.
1: Yeah.
0: I can't read that either. 1-1 right on the inner edge, first strike. One
1: well
0: two.
1: Over that 800 OPS mark, which is a very good benchmark in the major leagues.
0: And then he's the only player in baseball right now on a 30-30 pace. 14 home runs, 20 steals. 1-2 from Perez, and it runs off the plate. 2 balls and 2 strikes on the cutter. Among National League outfielders, think All-Star voting. Top 3 in home runs, RBIs, and steals. Right now, he's putting up the kind of numbers he should be a starting All-Star outfielder. That's ruled low, and Leon will challenge. I thought it was a strike from up here.
1: It looked like a strike.
0: And yeah, we'll find out.
1: It's 2 successful ABS challenges for that have gone the Braves' way. Nick Gonzalez challenged the 3-2 pitch in the first inning and was unsuccessful. And Sandy Leon challenged that one and got strike 3-0, no Cruz.
0: So 5 up and 5 down for 35-year-old soft-tossing lefty Martin Perez. Here's Jostinson Garcia, 23-year-old right-handed batter. Getting the start tonight. Got a lot of power. He's putting on an impressive batting practice today. 1-0 pitch. Swing and a foul back. 1 ball and 1 strike. No score, second inning from Atlanta. Pirates looking for their first base runner. Perez on a 1-1. Garcia hits it deep to right field, but Acuna is there. He'll make the catch to end the inning. And so 6 up, 6 down for the ex-Pirate against the Pirates. To the bottom of the second. Keller to return here on the Pirates Radio Network, presented by Iron City and IC Light.
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0: 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First one, a strike over the outer edge to Dominic Smith. He's DHing for Atlanta. Then it's Austin Riley and Mike Yastrzemski. 6-7-8 against Mitch Keller. 23 pitches in the first. Here's an 0-1 from him. Grounded right up first. Snared by Horwitz. He'll take it to the bag and one out. Smith is hitless in his last 12 now. And so you can use those no fees for instance, when the Pirates return home to host the Los Angeles Dodgers Tuesday, Wednesday, and Thursday nights. Three-game series at PNC Park in the next home games. Again, no fees through Sunday. Get your tickets at Pirates.com. Here's Riley, who has been slumping, hitting at 204, but eight homers. And a strike call on the inner edge from Keller.
1: Yeah, it's been a tough go for Austin Riley. He's got 230 at-bats on the season, only 47 hits, eight doubles, and eight home runs. Does have 32 RBIs, but just haven't been able to get anything going in the slugging categories. This takes this one up, 1-1 count to Austin Riley.
0: One of those guys you, I would imagine, pitchers don't typically like to face, yeah. But...
1: Well, you gotta execute against guys like this. There's a lot of swing and miss in there. This one's up high, 2-1 count with guys like Riley. But if you're on the wrong end of somebody like this getting hot, it's bad news, because it's not singles around the yard, it's doubles and home runs.
0: He's 2 for his last 28. He takes a slider outside, 3-1. It started at the previous road trip. But Riley, before those abdominal injuries, three straight years of at least 33 homers, plus, you know, time runs better than high average, the whole bit. Here's a one-out walk on a high fastball. And so that's the second base on balls allowed by Keller tonight.
1: Yeah, Mitch a little wild with the fastball so far. I'm walking about one every three innings, about three per nine. It doesn't look like he's able to get the ball down right now. A lot of high and away to the lefties with the fastball.
0: Here's the pitch. And it's on the inner edge for a strike to the lefty batting Mike Yastrzemski. .245 with three home runs. Brought in as a free agent. It's 1-for-8 against Keller lifetime. Here's the pitch. And a strike, missed his spot and wanted it away, but it ended up on the inner third.
1: Yeah, that's two in a row. He was trying to go down and away with the two-seam. And it ends up in a good spot, as you said, Joe. But, you know, clearly he's not quite hitting his spots the way he wants to right now.
0: No score, second inning. Riley at first. Two strikes on Yastrzemski in the pitch. Way inside, had to skip to his loo. Now it's 1-ball, 2 strikes.
1: Almost looked like it went through in between his legs. Oh, they're going to say it hit him.
0: Even if it hits him on a bounce, it's still a hit by pitch. Yeah, he tried to get the left foot out of the way, the back foot, and could not.
1: Yeah, it did hit his ankle.
0: Yeah. Definitely grazed him. So now a hit batter to go along with the walk. Certainly don't want to give this team extra base runners all too often.
1: Yeah, that's three free passes, two walks, and a hit batter in the first two innings. You don't want to see this lineup hit five times through the order, and you're giving away free passes. And if you don't have a couple clean 1-2-3 innings, you're going to see this group for five times through the order, and that's never fun.
0: Yeah, this is one of the top offenses in baseball, the Braves. Keller coming off of his poorest start of the season. He gave up 7 runs and 10 hits, both season highs in 4 innings against the Twins. And Leon, easy double play candidate, 37-year-old catcher. If he hits a ground ball here, you get out of the inning on the next pitch. So he bunts, and not a bad idea, but he grounds it foul. And a strike on Leon, who is hitless in his last 27.
1: My goodness, Joe, did you see the score of the of the San Francisco versus Chicago game today?
0: How many do the Bears have?
1: I think it was, just turned off. I think 18-3 after scoring 12 runs in Milwaukee yesterday.
0: Swinging a foul tip, two strikes. You saying that the Giants won that game?
1: Yeah.
0: Wow. Well, they had been so downtrodden and not scoring a lot. Well, they're turning it around now. Cubs are not playing well at home. Here's an 0-2, and Leon takes strike three. So hitless in his last 28. And a second strikeout for Keller, and every Pirates pitcher strikeout in June. Coppers is donating $25 to Steel City Selects. So two gone, and back to the top now for Ronald Acuna Jr., batting with two men on and two outs. He got a middle fastball that he popped up his first time out. First pitch he saw. This one he'll take a strike. And Keller flips up a curveball to get ahead. Acuna 8-for-20 lifetime against Keller with three home runs. One of baseball's best players. Here's an 0-1. Swinging on a liner through the right side. Base hit. Touching third, Riley heading home. Garcia's throw toward third. Caught by a leaping Gonzalez. It'll be an RBI single for Acuna, taking the ball the other way to get that run in. It's 1-0 Atlanta. First hit of the inning for the Braves.
1: Yeah, that's a professional at bat right there. Gets a breaking ball, doesn't try to pull it. Shoots it in that four hole that's wide open. Riley, he runs well enough even for a big guy to not make this even close.
0: Yeah, Acuna is far from the player that's just trying to grip and rip. I mean, that was a smart play to try to hit it that way, and he did. So second time through the order. Braves are 1-for-1 against Keller. Here's the pitch. And a strike to Michael Harris the second. 1-0 Atlanta leads. So the walk of the hit batter. And then a single yielding a run. Harris struck out last inning. Keller sets, and a toss over, and Acuna diving back to the bag. This Braves team hardly ever runs, but Acuna, 14 steals.
1: Yeah.
0: He's the exception.
1: Well, and it's already kind of reared its ugly head. You've given a three free passes so far in this game, and teams with offenses like the Braves and the Pirates, for that matter, you got to be good with not doing that.
0: Chop towards second. Acuna able to evade that bouncing ball on the base runner. And then Lau throws out Harris to end the inning. So no further trouble. The Braves pick up a run on one single. Strand two. They've left on four through two. It's 1-0 Atlanta on the Pirates Radio Network, presented by Iron City and IC Light.
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0: Let's go to the third inning. It's brought to you by the Iron Workers Local Union number 3. We don't go to the office, we build it. 1-0 Atlanta. Spencer Horwitz, lefty batter against lefty Martin Perez. Way outside for ball one. So Horwitz's fifth start as a Pirate against a left-handed starter, but the third time in 2 weeks that he's been able to start against a lefty. Pitch, and it's outside. 2-0, nothing close. But he's handled lefties fine this year. Not a lot of power against lefties, but hitting around 250. Here's the 2-0, and it's outside 3-0. And considering how he's hit in this ballpark, sensible to keep him in the lineup. Trying to be the Pirates' first base runner. 3-0 from Perez. Back with a strike on an inside sinker, 87 miles an hour, 3-1. Perez back to it, and the pitch way outside. Nothing all that close to Horwitz. He'll draw a leadoff walk. First Pirates base runner.
1: Nice start to this third inning. Pirates got to get something going a little bit here and set down an order up into this, up until this Horwitz at bat.
0: Horwitz a .688 batting average in this ballpark. He's on for Triolo. Hitting a .222. Here's the pitch to him. Swing and a miss. Inside cutter. Strike one. Got that right side wide open. So Perez trying to throw it in, making it more difficult maybe to hit it through that hole. Here's the pitch. Bunted in the air and fouled. And now two strikes.
1: Yeah, that's the perfect approach for somebody like Triolo that does use that backside pretty well, and with Martin Perez throwing most of his stuff down and away, the changeup and the two-seam, and you mentioned the cut fastball. That's more of a show pitch to try to bait you into hitting something maybe on the ground or the pool side. Now you want to see it deep.
0: Fastball left up. Now Perez will fall off to the third base side if you try to bunt it. Second baseman's playing up the middle. First baseman's playing on the bag. So there's a lot of area there if you get it in fair territory. But now with two strikes on him, one ball, two strikes. That ball slammed into left center. Base hit for Triolo. Horwitz tags second, heads to third. Triolo going for two. The throw, he's in there. A double for Triolo. His first extra base hit in a month and at a big time. First hit for the Pirates tonight, second and third, nobody out.
1: Yeah, that's a big one heading into the bottom part of this order with nobody out. Henry Davis, a nine-hole hitter, and then turning it around to the top of the order, and Nick Gonzalez. This looked like a cutter on the inner half, and Triolo just pulls his hands in and hits a frozen rope into left center field.
0: That's got to feel good for Jared Triolo.
1: Oh, yeah.
0: Some loud contact and hustles to get into second base. Here's the pitch to Henry Davis, a bounced foul. Now, Davis, the last two games, has driven in multiple runs in each. Of course, the grand slam on Wednesday back in Houston, first career grand slam, had that two-run single against the Twins. Here's an 0-1 to him, swinging a foul tip, two strikes on a change down and away.
1: Infield's going to be back here, even the corners, minus Olsen at first on the backside. But if you're Henry, it's okay to chase something down. Just make sure that you stay through it. And
0: he cracks this ball toward the center fielder, Harrison, and it broke back to him to make the catch. Both runners try to advance and will tag. It goes as a sack fly, and the Pirates tie the game at one on the sack fly by Henry Davis.
1: Joe, we had a great vantage point of that one. He hit that so square that it knuckled, and it kind of curved back away from the center fielder, Michael Harris. The second, he goes into that left center field gap, and he almost plays that into a triple.
0: There's nothing Harris did wrong there. That ball is slicing away from him.
1: Yeah.
0: He's trying to run through it to make the catch. Maybe not. Maybe he's not going to make the catch. Maybe fields it on a hop.
1: That, having played a tiny bit of outfield, that is That and the topspin ball right at you are your biggest fear.
0: Here's Nick Gonzalez with the infield up. Dribbled up third. Fair ball. Triolo's in to score. Infield hit for Gonzalez. Pirates get the lead. They're up 2-1 in Atlanta on Nick Gonzalez's RBI hit. RBI number 30 for Gonzalez.
1: And the swinging bunt's as good as a base hit right there. Jared Triolo off and running as soon as he hits this. No play for Austin Riley. And a nice bounce back inning for the Pittsburgh Pirates after giving up a run in the bottom of the second.
0: So, wow, just like that. Yeah, that ball that Davis hit is like how a sinker is thrown.
1: Yeah.
0: It kind of goes out and then comes back.
1: We had a great vantage point of it, didn't we?
0: Yeah, that was extraordinary to see that, the pitch. And that's inside, ball one to Brandon Lau with the man at first, one out. Pirates are leading 2-1 here in Atlanta. And so it was called a ball, and Leon has already won a challenge tonight.
6: Ball is confirmed, up 1.5, one challenge
0: remaining. And so Ramon De Jesus says, "You're wrong, Sandy." The umpire should be able to kick the catcher every time they're wrong on an ABS challenge. 1-0 on Lau, big time power. Here's the pitch. And a sinker a little bit low. It's two balls and no strikes. So Gonzalez with his 30th RBI. The Pirates have five guys with 30 or more RBIs already. That roughly equates to about a 75 RBI pace. All those guys would have led the team last year in RBIs.
1: Wow. What was the high water mark last year for us?
0: I think it was 72. Sometimes I have some hyperbole about me, but...
1: Probably Reynolds?
0: 73 for Reynolds last year. So all those guys would have had more than Reynolds did last year to lead the team. Swing and a miss. Two balls and a strike. Gonzalez with 30 RBIs. Reynolds with 39 this year. O'Hearn with 33. Lau with 40. Cruz with 44. They all would have on pace to have more than the team leader last year. That's how much more the Pirates are scoring than last year. 2-1 outside, 3-1. And how much are they scoring more than, let's say, in years past? This is the most runs per game the Pirates have scored since 1940.
1: Wow.
0: For the Pirates.
1: Ren Lau got a 2-0 changeup. Let's see if he sits on one right here and he gets it in this 3-1 count.
0: Here it is. And down and away, he'll accept the walk. Second walk of the inning by Perez. Four of the five have reached. The only one that didn't was by far the hardest hit ball of the game. And
1: yeah,
0: that was Davis's sack fly. And now a mound visit here as they check in with Perez. And we'll step out 10 for a station break here on the Pirates Radio Network.
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0: It's going to be a fun weekend at PNC Park. 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And on Saturday, June 13th, Miami's in town. It's a 4:05 game. 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So the Mount Conference is over. Pirates have first and second, one out for Reynolds.
1: Joe, let's play spot the cone game tonight with some Pirate fans in the stands.
0: All right.
1: Can you spot any? I'm getting the feeling they didn't let him in with them.
0: Maybe a mini one. Here's the pitch. Reynolds sees one just off the plate away for ball one.
1: We got a very big crowd here, as we anticipated coming into the first, first weekend in June.
0: Standing room here.
1: Beautiful evening. Perfect weather. I think they got fireworks after the game, too.
0: They do. Here's a 1-0. Reynolds takes a little low with a change. Two balls and no strikes. Gonzalez at second. Lau at first. Two runs in. Pirates leading 2-1 here in the third. Atlanta with the best record in baseball. Martin Perez, the former Pirate. Reynolds' ex-teammate. Behind in the count, 2-0 to Reynolds. The pitch swung on, lofted high in the air, fairly deep to right toward the corner. And Acuna will make the catch, backtracking. That allows Gonzalez to easily take third, but now two outs. And it'll be Marcell Ozuna in his former home. got a long ovation when he batted in the second inning. First time back in Atlanta after spending six seasons with the Braves. And now he'll get booed when he hits this three-run homer right here. They're not going to like it. Perez to the back of the rubber, rubbing up the baseball, trying to figure out what he wants to do. Leon, the veteran catcher, and Ozuna, the veteran hitter. Those three, a lot of experience up the box. Runners at the corners for the Pirates. Two outs, two in the pitch. Way outside. Ball one. Changeup fading away from the right-handed batting Ozuna. Bounced out to third his first time. Third baseman Riley plays the line. Perez, the lefty. 1-0. Ozuna sees it up. Nope, strike. Pirates have only one ABS challenge. So do the Braves. Perez comes to the set. It is 1-1. And that's in there. 1-2. Let that changeup travel into the strike zone. Now with two strikes on him. Got that right side vacated. Once in a while you see Ozuna trying to shoot a ball through that right side, pick up the RBI. He's driven in 21. There's a 1-2. Swung on and hit to the right of center. Harris coming on. Falling fast. Down for a base hit. And on his way to third, Lau Gonzalez in easily. It's a two-out, two-strike RBI single for Marcell Ozuna. Pirates lead 3-1 in Atlanta.
1: Boy, the road rallies just continue. We saw this four or five times in Houston where the Pirates just put really good at-bats together, found some space, scored runs with guys in scoring position when they had opportunities, and now a two-out rally right here. And this is going to be their eighth guy sent to the plate in this inning.
0: And it's O'Neill Cruz, not just any guy. Cruz struck out looking his first time up. He has been on another hot streak. Here's the pitch. Swing and a miss. Tied him up with an inside sinker. Strike one. And Cruz coming into today, one of the top lefty batters at hitting lefties. 320. Lau's at third. Ozuna on at first. Three in here in the third. Here's an 0-1. Swing and a miss. Two strikes, pulled off a slider.
1: This is a good time to deploy that real quiet two-strike approach if you're O'Neill Cruz. Martin Perez has done a nice job expanding him in and now off the plate with that slider.
0: Here's the pitch. A little bit low on the change. It's one ball and two strikes on Cruz.
1: It's been pretty rare that we've seen O'Neill get too big at times, and he's done a nice job.